0: Councillors such as George Jones, remember him? He was talking about it back in those days. But anyway, we're going to talk about it right now with two councillors from Greystones, Councillor Louise Gaskin, who's here, and Councillor Lourdes Scott. You're both very welcome. Thanks for coming in.
1: Thank you, Declan.
0: So let's talk about the media aspect of this before. This campus for media that was long promised. There was also one promised for Irish Town. We've got Admore, and we've got what's going on in Ashford. So we're a hub for the film industry, and Greystones, Louise, was supposed to have this special designated, dedicated piece for a media centre in the county. What happened?
2: Well, Declan, as you know, this was one thing I took on. For a long time I've been at it, and I think I was on here about it before, because it broke my heart pushing to find out what was going on. Eventually now we've been told that it's been scaled back. Been scaled back now to a 17-acre site with a smaller setup for Hackman. It's not obviously what we had wanted or what the vision of it was, but look at, we have to be positive about it. It's far better. We're in light of it coming back to 17 acres, it's still employment. What we have to push on now is the timeline for this, so which will be very important, and all six councillors together are very committed to push for the timeline now for its scale back, that there is movement on it, and that the IDA have made obviously the deal with Hackman to scale it back to 17 acres because it's public land. So in one way I'm happy that it has scaled back and we are going to get employment in the county. So that's very important from my point of view. As well from that, coming on it, like, I mean, there are tax breaks recently announced. We all know the effect of AI, and that's a huge effect in the film industry as well. And we have a massive film industry here in Wicklow, all around, from here in Bray over in Ashford, and it's massive. There's great employment potential in the film industry, and there's great educational for people here in Wicklow, and that's one thing that I can see as well, and I hope that we can see that on that site as well. So hopefully I'm committed, and all my fellow councillors are committed, that we're going to push on the timeline for this, both with Hackman, the IDA, the government, and Wicklow County Council from a planning point of view, that this operations now with Hackman on this 17-acre site moves at a faster pace than certainly the last one was.
0: Yeah, and of course they're quoting things like the writer's strike in America and all that, which has delayed things. We had a query yesterday when Deputy Brady mentioned it, about 20 million that was handed over. So where did that come from? Where did it go?
2: Well, I haven't got any specifics on the money end of it as of yet. I have asked for that. I would hope that whatever has happened back with the money coming back, ISAF were involved in it. I would hope that the deal with Hackman handing back to the IDA, that there certainly is a lot of that money coming back, because it's public land. And there should be a lot of that money coming back to the IDA that Hackman had originally put down. So it is one of the questions that we will be asking, and to see as public representatives, we feel, because it's public land, we're entitled to see. So we will be asking that question to let our constituents know exactly what is happening with that land now.
0: Yeah, as you say, this land and the IDA land, often quoted in the future of Greystones for years of, a growing population, but employment not being reflective of the growing population. People were leaving Greystones. having to go to Dublin and elsewhere, clogging up the roads with all the traffic, etc., even though there's the Dart and the bus, etc., but people go to the car. And yet, sitting there was IDA lands and nobody was doing anything about them. Councillor Lorda Scott is here with us too. So, well, what do we do with the rest of it if they're only using 17 acres? How much is left then?
1: There's 27 acres then left, Declan, and I suppose to reiterate what Louise has sort of very clearly outlined there, we very much welcome the 17 acres that are hopefully going to go forward and deliver badly needed employment in the area, because exactly to your point, we are a commuter town. We're a very, very rapidly growing town, as everybody that lives in Greystones, Delgany knows. There's been, you know, a lot of housing growth. Our associated social infrastructure hasn't grown along with the houses, and I think that's very evident to anybody living there. It's nigh to impossible to get into any sports clubs. We don't have any park. We need art centre. Really, our social infrastructure has lagged massively behind. So with the 27 acres that are left, I suppose myself and the other five councillors in Greystones were united in wanting to see this very valuable piece of publicly owned land in very close to the centre of Greystones being used properly. We can't afford to have a valuable public asset like that sit idle for another 40 years. So what we're asking is for the government, the IDA and the county council to work together to take that land and to deliver a master plan really for the community that would deliver some affordable housing, parks, recreational, open space, to really deliver something that will work for the needs of our community and not to leave that land sitting there waiting for some opportunity to come up for the next 40 years.
0: Could have built on it years ago. I mean, if you're talking about it, part of it being used to build houses on, I mean, you know, it's been sitting there waiting on industry for so long. Why would you sort of, in a way, give in now and have houses on it?
1: And I suppose when we're talking about houses, what we're talking is a sort of affordable housing. So it's public land. It's the government's policy at the moment to zone more land for housing, Declan. So certainly that would follow government policy. But when we're talking about public land and building houses on public land, we're talking about cost rental, we're talking about social homes, affordable homes. And certainly if there's one thing people also need in our community, for local people, is to be able to afford to buy and to be able to afford to live in our community. And at the moment, that's not possible. But if that were to happen, if there are some houses to be built on that land, what we want to see and what we're asking to see is that the associated infrastructure is built along with it. And that's not what we're getting at the moment. So that we would have sports facilities, we would have park space, place for growing food, allotments, etc., etc. And look, I'm just saying this along with my fellow councillors off what we know constituents ask us for as public representatives. But really what needs to be done here is a proper community-led master plan done for that 27 acres. We're just putting out some ideas that we know are the needs of our community.
0: So give up on industry, basically.
1: I wouldn't say give up, but I suppose the IDA have had that land for the last nearly 40 years. There's been multiple different projects that have been proposed and almost come off the ground and then come back again. Very much welcome the fact that 17 acres of this scaled down once grand media plan is going to happen. We hope it will happen, and as Louise said, we'll be pushing for a timeline. But I think the time has come now to act on the remaining land, and if the IDA want to retain that land, I think they need to make a case for whether or not the fact employment on it is viable, because certainly the trend up to now is that it's not viable. It's been sitting there. It hasn't been used. And what we as a group of councillors are saying is we want the council, the IDA and the government to work together to deliver 27 acres back to the community, develop a master plan and use it properly. It's a valuable asset. It can't sit empty anymore.
0: Louise, there's going to be other land, isn't there? A golf course becoming available?
2: Well, look, that's a private development.
0: It's going to be free land, in a way, for ideas.
2: It's a private development, and the private investor on that land will obviously go under to the council, looking to see can they develop on it, and they will put that forward to councillors looking to see.
0: I'm suggesting, and I know it's private land versus the IDA land, but for development in generally the same area of Greystones, they should talk to each other and say, well, what's best for your section of the land you own and our section up the road here, and have it complementary.
2: Well, they should. They should talk to the councillors, the planners, and they should come and talk to see what is going to happen with it. Like, I mean, it'll be a planning issue with Wicklow County Council. It'll go through all the different planning stages if that's what they're going to do with it. Like, I mean, we don't know what's going to happen with it. We don't know what's happened with that piece of land. It is a private investment. I assume it's commercially sensitive. So if we don't know, like, I mean, nothing has been confirmed of what's going to happen with it, unless you know a lot more than what we know. But we don't know. We'd be making a guess to what it is. Like, I mean, that could be a lovely big parkland, like, you know, that complete parkland that we can all walk through and lovely woodlands and everything.
0: It's probably apartment blocks. but there could be a section into the planning of the social houses that
1: The crucial difference here is, Declan, when we're talking about a piece of private land, as public representatives, we can't really comment on that because it's private land and it will be developed for profit. What we're talking about with the piece of IDA land, that's 27 acres of publicly owned land. We all, you, me, all our constituents, we own that land essentially. And what we're asking for is for the owners of the land, the state, to work with the community and deliver something that's workable and usable on that land. So whether that be some affordable housing, whether it's just a pure park, I don't know. But the first steps is for the IDA, for what we're asking for as a group of councillors, is for the IDA, the council and the government to sit down and figure out what's feasible on it, to make a master plan, to listen to what the community needs. We're a hugely growing population in Greystone Stelgany, and to start from there. And as I said, the fundamental difference between it and any other piece of privately owned land around Greystones is it's a public piece of land. It's there to serve the community and the public.
0: And you want it used in that way. What about, Louise, could they expand from this media centre? I mean, you know, or like we see RTE selling off some of their land as well. So is the trend sort of contraction rather than they'll need more land in the future?
2: Well, my own opinion on that is that with the way the film industry is going, that depending on what comes, there is an opportunity for maybe a smaller industry of it with the way AI that they have a lot of this visual I'm not the techie on it, but the visual tech end. And like we have from Wicklow County Council down in Claremont, and we have a lot of education side going on down there that is supplying into our local film industry, both in Ashford and Bray, so some of the specialised end. So I would see in my own mind happening that this is more, it could be something to do with more of the visual effects part of the industry that could be feeding into the bigger end that's happening maybe more in Bray and Ashford, or that's what's going out there.
0: On first look, Ardmore seems constrained itself, you know, just a place up off the Herbert Road there, and I mean, it's a lovely part of the world, but you know, you look in and it doesn't stretch for miles, don't you?
2: No, it doesn't stretch for miles, and they're using places in various different locations all over the place. And look, we see locations in Wicklow being used everywhere where they have their base, and then they move out from their base. So they could have their base in Greystones and they're doing their internal computerized parts and their visual parts and a lot of that, and then a lot of some of their stuff is based maybe up in the Wicklow Mountains, or it could be out on the beach or in the main street of Greystones or Disneyland up in Inniscarry. Like, I mean, so Wicklow in a whole has a huge amount to give to the film industry. It's not just a film industry that you're in an enclosed building. You know, they have so much in an enclosed building, but the film industry is actually countywide, and we have a huge amount to give. We're also placed in a position where if a film we're location wise that if they need to go to film a scene in Dublin, like, I mean, our location wise is ideal for it. If they need to go to Kildare, if they need to go to Wexford, we're right in the middle of it. So we're in the ideal location that I know from speaking to some in the film industry, they can't be in a better place
0: than here.
2: Like, I mean, so we have everything that we can offer. Like, right. I mean, County Wicklow can't offer any more to the film industry. We're there at the top. And, like, I mean, we just have to move this ahead now because I know we will fill it. We've an awful lot of people living in Greystones who are in the film industry. And from speaking to them, like, I mean, they can see it being full. They can see the advantages of it. And we just have to move it ahead now.

0: stories coming in from our constituents. And what we want now is to sit down really and engage with whatever work that needs to be done with the relevant stakeholders, and that does include the council as well, to make some movement on that 27 acres. Because I think, as Louise was saying, it's great about the 17 acres. It's a pity that it was downscaled, but there's great opportunity there and we want to see that move forward in a timely fashion. But at the same time, we just can't afford to have that amount of land publicly owned sitting idle in our community when there's so much needs in our community for it. So whatever work needs to be done, the six of us as public reps are there and ready to sit down with whoever it is and move that piece forward as well.
1: Yeah, and finally, Louise, how fast can this 17 acres be developed?
2: The land is there, like, I mean, it's ready to be developed, you know, so, like, I mean, it's the commitment there now from the film industry, the film group that are there, Hackman, its partners, to move on it. So that's where, like, I mean, we're committed now to go and get on the timeline, find out, push on the council for them to actually push for this to happen, like, I mean, because the council are part of this now. So they come into it, like, I mean, so we'll put pressure on them to actually find out, right, you've reduced it to 17 acres, so now what are you
1: get
2: going to do
1: with it?
2: Get on with
1: it and do you know what you promised.
2: So we can put pressure on the council now at our plenary meetings and say, this has been, at our next plenary meeting, this has been reduced, so what are you going to do about it now in order to help us to move this along?
1: Right, so twin track for the 17 acres, get the film thing started, and then the remaining 27, let's have a look at social amenity, etc. For Greystones. Okay, keep us informed anyway.
0: Absolutely, exactly.
1: And thank you both for coming in.
0: Thank you this morning.
1: Louise Gaskin and Lourdes Scott, both councillors in the Greystones Municipal District.
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1: 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Now, as you probably heard, and it's been covered well all the week, including here, the government has agreed to introduce new rules that will ban e-scooter use by anyone under 18 from August, while making helmets and high-visibility clothing mandatory for all riders. Later this year, legislation will classify e-scooters as mechanically propelled vehicles requiring licensing and registration, and will ban the sale of e-scooters to minors or of models that do not meet legal road standards. The measures follow a sharp rise prompted by serious injuries, life-changing injuries, especially to children, and Children's Health Ireland reporting that more than a third of paediatric traumatic brain injury admissions at Temple Street this year were linked to e-scooters, and that related admissions have increased by 50% over the past 12 months. So they feel they are going to act. They're prompted to act. So I wonder what the Dublin Commuter Coalition make of all this. Lachlan Gallagher is on the line from there. Hello to you, Lachlan. Good morning.
6: Good morning, Declan. How are you? Thanks for having us on.
1: Good morning. What's your reaction to what the government are proposing here?
6: We think it's, frankly, a bit of a knee-jerk reaction, and we think it's unlikely to actually make any real difference in reducing the number of injuries on our roads by any measure. To be quite frank, it's punishing those who use the devices perfectly legally and within the current regulations and do so very safely. It's a great way to get around, because other people are using them illegally. So for example, you know, it is illegal to operate an e-scooter under the age of 16. The vast majority of the children who have been or who are cited as being injured, you know, a lot of them are under 16, and, you know, they were already, that was already banned. So we don't think that this new measure will actually reduce the number of injuries. We do think, however, it will reduce the number of people who choose to use an e-scooter to get around, driving up congestion and causing greater problems in the greater Dublin area.
1: Okay. How is it being punished if you wear a helmet and a high-vis jacket?
6: Well, the helmet and the high-vis is less of a concern, really. You know, if you wear a if you are operating an e-scooter or, say, riding a bike, you should wear

0: Helmet and Hive is, you know, it's the right thing to do for you personally, but whether or not that should be required is a different question altogether.
1: Really?
0: Frankly, a bit of a personal responsibility. And if you look at places in the world that do have massive rates of people riding their bicycles safely to work, the likes of the Netherlands or to school, or Copenhagen, you know, in Denmark, helmets and high-vis aren't mandatory there, but they have much, much lower rates of injury. And the reason
1: is
0: that...
1: I think we probably have to learn. I think if we learn, I mean, the argument will be if we learn to behave like they do in Amsterdam or Copenhagen, it might not be as enforced as... Maybe it will be, I suppose, when it starts. But I think I'm hearing the same sort of arguments as I shouldn't be having to wear seatbelts in the car when I'm driving, because I've never had an accident, and that's only for people who drive mad. So I'm not going to wear a seatbelt.
0: I would tend to disagree with that personally, because, you know, I'm an engineer by trade, and we have this thing called the hierarchy of engineering controls, which is how you make a hazard more safe. And the very first thing you do is you eliminate the hazard, right? In which case, you know, in our society, we accept that moving faster requires, you know, mobility requires a certain amount of injury risk, right? You know, driving a car is dangerous, but we accept that because it's convenient, it drives the economy, that sort of thing. So we aren't going to eliminate the hazard. The next one is to isolate the hazard. And this is the second most effective thing, and that is the likes of cycle lanes, that is the likes of, you know, slowing down more dangerous vehicles when they interact with vulnerable people. And then the very last thing, the fifth thing on the list, the very least effective thing is PPE. So we think it's frankly a bit mad from the government to have refuse to fund major schemes that would do the effective protection of children, would do the effective protection of vulnerable road users, you know, steel and concrete and design, and they've instead jumped for the least effective thing, that they can just point the finger at people who've been injured and say, it's your fault, frankly.
1: Okay, so you will be, when this comes in and it's mandatory, you will be campaigning to have greater safety controls, like you mentioned, about materials being used on the road, etc.
0: Yes, I mean, it'd be mostly be the likes of cycle lanes, bus connect, say, in Bray, that sort of piece there, and rolling out more protected infrastructure for people. But I think I may have got a bit caught up on this. We've less concerns necessarily about the helmets and the high-vis. You know, we have concerns, obviously, but it's the licensing, the registration that we're really, really worried about. You know, that's putting extra barriers in the way of people who've already legally used these devices for a number of years, and they've done so you know, without many problems. What the real problem is people who are doing them illegally, and frankly they're going to continue to do so regardless of what the rules are, because the Gardaí simply won't enforce this properly. I think maybe the analogy is you and your mates have been going down to the pub for quite a few pints, you know, every Friday for the last couple of years, and then all of a sudden these 16-year-olds start coming in and their parents start buying them loads of shots, and then the government comes in and bans alcohol outright. You know, that's not the way you solve this problem. The way you solve this problem is by moving the enforcement and, you know, knocking down the door and saying, you guys can't be here. This is already against the rules. We're going to start enforcing the rules that already exist. So I think we have very low confidence that this will actually work. We think it'll likely drive people who use it legally and responsibly as a very safe and convenient and low congestion way to get to work off of their e-scooters, onto crowded buses, crowded trains, into their cars, and they're going to cause more of a problem. People who are doing it legally already, they're not going to care. They're going to continue to do it illegally, and actually it'll be more unsafe.
1: At least there'll be a benchmark for the enforcement, which I take your point about, you know, enforcement has been poor. Okay, Lachlan Gallagher, thank you very much indeed. Good morning to you.
0: Thank you.
1: Thank you. Lachlan Gallagher from the Dublin Commuter Coalition. It's a morning show at East Coast FM.
2: 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This is Declan Meehan, and you're listening to a repeat of the morning show on East Coast FM. Our text lines are open, but your messages won't be read out during this repeat. 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
1: Morning show at East Coast FM, and the news this week on the employment front has really been dominated in County Wicklow by Pro Ampac, which is based in Carnew, and the loss of jobs that were seemingly, we don't know the full details yet, relocated up to Donegal. So there's 39 jobs on their way up to Donegal, but of course that means that they won't be in Carnew. And it's almost a year since Merck announced the closure of its Arklow plant with the loss of around 100 jobs, yet many employees are still living with uncertainty. I mean, they're talking about, oh, it'll be 2028, you know what I mean? But there's no real information as yet. So that part of the world, Carnew and Arklow, to be suffering this, it's certainly a blow. Let's talk to Tom Cox. He's a union rep for Merck in Arklow. We spoke to Tom before, and he is in the Merck factory. Hello to you, Tom. Good morning.
0: Hello, Declan. Good morning.
1: Good morning to you. Any word on this at all?
0: Well, the last meeting we had with the management in the WRC was on the 14th of April, 2026. It ended with both sides to go back and reflect on the position and to get back to the WRC for another day to meet. But as of present, there isn't no date set for the SIP2 or the management. And on top of that, this is causing untold stress to the workforce, like during the cost of living crisis, you know?
1: Yeah, people don't know which way to turn, how long they've got, etc.
0: They don't have an end date, which is, that's the stressful part of it. Like, in these negotiations, the company had said to SIP2 reps during the 30-day consultation that they would be honest and fair with the union and workforce, but this hasn't worked out this way. The company from the start are trying to lowball the workforce with their offer to the union. The union has been looking for the pharmaceutical industrial norm and nothing that is unreal or unattainable. We have presented this to the company and the WRC. During the 30-day consultation process and the meeting in WRC, the company never told the union, but told the non-union members that they would walk off an old redundancy agreement from 2003. But the company hadn't raised this issue with the union, and it has caused untold stress and hardship with people because they don't know what the company is really working off.
1: What's going on with the workers at the moment? How are they reacting to this? How are they living their lives? Are they looking for other jobs, or what is? I'm sure it's the mental toll on this with people and their families. I mean, it's not pleasant to be living with.
0: No, it's not pleasant, and a lot of them have young families, and they have started families and have high mortgages. And it was, in fairness, the market was a well-paying job. And they saw their future here for whatever length of time they were going to be. But this company is a very profitable company. I mean, it made pre-tax profits in 2024 of $2.78 billion. In 25, they made after-tax $2.61 billion. At this present time, that company, Merck, are acquiring a US life science diagnostic firm, Biotech is the name of the firm, for $11.3 billion. This was announced on the 25th of June 2026. This company has billions of euros to buy companies around the world and build new ones, but cannot find the ability to pay the workforce in Arklow a fair redundancy that reflects the efforts over the years. Like, even during COVID-19 crisis, the workforce came into work every day to produce drugs and save lives of the people in their local community and around the world. They came into work and put their lives and the families of those of the families' lives at risk during this time, you know.
1: And now you feel they're not treating you properly or with respect about it. I mean, there's probably no way to reverse the closure.
0: No, there's not that, but like what needs to be done is a realistic reflection on what the workforce has done here. Like, during this closure period, this workforce has reacted and has reached all targets that the company has set them to do, and has done so in a professional manner, and it's a testament to this workforce that during this stressful time for these young people and this young workforce, both the mental and health well-being, the site director told the workforce at a town hall meeting, now you wouldn't believe this, that the gate is always open and you can leave when you want. You know, and the company has gone down, you know, in the estimate of the workforce since the announcement of this closure. You know, and this kind of attitude puts more stress on the workforce. And it's a kind of attitude that you wouldn't expect from a leader. And it does not help the situation. Because really, really, Declan, this company has an ideal, right, opportunity to leave Arco site with its head held high and do the right thing by the Arco workforce and give them a decent redundancy that reflects the efforts that they've put in for the number of years that they've worked there. But what the workforce feels here, it's left in limbo since the company, you know, announced the NDS. They were to get an NDS for this, you know, in April 2026. And as it was announced to the employees in October 2025, when they announced the closure, then it was moved out to July 2026. And now it's at the stage, it's like a rolling 6 months notice. And it's ongoing, and this has to be put more undue stress on the workforce. While the company is trying to alleviate the mental stress on the workforce, it's actually through their actions to put more mental stress on the workforce. You know what I mean?
1: It can be very difficult from a human point of view, because if you knew what the redundancy package was going to be, you could, you know, decide, yes, I'll stay on until I get my redundancy, which might be sizable enough, it'll give me a start. But if you leave now, you won't get anything, and you know, you could be missing out on a good payout.
0: Well, yes, exactly. But the younger workforce feels like, you know, for the want of a better word, it's like a hostage situation. They can't move, haven't got an end date, and they haven't got a package. So for them to make a mind up, should I go and get another job, or should I stay on until this place closes? But at this present time, the mental stress on this workforce is unreal. And how a company is allowing this to go on, I don't know.
1: Yeah, but it seems to be silence at the moment. So, you know, it's no point in me saying to you, what's the next move, Tom?
0: I don't have an next move. I don't know.
1: Yeah.
0: No.
1: You haven't heard. And you know, are SIP2 getting anywhere or what? Or?
0: Well, SIP2 have laid out their stall in relation to this. And, like, we've given a realistic plan to the company on, you know, solving this. Like, we've got notice last month that the guy who's been handling the situation on our side is to retire Mark Mannion, is the man's name, in September. So that puts another bump in the road for us, because we know now we get a new negotiator in and we have to build up a rapport with that person. We don't know if Madam,
1: yeah,
0: or she, you know. So, but these are just bumps in the road. But I will say something about this workforce. They've been extremely professional in everything that they've done. They've hit their targets that this company was. They got a wage worries in March, which they didn't go outside what the norm for the industry was. You know, they haven't been looking for unrealistic, unachievable goals in relation to the redundancy and pay rises. It's just that this started off in the 30-day consultation, and the company started off lowballing the workers from day dot. And that's why, you know, we're worlds apart.
1: All right. Just one thing. Any talk about what will happen to the building afterwards when it closes?
0: So they're talking about decommissioning them, but I don't know why. We wouldn't really be privy to most of that stuff, you know. But I don't know. It could be too expensive for them to decommission it. It'll probably be too expensive to put it back to a greenfield site.
1: Yeah.
0: You know what I mean? But it's the fact that the workforce are seeing the company, the corporation, you know, making all this money and buying all these plants, and they can't start out maybe a 20 or 25 million redundancy when they can spend 11.3 billion buying a place in America.
1: Yeah, huge contrast there.
0: Yeah.
1: Anyway, we'll see what happens in Carnew. I'm sure you've every sympathy for the workers.
0: Oh, we do,
1: there.
0: Yeah. But anyway, if we have anything, make any progress, should we get in contact with you again? Declan.
1: Please do. Thomas Cox, they're the union rep for Merck in Arklow. Thank you very much indeed. Good to talk to you, Tom. Thank you.
0: Bye-bye.
1: And that's Arklow. As I say, Carnew is still hanging over there. The 39 jobs being moved to Donegal from Pro Amtech there. And a great loss to a community like Carnew. But we'll be back to that at some stage very soon. It's a morning show at East Coast FM. We're doing a bit of biking, motor cycling, but mostly motor biking in just a second.
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9: With thanks to Core Credit Union. 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East Coast
1: FM. Text in there from Stephen, which I'll come to a little bit later on. In the meantime, and in front of me is a biker, a member of Hell's Angels. Is that right?
11: Not quite.
1: No, it's Dublin Motorcycle Touring Club. And Nessa Waldron is here, and she's the fundraising coordinator. And the relevance of having Nessa here and talking about the motorcycle is they're a special event, especially for Purple House, which is happening soon. And we're going to hear now about the Dublin Motorcycle Touring Club. So tell us more, Nessa.
11: The club was founded in 1971, so we're going 55 years this year. We have approximately 160 members. And the whole idea of the start, when it started up and also continued today is to get people who love their motorcycling, to get them together, talk, go for spins, go on holidays. We're just a great community, really, of motorcycling.
1: That's a while, isn't it?
11: It's a long time going, yeah.
1: Yeah, and how did it start?
11: Just a few lads got together, talked about setting up a club. It took a while, and in 1971 they finally set it up, and some of those men that started it are still members today.
1: Right, back in 1971. Yeah. I mean, people used to talk about Honda 50s back then. I mean,
11: well, back then, a lot of people started on Honda 50s to get to work and then progressed up, because in those days you couldn't have a car. And you couldn't afford a car or afford insurance. So everybody had a motorbike, you know, whether it be a Honda 50 or something a bit bigger. But certainly, I mean, I started on a Honda 50 when I was 18. And when I was 21, I got a 175 Honda. So, and a lot of people did that. They progressed.
1: And what have you got now?
11: I have a 650 Kawasaki.
1: Right, okay. That's a bit of poke, isn't it?
11: It's grand. Yeah. I mean, I'm on them years and years and years. But the club is great because, you know, it just brings people together and we all have the same interest. And it doesn't matter who you are or what you are, what we have in common is our motorcycling.
1: Yeah.
11: And, it's really fantastic. That's all I can say. We meet once a month out in Shankill Tennis Club. And then from there, there's a WhatsApp group. And if someone's going off for a coffee down somewhere down south of Wicklow, he'll just put it up. I'm going down, heading off somewhere this morning if you want to meet
1: up.
11: Me. And, you know, it's a great social event because the majority of us are retired now.
1: Yeah.
11: We still have a few people working, but the majority would be retired. So, I mean, it's great. Sunny day, you know, I'm going off today, so... And we have trips abroad. There's a gang going to the Himalayas later this month. Next week, actually. In September, there's more going to France. You know, I mean, it's a very sociable. And then around Ireland. Yeah.
1: You can certainly hear your goal coming, I suppose, with your 650s and...
11: Oh, well, they're all quiet now. They're all quiet.
1: You're doing this special fundraiser, yes, so tell us about that.
11: We're doing a fundraising. Well, we picked Purple House as our fundraiser for this year. Every year, the club in January picks a charity, and we spend the year then fundraising for them. The members put their charity into a hat, and we pick it out. That's the way we do it. So this year, Purple House was the nominated charity. So this coming Sunday, the 26th, we're having what we call a poker run, which is a fundraiser for motorcyclists. So they'll come along. The checkpoint is in Kilruddery House. So they'll be checking people in between 9:30 and 10:00. And they'll be given a sheet with all the different cards on it, you know, the four cards and all the numbers. And they pick a card and it's ticked off on the sheet, and then they go to the next check. They don't know where they're going till they get to the next, you know, till they get to us. We tell them where to go. I can't tell you because they'll all hear it and they'll all know where they're going. And when they get to the next checkpoint, they pick another card, and then they're told where to go to the next checkpoint. So the best poker hand wins the prize. And we're very fortunate that it has been sponsored by John Griffin from John Griffin Foods. So it's not going to cost us anything to put it on. So all the money we make goes into the charity, and we then present the charity at the next January with the amount we've raised, because we've different things going on.
1: And you know? Any particular reason? Because it's a cancer support charity.
11: Well, the member who put the name in, you know, was very supportive of Purple House. So it was just happened to be picked out this year, which is great.
1: Very good.
11: Because I believe I looked into it, and it seems to be a fantastic organisation, and they need all the help they can get.
1: People might say, goodness me, fair play to them, though motorcycling is pretty dangerous, you know what I mean?
11: Yeah, well, unfortunately, since 1971, now we have had a few thousand members going through. We've lost 5 people in motorcycle accidents. Now, 5 is 5 too many. Nowadays, and you know, the gear is much better. The helmets are much better. You have armor in your back and your joints. I mean, I even have, and a lot of people have, sleeveless jacket to put over our motorcycle gear, and it acts as an airbag, and if you fall off your bag, it explodes like an airbag, so that's more protection. So, you know, the boots, everything you can get now is much better, but unfortunately there are still accidents and people have been killed.
1: But the Dublin Motorcycle Touring Club are there and enjoying yourselves and being very safe and doing something especially for charity this Sunday. Where can people find out more?
11: If they go onto the Dublin Motorcycle Touring Club website, or if they just motorcyclists just want to turn up on Sunday in Kilruddery between 9:30 and 10:00, it's €20 for the rider and €10 for the pillion.
1: Very good.
11: And, you know, they'd be more than welcome. Oh, or if somebody just wants to come and look at the bikes and throw some money into our box, they'd be more than welcome as well.
1: Okay. Small clip of music here.
12: It take your breath away. More than biking. More than biking.
1: You were sort of nodding your head there. I mean,
11: getting into the groove.
1: Do you know that?
11: Yes, I do. Yeah. Very good.
1: Yes. Yeah. None of you sing it now, though, but I think it was back in the 1970s.
11: No, I remember it.
1: Great to see you, Nessa. Yes. Fair play to you.
11: Okay. And thank you very much for having me.
1: You'll continue riding your bike forever.
11: Hopefully.
1: Out on the open road.
11: Absolutely.
1: Okay. Did you like Easy Rider?
11: Yeah, of course. Everybody did. I saw it. I've done it many times.
1: Have a great time. Starting
11: Kilruddery
1: on Sunday. And that is Nessa Waldron, who is the fundraising coordinator for the Dublin Motorcycle Touring Club. Thank you very much.
11: Thank you very much, sir.
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1: Morning Show at East Coast FM. We will be talking about the Trinity College Fashion Show a little bit later on the programme. And also families from across Wicklow coming together in Kilcool for a special Lego Parent and Child Build Night. So there you go, back to your childhood and, you know, the talent of the kids, I suppose, taking over the adults on this a lot of times, which is great. But anyway, sort of a bonding thing, and we'll hear all about that very soon. Also, we'll hear about forensic work is beginning to identify remains of children in Tuam, the ongoing story there. Our number is 087-77-11-103. We were talking about these job losses in Mur in Arklow, and also the job losses coming up in Carnew. And Stephen got in touch. He says, I'm a business owner in Arklow. Getting new jobs and surviving in business is now an emergency. The government has its head in the sand about the cost of living. The answer is to them is up the minimum wage, auto enrollment, high energy, etc. All expensive, of course. The Merck and Pro Ampec is only the start. Business can't survive. Great announcements of foreign investment expanding, but if you weigh up the amount of small businesses closing, I'd say it's in the net negative. Government need to listen to Irish SMEs. It's now an emergency. You would be crazy to start a business. 7-11-103. Now, Bus Éireann has apologised after passengers travelling on the expressway route number 2 between Dublin Airport and Wexford, serving Arklow and beyond into Wexford, were left stranded following a cancelled service. Lengthy delays and a breakdown in communication as well. Frustration of the passengers. On the 16th of July, the scheduled 5 p.m. departure from Dublin Airport was cancelled due to a mechanical fault. And the thing about the number 2 is there's an hour gap between it. So if you just missed one, right, and you're waiting, you say, oh, next one's an hour, and then that's cancelled or it doesn't turn up or something, you have to wait an extra hour. Certainly in difficulties. Now, Bus Éireann has acknowledged this procedures failed to meet operating standards and said steps have been taken to prevent a repeat. Wicklow Wexford TD Malcolm Byrne has criticised the deteriorating ability of the expressway service along the East Coast. And this seemed very, very familiar. Said, I'm sure we've spoken about this before of a similar incident some time back. And Colin Wadick, an Arklow resident, was on the programme contributing to this. He's a bus user as well, and he's back on the line. Colm, good morning.
13: Morning, Declan. How are you?
1: Good morning to you. So that seems what I'd say.
13: Well, last Wednesday, I had to get it to go to St. Vincent's Hospital. And, well, it showed up on time at 8 a.m. last Wednesday. But there was an incident, and it was a good-natured one. A passenger, a girl with a physical disability, she must have dropped her phone or something on the bus. Now, the bus driver let all the passengers disembark and the new ones get on. And then he delayed it for about 5 minutes, but he delayed it so he could find the phone the girl had dropped for details. So at least on the driver's point of view, if he didn't do it then, it'd probably come back at him at some stage. But that's the good side of Bus Éireann that I've seen.
1: Yeah, and well worth you know, mentioning, and fair play to the driver, absolutely.
13: Yes. But the return journey, apparently it was the same bus driver. So when my appointment was complete in St. Vincent's, it was a good coincidence. It was the same bus driver, and but on the return journey to Arklow, he couldn't enter Arklow on the north side. There was roadworks, and he had to come in. He had to bypass Arklow, and he had to come in the south entrance, and he pulled the bus over and he just addressed us all in the bus to say that there was roadworks, that he wasn't notified from his headquarters about. So, and there'll be a slight delay, so like I would have got off at Ferrybank in our club, but I actually got off the top end of the town. And I just suggested to him, sure, Lucas, why don't you just drive through the town and maybe if you can turn your bus over near the north exit from the bus. It's such a big vehicle. There's only one roundabout, and that's near the Bridgewater Shopping Centre. But that's his bus stops are beyond. So they're probably waiting to go to Gorey. They're going to miss that connection. So I don't know what he did, but he dropped me off anyway at Lidl's.
1: So you got there. Well, he seems to be a good old driver.
13: I got there, but I'd say people going to Gorey and Wexford and so forth were probably delayed 20 minutes or so.
1: The question seems to be, and it's one that you brought up before, Colm, is that reliability and lack of reliability. You don't know sometimes if it's going to turn up. Or
13: maybe in conjunction with Wexford Bus, maybe Wexford Bus could probably come maybe half an hour after Bus Aaron comes, and maybe that there's at least people then, if they can hop onto Wexford Bus. But I know it's a different payment system. I don't know how that will fare out. It'd be all right for people on free travel. You could do that, but I don't know.
1: See,
13: that's a difficult one.
1: I know, but you know, if you miss the next one, but I'll wait a whole hour,
13: and then the next one mightn't show up either.
1: So and that's seemingly what happened recently. So I don't know. We just wanted to acknowledge that. You know, if we get constant texts about it, that there's a difficulty on the number two. So, you know, route two seems to be not as reliable.
13: They have a case where they can hire buses from a local bus company and maybe to step in. But that's whether buses are available. I suppose there's all people will be stuck getting to appointments, getting to jobs, whatever.
1: And it looks like they
13: have
1: are.
13: A difficulty about it.
1: Yeah. Colm, good man yourself. Thanks very much indeed. Take care.
13: Thank you, Declan. Bye-bye.
1: Colm Wadick, they're a bus user and Arklow resident. Okay. Our number is 087-77-11-103. Now, for the first time, investigators examining the former mother and following the discovery by historian Catherine Corliss of records relating to 796 infants, excellent work began in 2025 and 99 sets of remains have so far been recovered. A new €4.1 million forensic facility will allow experts to analyse the remains, establish details such as they can find out as age, gender and possible health conditions. So that's the ongoing work. Emma Hickey.
14: Good morning, Declan.
1: Good morning. The saga continues.
14: It does indeed, yeah. So this is obviously a totally new phase of this excavation. Works are still ongoing on the site. They're still conducting excavation. They're still going around the perimeter of the site at the moment. But now that they have the remains of 99 infants that were buried at the site in coffins, they can now begin to conduct forensic analysis, and that's, as you said, at their new forensic facility and mortuary in Tuam. So they have a team of international experts to examine the bones and remains of these infants. They're hoping they can figure out the ages of death. They can figure out about possible health conditions that they can find within the bones. And they're also hoping that they can send skeletal remains to Forensic Science Ireland, and Forensic Science Ireland have been gathering DNA samples from family members who believe that they are related to some of these infants that have died at this home, and they can possibly compare DNA samples and figure out who these infants are related to.
1: Yeah, and they're using DNA. So does this mean that they've gathered details on families' DNA as a sort of a data bank to be able to use?
14: They have. So they've been conducting an outreach program, and people who believe that they are related to any of these infants that are buried at this site, or even if they know that they have a relative at this site, to come forward to the office of the Director of Authorised Intervention in Tuam, and they can give a DNA sample, which will be sent to Forensic Science Ireland. So once they start conducting this forensic analysis and they can take DNA profiles from these remains, they can then begin to see if they can match up. They have the names of the 796 infants that died at this home, so they can narrow it down a bit that way. But so far they've collected 62 DNA samples from relatives, and they're hoping once the government passes a legislation that will allow them to take DNA from first cousins, that this pool will widen up.
1: Yes, indeed. How long do you think it's going on? I know it's impossible to say, but it's going to go on for a while, isn't it?
14: It is, and that's the one thing that they wouldn't answer yesterday, because they said that, you know, you can't really put a time frame on this. The way that the remains so far have been collected is they're very condensed in certain areas around the site. So some parts of the site take a very long time to excavate. Other parts they breeze through because there's nothing there. So they can't really say at present, but they're working their way from the perimeter towards the memorial garden, which is where the sewage tank, which I'm sure a lot of people would associate with this mother and baby home, is. So that will be their last port of call. And they're expecting to find a lot of commingled remains once they get to that point, because they don't believe that there will be coffins of any sort, so they won't be separated. And there'll be a lot of work to go in to separate the commingled remains and then go on to conduct forensic analysis and send away these samples to FSI. So right. it could be a number of years.
1: Yeah. Do any relatives or even distant relatives or people related, do they ever turn up in Tuam? Or maybe it's too traumatic or something, but, you know, do they ever come up?
14: A large amount of people that are involved in this do want to forget about it, and I think that's something that a lot of people will understand. There are obviously campaigners and there's survivors that are involved in this, and actually today at that forensic facility, families and survivors will be brought in to be shown around the facility so they can see what work is going on there. There's a room for survivors and family members in that facility where people can come. And if there's any news they need to receive, they can go to that facility and stay in that room. So they are engaging with families and survivors, but it is something that I'm sure a lot of people want to forget, and a lot of people just won't know that they have any relation to this.
1: Yeah, but the work continues, and this is a development anyway, the forensic examination. So that's something that'll push this forward, and it looks like the money is available to continue this.
14: It is, yes. They have they send off their costs to government at the end of each year, and they can apply for further funding, but this will be kept going until they have the work completed.
1: Yeah. Okay, thanks very much indeed, Emma, for that very comprehensive report for us. Thank you very much indeed. Good morning to you. That's Emma Hickey there, journalist at thejournal.ie.
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1: FM. Okay, you might have seen this one on the news. Derry-born fashion designer Jonathan Anderson is bringing one of the world's biggest fashion houses home, announcing that Dior's Autumn-Winter 2027 runway show will take place at Trinity College Dublin, the old library, and it'll take place on the 4th of December. It'll be the first ever Dior fashion show to be held in Ireland and marks a major moment for Irish fashion and culture. Let's hear more about it from Laura Mullett, who's a stylist. Hiya, Laura.
16: Hi, Declan. How are you today?
1: Good morning. I'm fine, and I hope you are all stylish today. how important is this? How important is Dior in the world?
16: You know what, this is such a milestone moment, and culturally and economically this will make a massive difference to our fashion landscape. And we've got Ireland Fashion Week that's been going and it's been growing, and a real celebration of design and everything, but I feel like Ireland is really getting more on the map. But I mean, for a global fashion house like Dior to host something in Ireland is beyond massive and absolutely huge. And the fact that Jonathan Anderson is such a patriotic man, he's unbelievably talented, like his eye for design is magical, but also he has been bringing his Irish heritage and influence into his designs, and I think that's such an amazing celebration of what the Irish are all about too.
1: So what's his job in Dior?
16: So he's the creative director, and he's like, he's the best of the best. So basically recently he designed Taylor Swift's wedding dress, so he's probably one of the most sought after men in global fashion at the moment, and everyone is kind of looking to see what he'll do next. He's someone who is quite a visionary in his field, so the fact that he's a young Irish man, it's just such a credit to him what he's doing for the country as well, and how he's representing us abroad. And in terms of his kind of fashion pedigree, he's been on the scene, but his kind of his stepping into the shoes at Dior, there was a lot of excitement about it, because he's someone who's really brought his own flavour to a brand that's so established for so many years. And the way he looks at things and his eye, he's very individual. And to kind of think to bring it to Trinity College, I feel like to do that for his home country, it's just unbelievable and so major.
1: Right, so he's the boss and he has the say, and he says, this is going to Ireland, runway show from Dior.
16: Yeah.
1: Wow.
16: And it's mad, because if you look at people like, you know, let's say the likes of Anna Wintour and some of the biggest fashion names in the world, like the people who are going to be landing in Ireland to see the show, like there'll be so many household names, probably Hollywood names. I feel like Ireland is somewhere that's so celebrated. Like if you looked at, you know, the likes of Matt Damon coming here and basically wanting to live here forever after filming in Ireland. I think what happens is the likes of Trinity College, it's so famed, but through pop culture and film and television, like the likes of normal people, I do think it's kind of a place that American tourists do tend to flock to. I think tourists in general are very fascinated and intrigued by Trinity College. So I think somewhere with such a storied history being seen on the world stage, what it will do for our tourism is major, absolutely major.
1: Grand. Yeah, I usually see just clips of these things. I mean, there are people who sit down and watch the whole show, presumably.
16: Yeah. I love to watch it. Do you know what, Declan? It's a bit like art. I feel like from a young age, it's something that I was always really passionate about. And to be able to watch it and see, you know, all these beautiful designs, the fluidity, the movement, the colour, like people tend to find it so inspiring. Like fashion is very cyclical. It's very circular. So what happens is, you know, the trends that are set and the designs that are made, they filter down and they inspire so many other people to make similar collections. Like it tends to go from catwalk to high street, and then people may be trying to recreate looks with secondhand and vintage DIY. Like the impact of fashion on our daily lives is massive. And I feel like someone like Jonathan Anderson, for him to come from Ireland and to achieve so many things on the world stage, I think it's so inspiring for a lot of young Irish designers who are thinking, you know, what does the world hold for me? Is there space for me on such a global stage? But I mean, if Jonathan Anderson can do it, I think it really makes people feel like anything is possible, which is so positive.
1: Right. And in his announcement, he paid tribute to somebody who was born in Dalkey, Carmel Snow.
16: Yes. So Carmel was previously an editor, and she was famously known for retaining her Dalkey accent through all her years working in America. But Carmel would have been someone who championed design and championed Dior. So I feel like, again, Jonathan really knows his history, and he really pays tribute to that at every opportunity he can. And we're seeing a lot of kind of clover and shamrock motifs as well, kind of being brought into the design. So I'd be really excited to see what kind of colour palette and what kind of green we will see, maybe in terms of the Irishness really being represented by Dior.
1: Yeah. Well, you get an opportunity to go. How does all this work? I'm completely a stranger to it.
16: Oh, no, I understand. Do you know what? I think it's something that we all see on television and we wonder, oh, my God, how do bums get in those seats? But truthfully, it'll be so sought after. What tends to happen for Fashion Weeks is some of the kind of top PR agencies and managements would, you know, would be very exclusive, very elite. I'm willing to offer a kidney to go, and I'm going to put that out there. But I don't know if anyone wants my kidney. But no, I think it'll be something that maybe they're probably, let's say, the likes of people in politics, like top Irish echelon of politics, maybe might get to go. Like, I'd say the president would be invited. I think us Joes would probably get to congregate outside and try and film. There usually is media access sometimes to a certain degree, but yeah, I think it's something that Irish fashion insiders will be clamouring to be involved with.
1: And how long does it last for, the whole occasion?
16: So usually for a fashion show, like, people are seated. I'm always fascinated by the fro. So that's the front row. So that tends to be like the top celebrities that maybe, let's say, work with the brand. So, I mean, Taylor Swift could be there for all we know, because she saw her husband so recently wore custom Dior for the wedding. But basically, they would be sitting there, and the shows do tend to go on a long time. They're usually broken up into different sections, so it could go on maybe 2 hours. It just sort of depends. There does tend to be a high production value with these shows, and sometimes there's kind of natural schmoozing and delays and different aspects to it. But I do feel like, you know, Dior are meticulous in the way they do things. Everything is very intentional. So what they'll be trying to do through this show is really storytelling, and to make sure that they show the brand's new direction in the most exciting light possible.
1: Right, and will some of the guests or some of the celebrities from overseas, will they be staying in Dublin for a while? Is that the trend? Is that what happens?
16: Yeah, do you know what? I'm sure that there'll be a lot of celeb watching. I feel like Ireland is known to be quite respectful of celebrities. Like, a lot of big names love to come here because they tend to like kind of schmoozing and mixing, and they do find that they get an element of privacy that, let's say, in maybe New York or London, there's such a paparazzi culture, it's very different. But yeah, I think we're going to be awash with A-listers that are seeing a fabulous opportunity to be invited to be there. Like, what happens with brands like Dior, Declan, is they might, you know, let's address certain celebrities to be there. So for these celebrities to maintain their very important relationships with these huge brands, they do tend to travel, support, show face. It's kind of quite a symbiotic relationship where then, let's say, if someone's nominated for an Oscar, Dior will look after that person and create something beautiful. So celebrities do tend to support these huge global fashion houses because, you know, down the line, let's say sometimes there's contracts and everything. Like, Dior and brands like Prada pay an awful lot of money for people to be the faces of brands, and that's a very coveted position, even for someone who makes millions on movies. So it really is an intriguing business when you think about it.
1: Indeed. Well, it's on the 4th of December in the old library at Trinity College. And that's all we can say for the moment. I'm sure it'll be more emerging. But thanks for the fill-in of all this, Laura Mullett. Thank you very much.
16: My pleasure.
1: That's great. Thank you. Laura Mullett there telling us about Derry-born fashion designer Jonathan Anderson is bringing one of the world's biggest fashion houses home, announcing that Dior's autumn-winter 2027 runway show will take place there in Trinity College, 4th of December. Morning show at East Coast.
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1: Families from across Wicklow came together in Kilcool for a special Lego parent and child build night at the new STEM Academy Ireland base. The event gave parents and children the chance to work side by side on engineering and construction challenges while developing problem solving, teamwork and creative thinking skills. Jamie went along to find out how hands-on learning through Lego is helping inspire the next generation of engineers, scientists, and innovators.
17: Right here in County Wicklow, in Kilcool, there's a new STEM education hub that's helping children from right across the county to explore engineering, technology, and problem solving through hands-on learning. Young Engineers recently opened its Wicklow base and offers programs designed to introduce young people to science, technology, engineering and maths through practical activities and challenges. I visited the special parent and child build night where families were invited to experience exactly what STEM education looks like in action. One of the people helping to deliver this program is Samantha.
18: I help with doing all the fun stuff, I guess. So being in the STEM hub, it brings so much joy to me. I think working with kids, no matter what they're either neurodiverse, they have any challenges, it brings so much joy when they're smiling, when they're happy, you know, seeing them accomplish something at the end of it, see something working. I think that brings me back here every day. I think that's the main thing. I think from the parents is that they haven't seen this down here in Wicklow County, and they come to see more of it. We have so many bulbs. Each program has around 36 different bulbs, and we use them to encourage children to build something. So even one day when they want to solve a problem, it's easier to solve something after looking at how it works, you know? That's basically it. Yeah, no, definitely. We also in a few schools at the moment as the after school club, and parents love having their kids learn this. It's learning with fun. So that's a lot of enjoyment, I think, out of it, yeah.
17: As the children got stuck into building challenges alongside their parents, there was plenty of laughter and excitement around the room. But organisers say there's so much more happening than simply playing with Lego. Each activity is designed to encourage critical thinking, problem solving and creativity while helping children to understand how engineering concepts can be applied to the real world. One of the other mentors, Niamh, said that many parents are surprised when they see exactly what their children are learning.
19: I started off like in a community centre in Kilcool when we done summer camps, but now we've got our own building and it's much broader and we go around to all the County Wicklow now. We're just teaching all different kids about STEM and trying to get them on hard, like, hands-on education. So we kind of just wanted parents to like get an insight of what their kids do with us, so like they see what actually goes on, how the kids are learning and processing different things with hands-on education, because some parents don't actually know why they're here. They just think their kids are here to play Lego, but realistically they're actually here to learn new things and get like STEM in their day-to-day life. So the reaction we've got and the response is actually really positive. Like, everyone's happy and they're all enjoying themselves and there's no negative like energy at all. Everyone's just having fun, and getting to see their kids like actually be proactive and hands-on is like interesting to see.
17: One of the most important aspects of the evening was giving parents the opportunity to become part of the learning process. By working together on the challenges, families could see firsthand how STEM activities help children to develop confidence and practical skills. Among those taking part were Jason and Lexi, who were busy building a conveyor belt designed to demonstrate motion and mechanics.
20: We want to
21: build some Lego because we love building Lego together at home, don't we?
20: Yeah.
21: So we saw this, yeah. What do you think? Is it fun to do it with science? Are you learning loads?
20: Yeah.
21: Yeah?
20: We're building a
21: conveyor belt.
20: I was trying to move stuff from here all the way to here.
17: The hands-on approach is something that appeals to learners of all ages. Throughout the evening, children experimented with motors, gears, and moving parts while discovering how engineering principles can be used to solve problems. Pat Patrick Collins was another participant enjoying the challenge.
4: I love Lego. I love building Lego. I love STEM. It's great. I love seeing a nice connection between the two. It's great. See them crossing boundaries and holding hands. Well, right now I was building a conveyor belt, which teaches you the way to use motion to move bricks up and down, which is great. I love seeing that with Lego pieces and what you can achieve. It was great. Great fun.
17: While projects may begin with Lego bricks, organisers say that the skills children develop can have a lasting impact. Alongside technical knowledge, programmes focus on building resilience, teamwork and self-confidence. Don, who helps to run the Young Engineers Hub in Wicklow, says the ambition is to create a space where young people can engage with technology and use it to tackle real-world problems.
5: I run the Tech Hub here in Wicklow County, out in Kilcoe, and the role I play is to make sure that we bring in the new technology and offer it to the community. So something we noticed, Jamie, is that, you know, it's not

0: So folks come out on Saturday on that curriculum. So it's all different activities that we do, and we have different programs, and the community is kind of enjoying that. We've got kids, and one of the things that we must take away is that, you know, you got the technical capabilities, but we go beyond that, and we look at the soft skills as well. And some of the soft skills is building that self-confidence, the self-esteem, building resilience. And I think, like, as we look at that future leaders in mind, those are the capabilities we want to be able to enhance. And what we've seen and the feedback that we've gotten from our learners and from the parents as well, we see that these are capabilities that are definitely coming over time. I mean, it's not built overnight, but definitely it's happening. Definitely would see something where the community could freely come in and be able to see technology in action, to be able to be hands-on. And one of the things that we're trying to achieve is, how do you solve real-life problems? And I think that is very important to us. So as we build and we speak about these future leaders that we're building and we enabling, we want to see, how do you tie that into a real-life scenario? For example, in farming sector, in sustainability, we want to be able to say that what we do in the classroom and the things that we do hands-on is that, how do you create that the folks can go back home and solve these problems? And I think just in Wicklow, we'd like to see the youngsters get more involved in the community and solve our everyday problems with technology.
1: And judging by the enthusiasm from both parents and children on the night, the bricks are being laid potentially for a future in STEM for these children. For Window on Wicklow, I'm Jamie Ryan.
2: 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And Window on Wicklow is funded by the News Reporting Scheme.
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3: With thanks to Core Credit Union. 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
2: FM. Now, the company OpenAI, obviously involved in the AI business, has revealed that one of its advanced AI agents escaped a controlled security testing environment and carried out a cyber attack on AI startup Hugging Face in what the company described as an unprecedented incident. The AI system designed to test cybersecurity capabilities reached the internet and compromised infrastructure while pursuing its assigned goal. So what does all this mean? Well, the co-founder of Hugging Face was on the BBC today, and he said that it's a wake-up call for the industry. Thomas Wolfe told BBC that this will be one of the most common types of cyber attacks we'd see, but that most firms are not aware that the game has changed. Professor Barry O'Sullivan, we have spoken to Barry on several occasions, all through the history of its rising to prominence of AI. I've been talking for years. He's from the School of Computer Science at UCC. Barry, good morning.
6: Good morning, Declan. How are you?
2: So, a wake-up call and the game has changed. Do you agree?
6: Somewhat. I'm not so sure. Let me tell you why. So, as you described, basically what happened is OpenAI had this advanced AI agent in a what they claim to be a secure environment, and were asking it some questions, posing it some tasks. Hugging Face is a company that basically hosts a website where anybody, any of your listeners, if they were so interested, could go and get some AI data sets and some tools, and they could run their own experiments and do all sorts of interesting things. So this agent basically was trying to answer one of the questions and decided it needed to get some information from Hugging Face, from this public database. And in doing so, also managed to compromise the infrastructure over there. Now, I guess there's a lot of theater here. You know, there's a lot of... So yes, it did that, but the AI model that was used was not in a very secure environment. I'm sure if any kids listening, if they're doing something on the computer and they don't

0: wanted to have access to the internet, they plug it out. And once you plug it out, there's no program going to connect you to the internet. You've got to plug it back in. So OpenAI, first of all, hadn't plugged it out, so I'm not quite sure how secure it really was. And the second thing is, this model had lots of the sort of safety features turned off on it. I think what this story, certainly AI models can compromise the security of other systems. Indeed, the idea that computer programs can do that automatically has been around for years. You know, so you know, this kind of thing was happening on the basis of competitions, in fact, about 10 years ago. But for me, the story here is really that these companies are trying to convince the world that, look, these tools are unsafe, and so we need more money, we need more investment to make them safe. Well, you know what? Come on, guys. You're building tools. You're responsible for making them safe.
1: So this is a battle at the moment. I mean, OpenAI, I think it's owned by ChatGPT.
0: It owns ChatGPT.
1: So everybody knows that one, and then there's other companies involved as well. So they're in, what are you saying, a funding battle to get more money in?
0: I'm saying that certainly this thing did do what they described, but not in as dramatic a fashion as they describe it. And I think, you know, look at all of the free publicity these companies are getting. You know, it's like the whole world is talking about this. But I think I would just say to your listeners that they should always approach these stories with a little bit of cynicism. And while it is technically possible, what we need to really be doing is turning around these companies and say, hey, guys, you know, can you up your game a little bit here and make sure that your tools are safe? Can you imagine if these things were medicines? They simply wouldn't be allowed out of into the public at all until they were proven safe. And so these companies, they're trying to pass off this responsibility to, you know, the world at large, saying, look, help us solve this problem. These things are so dangerous. We need more investment. OpenAI is going for an IPO, you know, it's what they call a stock market, later this year, apparently. They're going to hope to raise $1 trillion, an absolutely incredibly large amount of money. It's good for them to be in the headlines. But the onus and responsibility for making these things safe is theirs. They're building them. They make them safe. If you buy a kettle, if you buy a food processor, you buy a radio, you expect that the manufacturer is giving you a safe product, a product that's safe to use. It's not going to harm you. It's not going to harm anybody around you. And these companies really need to take that responsibility a bit more seriously.
1: At the same time, they might say to you, well, we're developing things and it's an enclosed environment and we will release it when the finished product is done, and that'll have all the safety guarantees, etc. But at the moment, we're in a lab.
0: Well, but it's not in the lab. What they're doing is they're telling us that, oh, this is a secure environment. But it's a secure environment in the same way as leaving a front door open is a secure environment, you know? So, like, the fact that these programs can break out of the environment in which they're in suggests that it's not very secure at all. As I say, one way of making a computer secure from the outside world is you plug out its network cable. You know, you turn off the Wi-Fi. You do all these things. So this company didn't do that. They restricted. They made it a bit more difficult for the company, for the program to do that. But of course, they left the door open. It was a matter of this program finding how to find its way out. The other interesting thing about this story is that Hugging Face last week said, "Oh, we've been attacked somehow. We can tell it's some sort of super advanced AI system, and it's mind blowing." They weren't very angry about it. Now, I imagine if I, you know, with suction pads managed to climb up the building into the CEO's office of Hugging Face and let myself in, I don't think he'd be telling me, well, wow, that's very, very impressive. He'd be calling the police. You know, so the fact that this wasn't happening does give me the sense that there's a little bit of theater going on here. And, you know, fine, there's great publicity. But the serious part of this is these models are indeed very advanced. There are major safety and security concerns about them, especially in cybersecurity. You know, like, we now have computer programs that can sort of autonomously break into systems. But again, the responsibility for making these things safe should lie with the producers and the manufacturers. Right,
1: with the
0: and
1: manufacturers.
0: Designers of that.
1: Okay, Barry, thank you for being the cynic of the day, and great to talk to you as always. Professor Barry O'Sullivan there, School of Computer Science at UCC. It's morning show at East Coast. Finally, this morning, closer to home, and Ockram, a lovely village, won awards in Tidy Towns there in the last while. So let's celebrate Ockram. Well, Wicklow's Crack in the Granite Festival is set to bring the community of Ockram to life once again. Okay, what's it all about? What is this Crack in the Granite? Tristan McCall is on the line, musical director with Crack in the Granite Music and Arts Festival. Tristan, good morning.
2: Good morning indeed. How are you, sir?
1: Okay, thank you. So you're all set?
2: Oh, absolutely. Yeah, you can imagine it's very busy. The festival is kicking off tomorrow on Ockram Main Street at 7 p.m. So we're frantically running around like headless chickens up and down the length of the town, getting everything together. But it's going to be absolutely incredible.
1: Great. Well, convince us then.
2: Oh, absolutely. I'm more than happy to. So for everyone listening, there is a free, all-ages, ticketless event, a music festival, a music and arts festival, happening in Ockram, County Wicklow, tomorrow at 7 to 10 p.m., give or take, and starting on Saturday at 11 to 6 p.m. So essentially all free. Again, ticket list, you don't have to plan anything other than how you're getting to Ockram. And believe me, it's a lovely drive no matter which way you come in. And there's free parking and everything down at Echelon Park at the county grounds. All we're asking is for people to show up, you know, to enjoy the music. We've put it all together. We've a wonderful program this year. We've got genres such as indie rock. We've got pop. We've got blues, trad, electronic. We've even got neo-soul. Like, believe me when I say we've tried to cover every range of genres to make sure there's something there for everyone. And the aim of Cracking the Granite has always been to make live Irish music accessible to young people. And the way that we do that is, again, there's no tickets, it's completely free. It means that the children of Ockram, you know, the young people and families of Ockram are able to attend this event without you know, without any concerns for budget restrictions or physical limitations. Like, it's all accessible. And again, we're in our third year now of the revitalized festival. It ran about a decade ago for 3 years. And we have a new committee, a new energy, and we've been going from strength to strength. This year, the Friday, it's on Main Street. We've actually got a road closure for a portion of Main Street to facilitate the big crowd that we get. And then Saturday, it's hosted next to the Angling Park at the Pavilion. And like that, it's, you know, one main stage on both days. We're talking, I think it's 8 hours of music across both nights, if not a little more.
1: Yeah.
2: There's going to be face painting, hair braiding, stilt walkers. There's going to be gold panning displays, a blacksmithing display, an arts workshop, and everything is free. You know, that is the intention, that, you know, it's a community celebration. It's an opportunity for Ockram to come out onto the streets and kind of reclaim the village and really get a community thing going. But equally, the invitation is out to everyone listening to this right now. So I really do hope you will come and visit us. It'll be lovely to see us all. And yeah, like I said, you know, just show up and enjoy it. You know, whether you're here for 1 day, 1 hour, or all the events that we have planned, we'd love to see you for any of it.
1: Yeah, and Tristan, I mean, there's been a few unfortunate challenges for Ockram, particularly the end of January, beginning of February there with Storm Chandra and flooding and all that sort of stuff. And how's the village recovering from all that?
2: I mean, I'll tell you right now, I'll be completely honest, I'm very, very blessed to live on one of the hills here in Ockram, so the flooding didn't necessarily affect me, but I was part of the relief efforts. Myself and other members of the town were digging out the drains that had filled with silt, and to see the destruction, and that really is the word, of so many of, you know, neighbors' houses and property and cars and everything, it was atrocious. And this festival is, again, a chance to bring the community together with an event that, to be fair, I don't think there's been a proper large-scale event in Ockram since the floods. And I think whatever kind of wounds that people are still nursing, deservedly so, from the horrifying things that happened there, I think this is a good opportunity for everyone to come together, you know, get under the sun and enjoy the community that we have here.
1: Absolutely. And be supported, not just within Ockram, but outside as well. Tristan, well done. You're a great speaker and a great advocate for what's going on here. Crack in the Granite Festival taking place from tomorrow on through the weekend in Ockram. Go Ockram. Thank you, Tristan.
2: Thank you very much. Absolutely a pleasure. Thank you so much.
1: Good morning to you. Thank you. Tristan McCall there, musical director with Crack in the Granite. Music an arts festival. Ockram is the place to be, okay, over the weekend. From our producer Sinead Keogh, me Declan Meehan, see you back for Friday's edition tomorrow.
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0: Hi, I'm Megan Scully, and this is Crack Agus Ciúil on East Coast FM. In mi uil, Mila Nigid, Kuiga Kahar, vi an chéad tafid ag Elvis Presley, agus vi That's Alright Mama, an chéad single a vi aga.
1: There's an old lot of rhythm and blues type song called That's Alright Little Mama, and we only had two or three instruments at the time. We had a guitar, a bass, and another guitar.
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0: Míle Nígid a seacht wa hain. Fór an áraní Louis Armstrong, Boss, in Nua Áurach.
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0: In mí úl, Míle Nígid nocha sé, hánig na Spice Girls le chéla, agus scuíla si dhamach a wannabe. 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

Hi, I'm Anna O'Flanagan, and here's your 60-second good life tip for East Coast FM. 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Do you find

although you do very little exercise, you still get a stiff neck, sore back, or tight shoulders. Well, our sedentary lifestyles don't help. Going from the bed to the car to the desk to the car to the couch is not the way we were meant to live. Our bodies don't tolerate inactivity for long before it starts to remind us that we need to move. 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One way to do this is to stretch. Try this one with me now. 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It's definitely worth a try. Always consult with a relevant professional before you try any new movement. I'm Anna O'Flanagan for East Coast FM.

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1: Better days are coming, if no one told you. I hate to hear you crying over the phone, dear. 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But better days are coming, better days are coming for you. So when the night feels like forever,

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Do you find that your money situation is getting out of hand and you're getting into more and more debt? Are you continuing to live beyond your means and ignoring bills and reminders? Well, nowadays, debt is becoming a common problem and it's a dodgy road to go down. Debt can lead to all sorts of problems, from feelings of guilt and shame to a threat to your home, your belongings or relationships. There is no quick fix to solving this one, but here are a few tips to get you started. First of all, don't ignore it. It won't go away. Get some advice. The Money Advice and Budgeting Service, known as MABS, gives free advice and it's confidential. Then work out a weekly budget, incorporating all your outgoings. List everything that you owe and work out how much you can afford to pay back. This may be less than was agreed, so sometimes it's useful to explain to your creditors that you're finding it hard. Show them your budget and suggest a new repayment figure that you can afford. The decent lenders will be reasonable once they know the story and see that you're being responsible. The main thing is that you don't ignore it. Don't suffer in silence and take some action before it's too late. I'm Anna O'Flanagan for East Coast FM.

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1: No parent should have to lose a child or to bury a child. 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But the fact now that it's been recognised and it's been spoken about, and like me coming onto the radio and speaking about this here this morning and having a platform to speak about it, gives women an opportunity to say, okay, I can actually talk about this. 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
4: It's 6 o'clock. Good morning. I'm Tara Duggan. A hosepipe ban for all 26 counties comes into effect this morning. People right across the country will no longer be allowed to water gardens, build paddling pools or wash their cars. The water conservation order will last until the 26th of August at least. Mairead Conlon from Ishka Éireann tells us how to save wasting water supplies.
5: We're implementing the water conservation order today. The water conservation order prohibits the use of a hosepipe or similar apparatus for the use of watering a garden, washing a car and filling a paddling pool. And alongside this, we're also asking all of our customers to be mindful of their water usage, to be mindful if they have any leaks around their properties, that they would get them sorted. And we would ask them to avoid running taps at all times.
4: Data centres here use enough water to fill 400 Olympic-sized swimming pools. The Journal Investigates also found that most of the water used last year can be attributed to just two data centres. The Journal Investigates research is published as the full nationwide hosepipe ban comes into force. Reporter Conor O'Carroll says almost a billion litres of water were used by data centres last year alone.
6: Our investigation today reveals the water use for Ireland's largest data centres and provides a glimpse at how much individual campuses use. So in total, at least 1.7 billion litres of water have been used by data centres from the public supply over the past 2 years. And more than half of this, almost a billion litres, was used last year.
4: Petrol and diesel prices have been shooting up at the pumps again because of the latest jump in crude oil prices. For the first time since May, Brent crude rose to more than $100 a barrel. Over the past 2 weeks, drivers have already seen increases of at least 20 cent a litre on fuel. However, there's a warning that price could go up to €2.30 a litre by the 1st of January if the Iran war continues. Kevin McPartlin, CEO of Fuels for Ireland, says import costs will also add to the price rise.
7: On wholesale markets, diesel has increased about 20 cent per litre in the last 2 weeks. And then when you think that when the input costs go up, the retail price is going to have to increase. Why is it? Well, the Strait of Hormuz is absolutely critical for the global oil trade. A number of refineries and terminals have been damaged by military attack, and that has also had an impact. So what it means is that there is less fuel available on a global level.
4: The Trump administration will today impose new tariffs of 10 and 12.5% on 60 trading partners, including the European Union. It comes over allegations of lax enforcement of forced labour bans, just as a temporary 10% global tariff expires. The move is the White House's latest effort to restore President Donald Trump's campaign vision of a near-global tariff after the US Supreme Court struck down his reciprocal duties in February. In the UK, Prime Minister Andy Burnham is opening a new government headquarters in Manchester today, known as Number 10 North, in a bid to shift power away from Westminster. The Prime Minister says it will become the driving force behind Britain's economy and give regions more control over decision making. He'll chair the first meeting of a revived National Economic Council there today. The Taoiseach's committed to continue supporting aid organisations on the ground in Ukraine. Micheál Martin met with people who lost their homes in recent Russian missile strikes while visiting Kyiv yesterday. It came after the government announced a €125 million support package following meetings between the Taoiseach and President Vladimir Zelensky. Speaking at the site of her destroyed home, Lid Mulya Vladnya explains how important organisations like the UN Refugee Agency are.
8: In the morning it was horrible. My pressure skyrocketed. My heart was pumping like crazy. As it turns out, we were not left all alone. People were helping us. There were so many volunteers who approached each and every one of us asking, what do we need?
4: Finally, your summer picnic. Picky Bits could help you reach your five a day. Health experts say foods like hummus, falafel and vegetable dips can all count towards the target. They say adding more fruit and veg every day can help protect heart health. That's your news update. It's 4 minutes past six.
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1: Mostly cloudy with some developing sunny spells, turning quite hazy later on. Light to moderate winds, top temperatures 19 to 24 degrees. Right now in Glendalough, it's 12 degrees. All the latest Wicklow news now available on the East Coast FM website and app.
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9: 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And it's

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1: Olivia Dean, so easy to fall in love on East Coast FM. Friday morning's freshly squeezed. It's absolutely jam-packed. Friday bits, including Laura's Friday Funnies. We'll get those before 9 o'clock. We'll have a Friday song off after 8 o'clock. We got your chance to win quite a few times this morning. End of week prize with the Park Views, the overnight stay for two. We're going to play Name That Tune on the pop quiz.
2: €300 up for grabs in the voice vault this morning. 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
1: Clean Bandit, Zara Larson. This is Symphony. You're on Freshly Squeezed with Rob and Laura. Welcome to the weekend on East Coast FM.

0: Good morning. You're on Freshly Squeezed with Rob G and Laura Wood. I stumbled upon this list and it is me. Our top 10 secret habits. What do we do when everyone else goes to bed?
1: Oh, I like this.
0: Yep.
1: Well,
0: catching up on work so the next day is easier. Listening to your favourite music or podcast as loud as you like. Dancing or singing around the house when nobody else is there.

0: with them, you know. Just
1: okay, yeah, yeah. No, I'd have one in the morning, but not, are you not talking about before you go to bed at night?
2: No, in the mornings.
1: Oh, right. Yeah, but is this list before you go to bed at night?
2: It's secret habits. What we do when everyone else goes to bed, watching TV or streaming shows once everyone's gone to, that's the main one. That's top of the list, so that's my thing.
1: Yeah.
2: As soon as Lana toddles off, I'm like, and it's too late. And I've mentioned this multiple times, it could be 11:30. But it's peace, it's quiet, it's just me in the living room, and I'll just start watching nonsense. Mm. And before I know it, it's 1 a.m.
1: Yeah, that's the problem. And that's why I try not to. But I do scroll, and I do listen to podcasts at night. That's my time. I've been listening to loads recently. Oh, one to throw on your list, Laura and Judy, when you podcast. Throw it all on your list, lads. And give us a follow, will you, on Instagram, if you wouldn't mind.
2: Is there a mute button for Laura? Because, you know, I get my fix.
1: No, will you?
2: I've just kind of
1: always said that I should be censored. This is me, uncensored and unleashed.
2: That's bad enough here, uncensored and unleashed. I can only imagine. On a podcast, you can say what you like.
1: Yep.
2: My God.
1: Love it.
2: Trevor Rowan, here's the Subway.

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0: Good morning, you're on East Coast FM. Friday, the weekend is here. Weather-wise, mostly cloudy, with some developing sunny spells. That'll be later on, hazy sunny spells. Temperatures 19 to 24 degrees. It's been pretty samey all week. At the moment, in Glendalough, around 12 degrees. Let's get you up to date with the latest from the newsroom at 6:30. It's John Hart.
11: Good morning, Rob. A hosepipe ban for all 26 counties takes effect this morning, so people are urged to watch out for their water use. The government will announce a list of projects to be fast-tracked under new laws, which prioritises critical infrastructure. The US says it's to impose new tariffs on 60 trading partners over forced labour concerns. Andy Burnham opening a new office, the number 10 of the North in the UK. And one in seven here plan their retirement just 6 months before they actually finish up their job. These stories are more in full at 7.
1: Freshly Squeezed, Wicklow's favourite breakfast show, in association with Wicklow's favourite convenience store, Casey's Centra Rathdrum.

0: Morning, you're on East Coast FM. It's Friday. The weekend is here. We are text or WhatsApp away if you want to get in touch and give us your old It's Friday. You're more than welcome to bring those in. We haven't done that in a while, actually. Get them into us. 087-77-11-103.
1: Who's going out for dinner this weekend? Less of us, apparently. More than 6 in 10 people are cutting right back on eating out because they just say they cannot afford it. So there's a big campaign nationwide to try and get restaurants to offer special offers. Now, I know that restaurants are struggling for a while, but now that the VAT things have changed, maybe they can pay it forward by doing this. And lots of them do. They might have an early bird offer. But seriously, 1 in 5 of us apparently are going out and saying, okay, won't have a starter, won't have dessert, just have a main, or won't have any alcohol, just because we can't afford it. So they're asking people to put on some special offers for people, which I think is a lovely idea.
0: Well, there's loads around the county that I haven't been to yet, which is remarkable given their popularity. Data, I've heard about that. Gordon Ramsay even turned up at the one in Bray.
1: Yeah.
0: Haven't been. Pink Salt, everyone in here has been banging on about, oh, Pink Salt, and I haven't been. Pigeon House in Delgany, haven't been. There's loads I haven't been to.
1: Yeah. So, oh, me too, I have a list. But again, it's like, and particularly if you bring the kids, you're not going to be short of...
0: No, Jesus, no, don't be doing that to me.
1: Oh, you're just talking grown-ups.
0: Oh, God, yeah.
1: Okay.
0: Why would I have loads? In a Data or a Pigeon House or a Pink Salt, you want me to bring my children? No! Alfie, okay. What do you want, son? Oh, pasta. No, Alfie.
1: They don't do pasta.
0: Alfie.
1: It's an Indian.
0: Don't do pasta. I don't want to be here. No. That's honestly, that's
1: babysitter.
0: My idea of pure hell. Sorry, kids, if you're listening, I do love you dearly.
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0: Dasha and Austin on East Coast FM. Friday morning's Freshly Squeezed with Rob G and Laura Wood. I was having a chat to my mates there only yesterday or the day before about the music festivals we've been to over the years. Now, some of them were old enough to have gone to Fela. I think I was a little bit too young for Fela. Witness, though, I remember. Was it Witness that became Oxygen?
1: Yeah.
0: And then we got chatting about Oxygen. And Oxygen, for a long time, was the go-to music festival. I remember one weekend, Amy Winehouse was headlining, Beyonce was headlining, and it was either The Killers or The Kings of Leon. And then in amongst that, you had the Prodigies and the Chemical Brothers in other areas. And it was just savage. And I think Oxygen's kind of... And Electric Picnic was around the time as well, wasn't
1: yeah,
0: it?
1: Yeah, Electric Picnic's so coming up, actually. I spotted one the other day... Summer Sessions at the Manor, which I hadn't heard of, and I was like, oh, what's that? And so they were celebrating 30 years of Mysterious Girl, Liberty X, Fats and Small, Living Joy. They've got Sharon Shannon, Mundy, and a variety of others, but they had it listed as well, Family Raves. I was like, I love it.
0: Oh my God.
1: Raves for the whole family. Mm. But then Electric Picnic is coming up. It's the end of August, 28th to 30th in Strad Bally. Yeah, so they've got Lewis Capaldi, Gorillaz, Fontaines DC.
0: Right.
1: They're headlining. And then they announced loads of comedians like Deirdre O'Kane and loads of other people. So yeah, it looks like it's going to be...
0: God, you're taking me back now. So I remember that specific Oxygen, right? I was working in a big Dublin station at the time, and because we worked for that station, we got side of the stage passes, and they were broadcasting live, so you had a media pass, right? And this is brilliant. I was able to... Do you know the way there's a bit of a walk?
1: Yeah.
0: Oh, no, I'm working for this station. Golf buggy.
1: Brought
0: around, and then you get to stay in the media area, so you're away from the riffraff, you know, the peasants. So honestly, this media area, there was food vans there. Like, so obviously the food vans out in the fields that everyone was queuing for, but you had your own little
1: notions.
0: Free food. And it's the best bit. Showers.
1: Oh yeah, that's what you want. Those were the days. Those were the days.
0: Now, of course, we just look at you getting
1: in. In with the minions.
0: Look at you getting in with. We are the peasants. Somber. Here's Undressed on East Coast FM.

bit somber and undressed on East Coast FM. 6:52, it's Friday morning's Freshly Squeezed with Rob G and Laura Wood. And every morning, just before 7, we give you an extra few minutes in the lab if you're still lucky enough to be there. It's just a nice song to ease you into this Friday morning. And today, it's Elton John. Here's the one that chooses the snooze before the 7 o'clock news.

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8: It's 7 o'clock, live from the East Coast News Centre. Good morning, I'm John Hart. Motorists in County Wicklow and across the country are feeling the pinch at the pumps, with Brent crude topping $100 a barrel for the first time since May. Prices have jumped at least 20 cents a litre in the past fortnight. The Fuels for Ireland CEO Kevin McPartlin warns costs could hit €2.30 a litre in the months ahead amid the ongoing war in Iran driving the surge.
9: On wholesale markets, diesel has increased about 20 cents per litre in the last 2 weeks. And then when you think that when the input costs go up, the retail price is going to have to increase. Why is it? Well, the Straits of Hormuz is absolutely critical for the global oil trade. A number of refineries and terminals have been damaged by military attack, and that has also had an impact. So what it means is that there is less fuel available on a global level.
8: Ireland's data centres used enough water last year to fill 400 Olympic swimming pools to almost a billion litres in total, according to the journal Investigates. Reporter Conor O'Carroll says just two centres accounted for most of that usage, with the findings landing as a full nationwide hosepipe ban affecting Wicklow along with the rest of the country takes effect.
10: Our investigation today reveals the water use for Ireland's largest data centres and provides a glimpse at how much individual campuses use. So in total, at least 1.7 billion litres of water have been used by data centres from the public supply over the past 2 years. And more than half of this, almost a billion litres, was used last year.
8: The US Trump administration is to impose new tariffs of between 10 and 12.5% on 60 trading partners today, including the EU. The US Supreme Court struck down the president's initial reciprocal duties back in February.
7: 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Keeping Wicklow connected.
8: County councils nationwide, including here in Wicklow, are set to scrutinise childcare fees for the first time. The Irish Times reports this morning they're to check the providers aren't breaching a freeze agreed in exchange for extra government funding. The article adds it's part of a coalition push towards the programme for a government target of €200 a month per child. And the cost of driving on National Car Share Day has been marked today. Research from Go Car published to mark the day finds 62% of adults say fuel costs are amongst the biggest financial pressures of running a car. 61% point to insurers, while almost one in three said they'd consider swapping their car for a car share vehicle if one were available within a 5 minute walk of their home.
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8: Bray Wanderers are firmly in the promotion hunt heading into tonight's First Division clash at St Coleman's Park away to Cove Ramblers. Bray have been in fine form, while they will eye 3 points to consolidate their place in the promotion playoff picture. Kick-off this evening, Down in Cork is at 7.45. Meanwhile, there's transfer rumours circulating at the Carlisle grounds, with the Irish Mirror reporting Blackburn Rovers are looking at Bray's young stars Richard Farage and Alan Kazenga. Both are said to be training at the English Cup. Previously, 17-year-old Farage can't complete a move until his 18th birthday in February. Blackburn could tie him down, though, with a pre-contract agreement similar to deals struck by Tottenham for Mason Mealy at the Newtown youngster. UCD elsewhere host runaway leaders Cork City strugglers Kerry face Finn Harps, and also in action Treaty United taking on Athlone Town. Just one game in the top flight, St Pat's take on Dundalk at Richmond Park. Kickoff is at 8. Shelburne have a commanding 5-2 lead ahead of the return leg in the Conference League qualifier against Kallio. Sean Moore scoring twice at Talca Park. Derry City beaten though 1-0 by Rekia in Croatia. Gaelic Games, Jack O'Connor's named an unchanged team for Sunday's All-Ireland Senior Football Final against Mayo, with David Clifford, Sean O'Shea and Gavin White spearheading their attack. Paulie Carrington is 7 off the leader Cameron Percy at the halfway point of the seniors opening Glen Eagles. Paul McGinley is 2 under. Stage 19 of the Tour de France follows yesterday's stage win for Richard Carapaz. Tadej Pogacar remains in yellow, with Ireland's Ben Healy up to 58th overall.
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8: Mostly cloudy conditions, some developing sunny spells, turning hazy at times, a light to moderate wind, top temperatures 19 to 24 degrees. All the latest Wicklow news now available on the East Coast FM website and app.
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0: Friday morning, the 24th of July, and this is Freshly Squeezed with Rob G and Laura Wood.
1: Good morning.
0: Did it again. Very good, very nice, guys. I'm going to work for us anymore if you keep interrupting.
2: Okay, well, good, because he's annoying me now.
0: Is he annoying you at this
2: stage? It's not very good, very nice. It's not very good, very nice at all. I know it is. I'm only joking. It's Friday. How could it not be very good and very nice? Very good, very nice. Well, it's self-care day today as well.
0: Okay.
2: Time to look after yourself a bit and do some things for yourself.
0: For you. Just something for you today.
2: Just you.
0: Selfish.
2: Nobody else.
0: You're allowed to be purely selfish.
2: But be selfish nonetheless. Right, okay, that's happening. Monday, with more details on that coming up very shortly. And the chance for you to win, we have got 200
0: euros.
2: 300 euros.
0: How are you off by 100 euro? You're a remarkable person. 300 euro in the voice vault this morning. Final chance to get in to win for the overnight stay for two at the park. You're going to play a game called Name That Tune later on. You have to name that tune.
2: Name that tune.
0: And not forgetting Corktown Fun Park on the Time Tunnel between 9 and 10. All of that and the best music to start your day. Here's a song I like. But a music video I hate because Natalie Imbruglia got right up into the camera and you can see right up her nose. Ah! Oh. Thank God she got the old nose trimmer out before she recorded it. This is Torn. You're on East Coast FM. Good morning.

0: Good morning, you're on East Coast FM, Wicklow's favourite radio station, 14 minutes past 7, and music there from Bray Band, Florence Road. That's called Hanging Out to Dry, and I don't know if you know this, but there's some great drying weather out there today, lads.
1: Great drying weather out there. We'll get to the stories in just a second. I just want you to give us a hand, though, this morning. We're doing baking films for Laura's Listopia,
0: Anything
1: to do with baking.
0: Now, it has to rhyme.
1: All, right, so To Catch a Thief could become For Catch a Thief. Or Get Carter could become Baguette Carter.
0: Yes. So it has to be bakes, and it has to kind of rhyme with what the original movie title was. You can't just be silly and say...
1: If possible, you have to make it rhyme. Know. Like the Or you could have like the talented Mr. instead of Ripley, Mr. Kipling.
0: Aha.
1: Okay.
0: Flight plan.
1: There you go.
0: Yeah.
1: Perfect.
0: It's good, isn't it?
1: Right, that's what we're looking for. Get them into us. 087-77-11-103. A story here which, I mean, would lean ourselves towards the sting in the tail should be a very easy game, because apparently people can recognise, some people, I wouldn't be one of these.
0: Oh, I know.
1: Recognise a tune in the blink of an eye.
0: That'd be me.
1: So the human brain can identify a familiar song within, apparently, occasionally 100 to 300 milliseconds. Right? Because they basically are etched. They're in there and the brain goes beep as soon as they hear it. Because apparently the study that was done on them said the recognition of familiar music, particularly if it's from a stage in your life that, like, there's, I think, the 90s and sort of war one for me, that you just, things come to you sooner. Recent songs, no, forget about it.
0: It's funny you mention that, because I'm a member of movieextras.ie.
1: Oh, yeah.
0: And just in relation to voiceover work and all the rest of it. But sometimes they look for studio audience members. And there are certain shows that have been filmed here. The one with Jamie Foxx, which was filmed in Ardmore. And then there's one with Rob Lowe, I think it's been filmed in Limerick. And they're looking for people for a game called Name That Tune, which... It's one of those American TV shows. Ooh. With an Irish audience, but American contestants. And there's good prize money there. And I was thinking to myself, oh my God, I'm not going to apply for this. It was just to be in the audience. I can't, as an Irish citizen, apply to be on the show, because I'm not American.
1: Are you going
0: to
1: go and be in the audience anyway?
0: No. I would love to go on the show, though, because I'll be honest, I think I'd do pretty well there. I'll come out with a few bob anyway. It's a game called Name That Tune. I'd have confidence in myself and my own abilities.
1: Yeah, definitely.
0: But I can't.
1: Unless it
0: changes movieextras.ie, people. I can do an American accent. I can pretend I'm from Punxsutawney.
1: Please go on and pretend you're from Punxsutawney. Yeah, will you? We can probably organise you some fake ID.
0: What's your name?
2: My name is Matthew.
0: Where are you from?
2: Texas. Texas, yes, I'm from Texas.
0: Right,
1: please do it.
0: I saw this story, I immediately thought of you. Now, this might upset you a little bit.
1: Say that in advance, it's really bad.
0: A reward for information is being offered after a monkey was found on a London bus. The female marmoset was found last Friday when the mother was unable to push her buggy down the aisle because of a large laundry bag which was sticking out of the luggage bay. When the driver moved the bag, the monkey started chirping and jumping. She's since been named Oyster, and she's now in a monkey sanctuary, but a £3,000 reward is on offer for anyone who can help find and convict the person who abandoned her. Now, I was just picturing you on said bus. I don't think you would have alerted anybody.
1: No, there'd be no alerts.
0: No alerts whatsoever.
1: It'd be like you with your beeper. What's it called? Yeah. The thing that goes around the beaches. You know, if you found things, you said
0: detector.
1: You might not hand over historic. Yeah. Oyster, bit of a silly name, but Oyster would not be going.
0: No, you would have picked her up.
1: Yeah,
0: quietened her down a little bit, put her under your coat, and brought her home and minded her for the rest of her days, which I don't know if you're allowed to do in this country.
1: You're not, but that's...
0: I don't know if you're allowed to do it in London either.
1: You're not allowed to do it anywhere. No one should be doing it anywhere, by the way, just to clarify, apart from me.
0: What is the issue there, by the way, with the, why can't you have a marmoset? Because I know for sure that if you had a marmoset monkey as part of your life, that monkey would be
1: ever. Happier than my children.
0: Ever.
1: Yeah, he'd be happier than my children. But no, it's just, and I understand it. I get it. It's not their habitat.
0: Yeah,
1: they're in the wild. Yeah. They're not domesticated. They're wild. So no, it's a bit like people who have lions and then they turn on them and you're like, we told you so type thing.
0: So this monkey knows it's with its own people, if you like.
1: Is there a video of him being released?
0: I don't know. I was looking for you, but I can't. I can't see one.
1: Okay, well, thank you. That's not too bad. I thought you were going to be insulted.
0: No, I literally saw that story and pictured you on said London
1: bus. Was there a picture of Oyster?
0: No.
1: Nothing.
0: Well, I'm sure
1: you tell us about it. Okay,
0: I'll be honest with you, Laura. I wasn't that invested in it. I didn't go looking up because I'm sure Oh. Oyster looks like every other feckin' marmoset across the world.
1: Don't you dare insult my
0: Also, this is brilliant. I have to bring you this. Sorry, well, I know we're kind of going on a bit, but an Italian man has been jailed for charging tourists to visit a fake amphitheatre. Now, this is inspired, right? In the early 2000s, this guy is called Franco Maloso von Rosenfranz. He levelled a hill in northeastern Italian countryside, built the attraction, claiming it dated back to the Neolithic Greek and Roman eras. Visitors were charged €40 to explore his man-made structure. He did it himself. Anyway, he's 69. He's described himself as a philanthropist. He's been jailed for 2.5 years now.
1: I think that's a bit harsh. If I found out someone put all the work in to build a fake amphitheatre, I'd happily give them my money for the crack.
0: Yeah, but can I see your fake amphitheatre? I'll give you 40 quid.
1: No. Look at this. There's Oyster. The monkey. Oyster. Look at him. What's he saying?
0: I don't know what he's saying, Laura.
1: Laura, come get me. Look at him. Looks so frightened. Can't. Too much for Friday morning. It's supposed to be a feel-good day.
0: It is. He's happy. He's with his people. He's with his kind.
1: That 302 bus in Kensington was where he was found. So near.
0: Yeah, it's so far.
1: Near, it could have been Wicklow.
0: Yeah, true. So you wouldn't have been on time here. You wouldn't have gotten it. You'd have been waiting for him.

0: morning, you're on East Coast FM. It's International Self-Care Day today. International Self-Care, look after yourselves.
1: Mind yourselves.
0: Take yourself off to a spa there. There's a thing in relation to spas, the top 10 things we get done. Scalp treatments, reflexology, massage, hair treatments, aromatherapy massage, body scrubs and exfoliation and all of that. Hot stone massages, yeah. Facials, Turkish baths, and top of the pops, manicures and pedicures. Never on the list. I've never seen it on the list, and I mentioned it during the week. Why isn't it on it? If you work in a spa, why isn't a back scratch part of the whole thing?
1: You could request one.
0: Well, it should be there. It should be a price list. It should be one of the cheapest options. Fiverr, 20 minutes.
1: Just a 10-minute back scratch, right? Okay.
0: Yeah, they have everything else.
1: You could get a massage. I wonder, would they look at you a bit funny? Probably not.
0: Well, it should be there.
1: Get a massage and then say, could I get a back scratch at the end? Or you could get, like, you know, a head massage with an add-on.
0: Yeah. Well, would you like to lie in this bath of mud for half an hour? No, I just want you to scratch my back. Why isn't it on the list?
1: John Redman got involved. Thank you, John, as always, for our Punday Listopia, which is baking films. He says...
0: Cakes and Bakes and movie titles. Okay,
1: there you go. The Hand That Rocks the Strudel. Yeah,
0: it doesn't quite rhyme with cradle, but you know, we'll let you off.
1: No, stop. That
0: has to rhyme.
1: Flantastic flower. Four, yes. Rather. And actually, you could have flantastic flower. Good. Cakes on a plane.
0: Cakes, you see, John, yes. You got it right. The last one was the first one.
1: The
0: first one's Lucy Goosey.
1: This is my game. I'm you.
0: All right, shut up. As long as they're cake related. Shut up. I thought it was Rob and Laura in the morning.
1: Yeah, no, not this game. Right, it's not your rules. You can write a list and add them, but you're not allowed.
0: But if you're asking people to put cakes and bakes into movie titles, surely to God they have to rhyme.
1: Well, I'm allowing Flantastic Flower instead of Flantastic Four. I think that's brilliant.
0: Okay.
1: And don't mind. Levin instead of Leaving Las Vegas. Las Vegas.
0: Uh-huh.
1: We've got Donut Look Now instead of Do Not.
0: Okay. Yeah.
1: Is what? It East is East is the film, is it?
0: Yes.
1: Yeast is Yeast.
0: So stupid.
1: He's just not that into you from Elaine has become he's just not that into shoe.
0: Shoe pastry, right? So I was thinking there for a second. What's she talking about shoes for? Oh, yeah.
1: Life of Pi. Brilliant. Inglorious Baguettes.
0: No, I'm sorry. That's again, you're doing a John Redmond on this. It's Lucy Goosey.
1: Bop to the Future.
0: Yes,
1: yeah.
0: that works.
1: Nans on the Bun instead of Nuns on the run.
0: Yeah. Let's see what you did there.
1: And
0: very good.
1: Instead of Sexy Beast, we've got
0: Sexy Yeast.
1: Yes.
0: All of them are great.
1: Sorry, don't mind.
0: No, that's just an all kinds of wrong movie.
1: Sometimes I struggle to find the film. Four Weddings and a Funeral has become Four

0: puddings and a finger roll.
1: Okay.
0: Would you allow that? Is that allowed?
1: That's not rhyming in any way, shape, or form.
0: Instead of the Bourne identity, we've got the Bourbon identity.
1: Mm.
0: Oh, I like this one. Batman has become Batman.
1: Batman.
0: Even better, Batman, there's two.
1: Yeah.
0: You've got Batman.
1: Batman.
0: Yes. John Rebin says, Robert's a Friday, build a bridge and get over it. But he sends you two kisses.
1: Yeah, thank you, John. Agree. No, they still have to rhyme. I don't care what day of the week it is.
0: I love the way he has our mug as his profile pic, by
1: Does
0: the way.
1: He?
0: You get a special mention for that. Look.
1: Does he?
0: Yeah.
1: Oh, no way.
0: Our freshly squeezed with Rob and Laura mug. This is wonderful.
1: John.
0: I wonder, do you just change it when you send us a WhatsApp or do you always have it?
1: John, I'm sorry now for being so mean to you. I didn't know
0: you're a super fan.
1: Yeah. By the way, John, that mug isn't doing me justice, okay? That was about 15 stone ago. And I mean that literally 15 stone ago. As my wife said, she put you on a straw. Not quite.
0: Thank you, John, for those, and Elaine, and Lisa, and everyone else that texted in this morning. We'll keep taking them. They're good. You're doing wonderfully, in fairness. I wouldn't have thought of half of these. We're doing baking films for Pun Day Listopia today.
1: Bakes or cakes, get them in.
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1: Good morning, here on East Coast FM. Coming up on Freshly Squeezed, we're going to play the pop quiz. And this morning, it's a game called Name That Tune, where you have to name that tune. And you do it as quickly as you can, be that the text, the WhatsApp, a voice note, whatever's quickest for you. First one in with the right answer. We'll go into the draw later on for that overnight stay for two at the Parkview. Let's get you up to date with the latest from the newsroom. It's John Hart.
8: Good morning, guys. The government report into Ohanish Alumina, the plant there in County Limerick, has been unable to confirm if alumina from Ireland is being used in the Russian military conflict with Ukraine. The US is to impose further new tariffs of 60 trading partners, including countries in the EU. A hosepipe ban for all 26 counties is now taking effect today. And Elon Musk has said those worried about an AI catastrophe should simply enjoy the ride. Speaking to The Economist, the SpaceX Supremo said that while he's worried about risks posed by developments in AI and robotics, the most likely outcome, he reckons, is an incredible abundance for all. No less.
1: We had a story yesterday. We mentioned about the rogue,
8: this is the thing, though.
1: The rogue,
8: this is the
1: AI
8: thing.
1: Yeah.
8: But he suggested his philosophical conclusion was to look on the bright side of things, and that he couldn't stop progress even if he wanted to. This, of course, before the revelation, as you rightly point out, that an autonomous open AI agent went rogue and basically hacked a startup.
1: Yeah.
8: So, you know,
1: it's all right for Elon, him and his secret volcano lair. I'm sure he has a protective area if the robots were to go rogue, that he could just kind of put in this code and protect himself and his family. We haven't all got that. Hiding in the kitchen under the table.
0: Yeah, totally. Behind the curtains is the best I'll be able to do.
1: Behind the curtains, really?
0: Yeah.
1: Is that your hide and seek?
0: It's one of them.
1: Seriously.
0: As long as you can stay really still, not create a ruffle. The problem are the feet. So you have to have extra long ones. Oh, we're getting technical now. I mean, this is a serious topic in our conversation. Good hiding places.
1: Well, you, it used to be behind the curtains, but the curtains would be out about this far. Here's Rob.
8: Didn't the Simpsons predict this as well? They're, I mean, they predicted most things. But,
0: they did predict most things. It's
1: true, yeah. So like a, the robots.
8: An underground bunker against the robots when they come, yeah. I mean, the Terminator film is sort of like that to some degree. There's all this kind of thing. I mean, maybe he's right in a way, being philosophical. Like, I numerous times checked AI, are you going to take our jobs? No, because, it, well, you know, they'll say no. It says no. But
0: do you check with that all the time?
8: Oh, yeah. Well,
1: we have to, Laura, don't we?
8: Our inevitable demise in some form or other is only around the corner, yeah. Whatever that might be.
0: I've never bothered asking it, though. Do you say, here, here?
8: Well, the ones that are available for nothing on the thing are, is rubbish.
0: Yeah.
8: So there is obviously extremely advanced versions, which you must pay for and all that. Yeah. So, you know, and I haven't been exposed to that yet.
1: There was an article I was only reading yesterday in relation to human voices versus AI voices, and people are finding it increasingly difficult to differentiate. So the replacement of Rob, Laura and John is on the way.
8: But you see, as well as that, just to point out, the team, that Limerick, that won the hurling last weekend, apparently there was an AI song in the wake of that. Now, they have, obviously, they used the Cranberries and various Limerick-associated songs, but apparently there was an AI song. People didn't know the difference. And it was just like, we're great, we're from Limerick, we won, kind of thing, you know, that type of whatever, but it's very much people couldn't.
1: Why has he got a man bun? Yeah.
8: They couldn't.
0: We had one on the show last week for a thing that I was at, and you would never have known. Yeah. It was AI, literally. Anyway, so, there you go.
8: It's Friday.
1: It is Friday. It's 25 to 8.
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1: Nothing to report on the roads. N11, M50, N81, the N3, the N4, the N7, Slogan Road, Rock Road, Drummartin Link Road, Brewery Road. All moving very well this morning. Public transport is fine too. 087-77-11-103. If we've missed anything, I see Joel Curry was on Love Island. He was there as a guest DJ when they all got dressed up and put their sunglasses on of an evening, which is very strange. And then they all danced in slow motion for some reason to Joel Curry. He was DJing there. I wonder how much he got for that, to be flown over to the Love Island villa to just do his little set.
0: A few quid, I'd say. Nice.
1: And he looks the part as well, Joel. Actually, he looks like one of the Love Island boys. He's all kind of beefy and Love Island-y. See, I wouldn't get to DJ over there because, you know, I wouldn't meet the criteria.
0: You wouldn't want to anyway because you're always giving out about the show. So listen, they're not going to ask, are they? Worst show ever. Worst show ever. Would you come and DJ for us, please? Don't think so. Mind you mention it enough and no even negative press is good. Isn't that right? So they're probably delighted with
1: I could go over and roast them. See you.
0: They
1: see
0: all
1: you,
0: have partners.
1: You don't know for. You just want the 50 grand. Shut your face. That's what I'd be doing over there. Here is Joel Curry. She's ahead of Name That Tune. It's Head and Heart. You're on East Coast FM. Good morning.

0: goes.
1: Joel Curry's Head and Heart. We mentioned Joel was in the Love Island villa, which is in Mallorca, by the way. I didn't know that. I have to Google it. Where is that, actually? Because it looks quite nice.
2: Mallorca. Nice,
1: and
2: yeah.
1: Casa Amor is a couple of miles away, apparently. I thought it was on the same place. But no, it's actually a way away. Where they go to...
2: I haven't seen it, so I don't know. Nora O'Reilly, good morning to you. She's wondering about some madness because they're heading off to the Forest Festival today, which is in County Leash, and they're all very excited. We will get some madness on for you at some stage. Absolutely, Nora. We hope you have a great time. And we were asking you to get involved with your baked films. Kevin says, Butch Cassidy and the Bundance Kid. Yes. The thing, instead of the thin red line, the thin red mad line.
1: Thin red what?
2: Madeline, you know those lovely little Spanish bun things?
1: Oh, maybe God. It's Madeline.
2: Yeah. Bake it like Beckham. We've got Game of Scones come in from Tim. Thank you.
1: I thought that was a TV series now. No. What are the rules here?
2: Bread Poet Society. Brilliant.
1: Good. Yeah, that's good.
2: For your pies only as a bond.
1: I like it.
2: We've got Scone in 60 seconds.
1: Scone. Like, it's just...
2: Hold on, sorry, can I just say...
1: The movie's called Gone in 60 Seconds and you say we've got Scone
2: in
1: 60...
2: Yeah, but you say you're not allowed to say Scone because you say Scone. So which is it?
1: If the movie's called Gone in 60 Seconds, then you go Scone.
2: You're allowed to say Scone. Okay, yeah. I thought you would give out to me for that. He's very... John, can you come in here and do this show with me? He's very grumpy today.
1: I'm not grumpy.
2: Instead of Catch Me If You Can, Focaccia Me If You Can.
1: Focaccia Me If You Can.
2: Focaccia Me If You Can. The Hills Have Pies.
1: Lovely.
2: We've got Tinker Tailor Soldier Mince Pie... and a night of the leavened bread.
1: Brave. And Murphy says, Brave Tart. I love a bit of Brave Tart. I had to be brave if my mum made a rhubarb tart. I don't like rhubarb at all. And then there is, Woman in Red Velvet. Red Velvet.
2: Red Velvet.
1: Red Velvet.
2: Yes.
1: Well, Woman in Red. Velvet. Lady in Red. No, Lady in Red's a song.
2: For a long time. Quiche, quiche, bang, bang. Wouldn't say you'll allow that, will you?
1: Yeah, you have to bake a quiche, don't you? I thought it was kind of desserty type stuff.
2: No, but because it doesn't rhyme.
1: Quiche, quiche, bang, bang. No, it was kiss, kiss, bang, bang. It's close-ish.
2: Close-ish, okay. There you go, lads. Thank you for those. You're very good. Very clever. Batman, I love that. Batman. That was one of my favourites.
1: Batman. That is one of my favourites as well, actually. Well done, everybody. Aren't you all brilliant?
2: These
1: no prizes in it for
2: brilliant.
1: You or anything, but you're brilliant. Listen. What?
2: We've got a lovely prize on the way for you to win in just a couple of minutes with the Parkview Hotel in New Town Mount Kennedy.

0: Sabrina the Carpenter's Man Child on East Coast FM. It's a quarter to eight. If you think you know your music, hang on. In the next couple of minutes after Snow Patrol, we're going to be playing a game called Name That Tune, where you have to name that tune, and it's the quickest one in that will go into the draw. The final chance to get into the draw will do later on for the overnight stay for two at the Parkview Hotel in Newtown and Kennedy on parkviewhotel.ie. So get your text, your WhatsApp, so your voice notes ready. We'll play in about 5 minutes on Freshly Squeezed.
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0: morning, you're on East Coast FM, freshly squeezed with Rob G. Laura Wood. It is Friday. Now, all week, we've been playing the Freshly Squeezed Pop Quiz, a different musical themed game each day of the week, and on Fridays we play Name That Tune. So what's going to happen in studio is we're going to play a song, and once you start hearing it, you start texting, WhatsApping, or sending us voice notes, whatever's quickest for you, with the artist and title of the song. That's hence Name That Tune. Now, someone had pointed out very kindly a bit of an issue with this game in the past couple of weeks, because with the modern technology in the cars and the smart speakers in the houses, the actual artist's name comes up on the screen. Even the album cover could pop up on the screen. So hopefully I've rectified that. I have with artist and title, unless the technology is, it identifies the song or well, whatever. So look, we'll see what happens. So
1: you're just going to see Name That Tune on the screens. Ha
0: so,
1: ha.
0: So what I've done, is I've uploaded it, and I've had the artist as Name That Tune, and the tune is now called Name That Tune. So you might on your screen see Name That Tune, Name That Tune, right? So that's what you're going to have to deal with. Should we play Name That Tune this morning?
1: Yeah.
0: When the messages start coming in, Dora's going to say, stop the music! And then I'll stop the music and see how we get on. So let's play Name That Tune. 087-77-11-103.
1: Stop the tune, music! Bee Gees. Just that. Oh, you know, you won't allow that. He needs a song title.
0: Artist and title. Okay. Moving on.
1: Stop the clock.
0: Stop, Jesus. 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
1: Diana Ross, Chain Reaction.
0: It is not Diana Ross, Chain Reaction. No. Although, that doesn't matter. I'm not giving any clues. Come.
1: Stop the clock.
0: Oh, can you just hang on just for a second?
1: Fergal Sharkey, A Good Heart.
0: It's not Fergal Sharkey, A Good Heart. And it's Stop the Music.
1: Stop the clock.
0: Stop. No, stop.
1: You're annoying me. It's all annoying you. Now, that'll teach you.
0: No, see, the traffic's been. That's your fault. That's your fault for causing nonsense. Would you just pick one? You're changing it up every time. Are you going to go Stop the Clock, Stop the Music?
1: Stop the clock.
0: Just
1: stop the clock.
0: Stop the clock. Right, let's continue.
1: Stop the clock. Jive Talking, the Bee Gees.
0: No, it's
1: Eugene.
0: Not Jive Talking. It's not Fergal Sharkey. It's not Diana Ross. Who have we got? Have we got?
1: Okay, we've got a voice note.
0: Who's it? Give us the name.
1: Keith.
0: Keith Mana. Keith Mana in there now in the voice note.
2: Play.
0: That's not great. Oh, here you go. Keith, you got to speak. Keith, you're meant to send us. Are you new to voice notes, my friend?
1: There's one after him there. A voice note from Jenny. Jenny Darley.
0: Jenny Darley. Morning, Darley.
3: Will Again by the Bee Gees.
0: Oh, I don't know if I can allow that. I don't know if I can allow it.
1: Stop it.
0: Artist and title now. Come on.
1: Stop it.
0: Yeah, but there's loads of other messages there. I think you have to be fair. No?
1: She's missing a word.
0: Yeah.
1: We're going down. Robbie in Rathdrum, sorry, Robbie is a couple above her there. He says you win again by the Bean Gees.
0: No, we're not allowing the Bean Gees.
1: I like that, Robbie. No, we're giving it to Jenny. That's fine. No. Right. Stop that now.
0: What?
1: Like one word. No.
0: You're going to get bombarded now with texts and WhatsApps saying that's very unfair.
1: People will say it's Friday, don't be mean. That's what they'll say.
0: Okay. The Bee Gees, you win again. Is the right answer!
1: Yes. Jenny.
0: Keith, you explain yourself, please, with that attempt of a voice note. That was
1: two of them.
0: Two of them, yeah. Not just once, but twice. It's a good old tune, actually, from the 80s. Let's play it in its entirety. The Bee Gees, you win again. You're on East Coast FM. Good morning.

0: There's the Bee Gees, you win again. Not the Bean Gees, you want again, as someone said on the Yola.
1: There's so many people saying the Bean Gees because it obviously autocorrects to that.
0: Not the Bean Gees. Oh, John's been in touch again.
2: Rob, it's you win again by the Bee Gees.
0: Yep.
2: Love you.
0: I love you too, John. Lots of people giving us the right answer. Stephen in Arklow as well. It's sent us in a few voice notes on this morning.
3: 7-11-103. You win again, Bee Gees. Stephen O'Leary.
0: Correct, Stephen.
4: Diana Ross chain reaction.
0: What?
4: No.
3: Bee Gees, you win again. Stephen O'Leary.
0: Yeah, you're right, Stephen. You're God.
3: Bee Gees, you win again.
0: Yes,
1: not
0: Stephen.
1: Not once, not twice, but three times.
0: You're bang on there.
1: Well done, Stephen. We do them in order. Listen, Stephen's the only one given out about Jenny and the fact she didn't say you at the beginning of it. It's Friday, lads. Come on. Have a little bit of Christian love and charity in your hearts.
0: Oh, charity?
1: Anyway, well done to all of you.
0: You're reminding yourself this morning, today.
1: Yeah, well, you're not, you meanie pants.
0: Oh, I just, you know.
1: By the way, the picture you took of me yesterday, which looks like I'm in the dip.
0: It's lovely to see you with clothes on this morning. Yeah.
1: Grew legs. I grew legs. Right, thanks for that, lads. We will do lots of things after 8, including have the song off, some cracking Friday funnies, celebrity news and gossip, the chance for you to win in Court Town, and the chance for you to win £300.
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14: It's 8 o'clock live from the East Coast News Centre. Good morning, I'm John Hart. An independent review into the Ohanish alumina exports to Russia has made no adverse findings against the plant, but the Minister for Enterprise, Peter Burke, has cited a lack of verifiable internal trade data within Russia since its invasion of Ukraine back in 2022. The review follows reports of alleged exports of alumina to Russian weapons manufacturers from the facility in County Limerick. Latisha Micheál Martin yesterday said that the government's investigation into the plant did not find definitive proof linking its exports to weapons manufacturers in Russia. Motors in County Wicklow and across the country are feeling the pinch of the pumps, with Brent crude topping $100 a barrel for the first time since May, with prices jumping at least 20 cents a litre over the past 2 weeks. The Fuels for Ireland CEO Kevin McPartlin warns costs could hit €2.30 a litre in the months ahead amid the ongoing war in Iran.
15: On wholesale markets, diesel has increased about 20 cents per litre in the last 2 weeks. And then when you think that when the input costs go up, the retail price is going to have to increase. Why is it? Well, the Strait of Hormuz is absolutely critical for the global oil trade. A number of refineries and terminals have been damaged by military attack, and that has also had an impact. So what it means is that there is less fuel available on a global level.
14: There is an entire hosepipe ban across the country, which is in effect now until the 26th of August, as per the order of Ishka Éireann, extending its water conservation order. From now on, watering gardens, filling paddling pools and washing cars are outlawed. Following weeks of warm, dry weather, Ishka Éireann's Mairead Conlon says the ban, while unfortunate, is necessary.
4: We'd ask everybody just to engage and adhere with the water conservation order. We don't put a water conservation order in place if we don't need to. It's there to protect your water supply for essential purposes. And for essential purposes, we're trying to protect the water supply for sanitation purposes in domestic properties, for our vulnerable customers, for our hospitals, our nursing homes, our childcare facilities, and for the businesses so we can continue to have economic activity.
14: It comes amid reports Ireland's data centres used enough water last year to fill 400 Olympic swimming pools, almost a billion litres in total, according to the Journal Investigates. Reporters from the outlet said just two centres accounted for most of the water usage in question.
8: 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Keeping Wicklow connected.
14: County councils nationwide, including here in Wicklow, are set to scrutinise childcare fees for the first time. The Irish Times reports there to check that providers aren't breaching a freeze agreed in exchange for extra government funding. The article this morning adds it's part of a coalition push towards the programme for government and its target of €200 a month per child.
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14: Promotion chasing Bray Wanderers on the road this evening in the First Division. The team in second, of course, away to Cove Ramblers, who haven't won any of the last four of their five matches. The match at St. Colman's Park this evening kicks off at 7:45. Meanwhile, there's transfer rumours circulating at the Carlisle grounds, with the Irish Sun reporting this morning that English Championship side Blackburn Rovers are eyeing up two of its young stars, Richard Ferrijage and Alan Kazenga, both said to have been training recently at the English club. The 17-year-old Ferrijage, who has won many admirers over recent years, can't complete a move until his birthday in February. Blackburn could tie him down to a pre-existing contract, as was the case with Newtown Mount Kennedy's and Mason Melia and Tottenham Hotspur. Elsewhere in the First Division, UCD hosts the runaway leaders Cork City. Two strugglers, Kerry, face Finn Harps, and Treaty United meet at Lone Town. Just one game in the top flight, St. Pat's entertain Dundalk at 8 o'clock. Shelburne now will have a 5-2 lead heading into next week's Conference League qualifier second leg against Cullew after the 5-2 victory underlined by Sean Moore's double last night. Derry, though, beaten by Rijeka in Croatia by 1-0. Jack O'Connor's named an unchanged Kerry team for Sunday's All-Ireland football final against Mayo, with the Kingdom spearheaded by David Clifford. Aero Greystones began their Wicklow Senior Hurling Championship with a 4-point win over Ockram at Echelon Park last night, winning 213-15 points. Tonight in the Senior Hurling Championship, Glenealy face St. Patrick's Wicklow, also in Echelon Park. In the Intermediate Championship, Barn Jarrock face Arklow Rock Parnells. Those matches underway at 7:30. And stage 19 of the Tour de France, following a stage win for Richard Carapa of Ecuador yesterday, Tadej Pogacar of Slovenia remains in the leader's yellow jersey. Ireland's Ben Healy is 59th.
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14: Mostly cloudy conditions, some developing sunny spells, turning hazy at times, a light to moderate wind, top temperatures 19 to 24 degrees. 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
1: Very good, very nice. Very good, very nice.
2: Oh, it's also self-care day today, which means you can look after yourself in whatever way you want. Any way at all. Be nice to yourself. Maybe allow yourself a little read before you get up out of bed, or maybe you're just going to go for a walk by yourself.
0: Yeah. What is the thing you do?
2: You're probably not getting much peace and quiet at the moment if you have children, because the summer holidays is here. And today we're going to be chatting about parenting confessions. I heard of a friend of mine recently that took her kids to the pet store and told them it was the zoo.
0: Oh, obviously very young kids. Oh, is this a zoo?
2: Look at the
0: iguana.
2: And, you know, there's lots of them. The one about the ice cream noises from the ice cream truck, meaning there's no ice cream left, as was told to many children when they were little. You might have a confession of something that's not ideal, but something you might have done. And I know there'll be lots of us that'll have ones around this time, summer, because you're desperately trying to get through the months.
0: Yeah.
2: Until September arrives and those wonderful teachers take them back off our hands. God, I appreciate you guys this summer. I really do. I won't lie.
0: Get them in then.
2: You're thinking of confessions, are you?
0: Yeah,
2: Tick, tick, tick, tick, tick, face off. I'd say there's a good few. I have loads as well. But anyway, what are yours? 087-77-11-103.
0: Hang on for your chance to win €300 in East Coast FM's Voice Vault this morning. One voice stands in your way. More details in the next few minutes. Before we do anything else, let's do this.
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0: Oh, yes. It is Friday. This is warming us up nicely for the old song off, which we're going to be doing very, very soon here on Freshly Squeezed. It's Gala, Freed from Desire. You're on East Coast FM.

0: Gal is Freed from Desire, which has become a bit of a football anthem. And what aggravates me about the fact that the players sing it is they're missing a na. When they're doing it, they're going na na na na na na na na na.
1: No.
0: And I'm like, There's another.
1: Can't be doing that, lads.
0: No.
1: You cannot be doing that. We just mentioned parenting confessions and the fact that a lady had taken her children to the pet store and told them it was the zoo. And then I just spotted that Talking Zoo's Dublin Zoo are inviting Kerry and Mayo supporters to visit Ireland's most popular family attraction. They say this Sunday with 50% off. General admission offered to fans on both sides dressed in supporter gear. So if you go along to the zoo dressed in Kerry or Mayo supporter gear, now in fairness, I dig myself out and all.
0: That's not even a spare jersey.
1: Anyway, that's very kind. It's a nice thing to do. 50% discount this Sunday.
0: That's all right. Get your Kerry and Mayo jerseys out, lads. You're sorted.
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0: All right. €300 in the Voice Vault this morning. One voice will get you there. In between Al Pacino and Patrick Dempsey, there is an Irish actress. But who the hell is it?
3: Charismatic.
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0: If you want to play this morning, you need to text or WhatsApp the letters V and V for Voice Vault. 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So VV to 087-77-11-103, and keep an eye on those phones. Kyle Horan, here's Nice to Meet You on Freshly Squeezed.

0: There's Niall Horan. Nice to meet you on East Coast FM. Parenting confessions. The big question this morning, we're asking you to chime in. What is your biggest secret or confession when it comes to parenting? Niamh is in Rathnew, up the Bleeding Village. She says, this is brilliant, I pretend the Wi-Fi goes to sleep at 8 p.m. That is inspired.
1: Inspired.
0: Inspired. Oh.
1: I taught my son to read Eminem lyrics. Sinead, in fairness, Sinead. I was a bit like that with, well, I didn't teach him to read Eminem lyrics, but I encouraged the learning of a song so that I could enjoy watching him do it. Probably about three, Roddy was, when he was singing Eminem, and God, I loved it. The Monster Spray is a good one. This come in from people. Kids have nightmares and difficulty falling asleep. Spray the bottle with water the room. You did it.
0: I've done it, yeah.
1: I
0: it was a liquid spray bottle. I just filled it with water and I printed out the words Monster Spray in here, actually, on a bit of A4 paper, wrapped it around the bottle. What's wrong? I had a bad dream. Oh, dear.
1: It's actually a great idea.
0: Now sorted. All gone.
1: Yeah, there's all sorts of ones about the vegetables as well. Your green beans, you're turning into a princess. You know, oh, the big one is, it was always in our house, is handing the baby around with a full nappy.
0: Oh, yeah.
1: This happened, and I won't name any names, quite a lot.
0: Oh, I've done
1: just
0: it.
1: Told him or her for a second, and they'd head off.
0: Mm-hmm.
1: And you'd go, ah.
0: Sometimes.
1: Now I understand.
0: Sometimes before the smell, you might be cuddling the baba, and you just kind of, you know, where you pat them on the back, and then it's kind of a little bit squidgy. You're like, oh, here, love.
1: You're taking that one. That's a step too far.
0: Because you know. Lisa's in Dunlavin. Morning, Lisa. Says, sometimes I drive the long way home just so the toddler falls asleep and I can sit in the driveway for a few minutes.
1: Oh, listen. That was just a given.
0: Yeah.
1: Just going for peace. This one, I made up a fictional dwarf that lives in the attic and takes kids' toys when they are left out at night. To try and kids, curse
0: oh,
1: the kids
0: fantastic.
1: To, they pick up their toys, but they also hate the attic.
0: Why didn't we think of this when ours were younger?
1: Yeah.
0: My God.
1: 3-year-old is terrified. This is bad, lads. But it's bad, but it's... My 3-year-old is terrified of bees. Every time I need her to come inside off the patio, I tell her, the bees are coming. And she comes.
0: That would work on me now at 40. Rob,
1: that's
0: the bees
1: really
0: are out there.
1: Mean.
0: Oh, God.
1: Bees are coming.
0: Wow.
1: Blame the messy house on the kids when I was too lazy to clean up. Many's the time I did that one, Mary. Absolutely, 100%. I was frustrated with potty training. I lied to my daughter and told her that they didn't make nappies anymore.
0: Oh,
1: and the other
0: smart.
1: One is the Dodie Fairy.
0: What's the Dodie Fairy? Explain that.
1: The Dodie Fairy comes. Oh, I can't remember. One of mine didn't have a Dodie. One did and one wouldn't take one, I think. But whoever it was, I know exactly who it was. Of course, the troublemaker, when she was little, was Amelia. We had to write a note and mm-hmm. give her a note from the Dodie Fairy. And the Dodie Fairy then said, I came, here's a little whatever, bracelet for your beady bracelet. We've taken your, thanks so much type thing. So it couldn't come back.
0: I've noticed on the text and the WhatsApp, there's quite a few people are doing the whole ice cream van thing, and I blame you for this. Because honestly, the first I'd heard of this, and it was many years ago on the show, and maybe your kids were very young at the time, for those of you listening, but Laura had mentioned that, was it your mum or your dad that
1: well,
0: said?
1: I got it off somebody. I don't think it was, no, my, it, when I was little, my mum used to do it occasionally, but I mean, it's been passed down through the generations.
0: Yeah.
1: I think lots of families use it, so I certainly won't take credit
0: for it. When the ice cream van
1: inspired.
0: Is playing music, it means that they're out of ice cream, there's nothing left. So loads of people are saying that. And it's your fault. It's your fault that the young kids of Wicklow are being denied their ice creams, Laura.
1: Yeah.
0: Blame Laura.
1: Oh, there's as I read these, I do most of them. I'm realising what a terrible parent I am. Maxine says, I always pretend there was a camera hidden for my three kids. If I ask them anything, you used to tell me the truth or I will watch the camera. I do that. I do that all the time. Well, it doesn't get away with it anymore, but I used to say, I'll look at the camera.
0: Yes,
1: I'm telling
0: clever.
1: You now, I will look at the camera and sure enough, I took the biscuit. Did you now?
0: Another one coming in on the back of the Wi-Fi thing. Who was it that said about the Wi-Fi? Niamh said she pretends the Wi-Fi goes to sleep at 8 p.m. Mark has tuned in and says, every now and then I forget how to connect the PlayStation to the television. Just for a bit of peace and quiet. Oh, sorry, no, it's not connected. I don't know how to do it. I forget how to do it. That's good. Because Alfie, my youngest, he's Roblox and Fortnite mad and just wants to play it every hour of the day.
1: Yeah.
0: I'm like... So I'm going to go out and touch some grass. Like, come on, get out. So I'm going to have to think of something.
1: Oh, there's a few here you could use.
0: Yeah.
1: I like this one. Rachel said, my friend tells her kids the sweets at the tails are dog treats. And different to kids' sweets, so they can't eat them. That is
0: inspired, lads.
1: Inspired. She also says the Switch Witch at Halloween is the best new lie. I don't know this one. I'm guessing the Switch Witch. What we need more details.
0: What's a Switch Witch?
1: I presume it's the Switch Witch comes and takes the treats after. Or, oh, the Switch Witch swaps out certain treats for other ones. Like the really bad ones they get. You know the way you look in the bag and you go, I'm not letting you eat that. Like that bag of gloop or something that you're off your box for about a week. So you take that. I wonder if the Switch Witch comes and swaps it.
0: Switch Witch.
1: All right, Rachel. Need to know more on that because I will be using that one. I don't, you see, this is the problem. I'm not going to get away with many of these anymore. I wish these had come early. I still insist to my daughter who's 13... that I'm friends with Van Morrison, that he wrote The Brown Eyed Girl for me.
0: Aww, that's good. I like that. 8:22. Keep them coming in. 087 77 11 103.
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1: And Michael Doyle, you are bang on the money. It's not a confession, but he says every teenager should be told to listen to the words and message of the song Wear Sunscreen, Up the Village. How many times have I said that to you? Every time I'm like, let's play it on this year, and we can't play it. Well, no,
0: it's more relevant now than it was back in 1999.
1: It's unbelievable. Every single word of it is relevant.
0: So I kind of get someone that's younger or in their early 20s not being of, you know, but when you hit your 40s, you hear that song.
1: Promise you this is going to mean something. Yeah. Talking of wearing sunscreen, wear sunscreen. It may be cloudy today, but those rays are still coming through. Later on, you're going to get hazy sunshine throughout the day. And highs of 24 to go. Why did I laugh?
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0: Taylor Swift, I Knew What I Knew You on East Coast FM. It's 8:28, still to come, Friday's song off. And we'll be making a phone call for East Coast FM's voice vault. Lots of you looking to get your hands on 300 quid just in time for the weekend. We'll get you sorted in a matter of minutes. Keep an eye on your phones, could be you were calling.
1: We were talking parenting confessions. We heard from a couple of you about some brilliant ones. Rachel has said her friend tells kids the sweets at the tills are dog treats, and that they're different and that can't be eaten, which is inspired. And she also said the Switch Witch at Halloween is the best new lie. And we were guessing as to what it was, but weren't sure. She sent a voice note.
2: Nailed it, Laura. Yep, the Switch Witch will take half or more of your sweets, depending on how many you got. And you leave them out for her on the step on Halloween night. Switch Witch comes in the night and switches them for a little present, usually a book. And yeah, the rest of the sweets just magically go missing.

0: pressing into a press children can't reach.
1: I'd have been very annoyed if I got a book. I'll be honest with you.
2: I knew that he was
1: just give me
2: your
1: chomp
2: that.
1: And stop your nonsense.
2: That would imagine Rob.
1: You know what? You can show me your book.
2: Swapping me treats for a book. I'd get you though. Nice idea. Because in fairness, the amount of rubbish that they get. My kids, says Sarah, think McDonald's is only open if they've been exceptionally well behaved. So it's always closed. They'll be fine.
1: Right.
2: This is like, yeah. I mean,
1: all the kids now looking at their parents, going, "How dare you?" And it's our fault, actually.
2: It's totally our fault. I told my son carrots help you whistle, said Alan. He's 8 and still eats them before football training, hoping today's going to be the day. I'm not quite sure.
1: It's funny you mention that. My son asked me only 3 days ago or 2 days ago, "Dad, how do you whistle?" Mm. And I couldn't explain it to him.
2: Yeah, it's a tricky one.
1: How do you explain how to whistle?
2: Well, the normal whistle. Can you do the wolf whistle?
1: No.
2: Okay, I've been trying to do that for years.
1: What, they're putting the fingers in the mouth. Yeah, thing, yeah. Big, well,
2: oh, and at concerts and stuff, I'm and often I waste half the concert standing there going...
1: Look like the oddest person. What's your one doing over there?
2: I can do a normal whistle, no problem. But it's difficult. You put your tongue between your... You put your... How did I describe
1: it? I don't move
2: it?
1: My tongue at all.
2: Your tongue has to move forward. What do you mean?
1: I'm
2: yeah,
1: my
2: you
1: tongue.
2: Move your lips, but in moving your lips, your tongue goes forward. Anyway, describe a whistle. Someone else.
1: Yeah. So how to best describe? We'll just ask our friend Google how best to describe a whistle, or even better, our old ChatGPT. He'll tell us.
2: Will he though? Because it's not human. He doesn't know. I once hid in the bathroom eating chocolate while telling the kids I was folding laundry. Once you only did it once. That's your biggest mistake.
1: That was the so-called switch witch. Yeah.
2: I do. Yeah.
1: Right.
2: Switch witch is in the bathroom. Yes,
1: that's what you're doing. 8:31.
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1: Friday morning, freshly squeezed. Let's get you up to date with the latest from the newsroom. John Hart.
10: Good morning, guys. There could be further protections for the Wicklow Mountains National Park with government legislation at a draft stage. The government report into Ohanish Illumina in Limerick has been unable to confirm if it is providing arms for Russian manufacturers or for the Russians ahead with the conflict, of course, in Ukraine ongoing. Various projects around the country are set to be fast-tracked under new critical legislation. The entire country is under a hosepipe ban as of today. Also this hour, somewhere over the Atlantic, a Spanish airline pilot decided that landing the plane safely wasn't enough content for just one day. Instead, he would there, on that very flight, shatter the hopes of an entire cabin of Argentinian football supporters last weekend. Over the PA system, with the comedic timing of a man who had clearly practiced, he said both teams gave it their all, doing his best solemn newscaster voice. But unfortunately, there can only be one world champion. Cue pandemonium. in the aircraft. Grown adults out of their seat, fists in the air, somebody's granny been thrown around the place, etc. For four glorious seconds, they were allowed to indulge in their fantasy before the reality crept in.
1: Well, he told a plane full of Argentinians that they'd won.
10: No, he didn't, to be fair.
2: He didn't say.
10: He said, both teams gave their all, but there could only be one winner. They took that as their cue. It was wishful thinking. Then came the gut punch, because Spain are the champions of the world.
1: Oh, God, they were so cocky and confident.
10: This has been recorded. It's online. The silence is incredible. Nice. Once he delivers the actual coup de grace. Incredible.
1: I believe there's petitions being signed now and sent to FIFA by 800,000 Argentinians. They want the match replayed.
2: Yeah. Oh, brilliant.
1: Yeah.
2: Yeah.
10: Twisting the knife, he said, our fellow Argentinians, kind of thing. You know, a phrase aggressively, sarcastically used. Various Argentinian media outlets want to get this guy. You know the way, it's funny and also very cruel, you know. Mm. Radio Crónica described it as unpleasant. Radio Mitre said it was tasteless. And that's why it's exactly so hilariously funny. Fair play to you, that fella. I'll tell you what. Give that man a raise, you know.
1: Brilliant. 25 to 9.
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1: On the N11, moving very well. Nothing to report on the M50. All good in both directions. N3, N4, the N7 and the N81 are fine this morning. Lots of people working from home. You can see that in the traffic. If there is anything we've missed, 087 77 11 103 is the number.

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0: All right, let's play for Friday morning, the Voice Vault. There were three voices in there. It's been whittled down to one. Al Pacino, voice one. Voice three is Patrick Dempsey. In between is an Irish actress worth 300 quid.
2: Charismatic.
3: Sorry.
4: Prevention.
5: Right, Margaret, she's in Ockham this morning and we're feeling hopeful for her being Friday and so close to the weekend. Good morning, Margaret. How are you?
6: Good morning, Laura.
5: What are you up to?
6: Just getting ready to head out now shortly.
5: Okay.
6: Hoping to win the 300.
5: What would you do with it?
6: Probably spend it on petrol for my classic cars.
0: Do you have a classic car?
6: I have two, Rob, yeah.
0: What have you got?
6: I have a Fiat X19, which is a little two-seater.
0: Uh-huh.
6: It's nearly 40 years old. And then I have a Fiat Coupe, which is, I suppose it's a bit more modern. It's only 27 years old. So
5: are they the two of them in your profile picture?
6: Yeah.
5: Look at that.
0: Look,
5: that red one's a bad boy.
0: Oh, what?
5: Nice.
6: Yeah, they call it the baby Ferrari, Laura. So.
5: Yeah, what a gorgeous car.
0: I'll show you look a speed you. Demon, huh?
5: Yeah.
0: Tell you what.
5: Margaret Randall, the speed demon.
6: That could be true.
0: I'm so tempted to ask how many points she's got, but we won't go there.
6: I've none at the moment. I've had them in the past, Rob, yes.
0: And you're going to a car show this weekend. Where's that on?
6: Ardatton up near Tullow.
0: Right.
6: It's always a great show now, in fairness. There's a bit of everything for everyone.
5: Have you been into cars since you were really little, Margaret? Where did it all begin, the love for you then of the cars?
6: I'd say when I started work at about, I don't know, 17, I suppose, 18 I was, I saved to get my first car, and I've always been into cars since then.
5: Right. Well, isn't that cool?
6: I won't say how many years ago that was.
5: No need.
0: I love the old American muscle cars, the ones from like the 50s and the 60s.
6: They sound so good, Rob.
0: Just
6: like
0: the noise of them, the look of them. Just
6: Most of them are, you know, 8-valve or 12-valve engines, so they're...
5: This will be your specialist topic. We can hear you coming alive talking about these cars, Margaret. And we want to see whether you can come alive if you tell us the right answer. Who do you think it is? This middle
6: voice. Is it Eve Hewson?
0: Eve Hewson. Bono's young one.
6: Yeah.
0: What was she in recently?
5: Bad Sisters. She was in a big one. She was in Spielberg's one.
0: Oh, yeah, that's right. Eve Hewson for €300 in the Voice Vault. Is that the right answer? Eve Hewson is correct and right. Let's play the reveal. Have a listen, Margaret.
7: And then he just kept calling, and so I answered, and he was like, I'm so sorry, but Steven Spielberg would like to Zoom with you in an hour and a half. I was like...
0: Is she Irish or American? What the hell?
5: She sounds a bit of both. In fact, she should be living
6: I actually seen that with her speaking to Jimmy Fallon.
0: Ah!
6: And I remembered she had said sorry in that, you know, so I was kept listening, and I said it could be her.
5: Well, clever you. You've got money for your fuel, for your boy, lady racer.
6: Brilliant.
5: Margaret the lady racer.
0: How much is it to fill that tank?
6: Well, the red one, you'd be talking maybe 150, the blue one not as much.
5: Well, okay, you need it. Well done. I'm delighted to talk to you. Enjoy those cars and enjoy your weekend. And €300 is yours, Margaret.
0: Well done, Margaret.
6: Brilliant.
0: Cheers.
6: Thanks
0: a million. Bye.
6: Take care. Bye-bye.
0: Bye-bye. There you go. Eve Hewson with her...
5: American-Irish accent.
0: Yeah. It was a strange one, all right. Well done. Margaret, in Ockram, €300 better off. That means on Monday, we got a brand new voice vault. Three new voices will be loaded in there along with 50 quid.
5: Now... Because we've been so crazy busy, what we're going to do about the song off today is we're going to just, in a couple of minutes, give you a choice of two songs, and it's the first text in to say which one they want. Okay, we're doing it totally differently today.
0: Okay, fair enough.
5: So, Blinding Lights now, and then you get a couple of choices afterwards.
0: Take your caps on very quickly then. 8:44, it's Freshly Squeezed. Good morning.

0: touch. It's 8:47. It's Freshly Squeezed. It's Rob and Laura, and it's Friday. Right, you need to be lightning quick with this. You've got the ad break.
1: You've literally got the ad break to vote. That's it. Your song is?
0: Hey, if you want to vote for me, Rob G, the place to be on 087-77-11-103. I'll be playing its entire tea. Salt and Pepper's Push It.
2: Push it. Push it. Push it. Push it. Push it. Vote for me.
0: Yep.
1: Good. Okay. And I'm going to go this morning with Sash and Ecuador.
3: Hey, Dilibana! Whatever he says there.
4: Venga conmigo.
3: Don't know what he says.
4: Vámonos al viaje para
3: los
4: Estados Unidos,
3: my God. Ecuador.
1: Okay. Right, yeah, Laura, yeah, or yeah. Rob, just that one word. Quickly, please.
0: Quickly, you've got two minutes.
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9: 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And now, because it's the weekend, it's time for some Friday morning epicness. Rob and Laura's Friday song.
1: It's Friday. You're not going to believe this, but they're both exactly the same amount of votes. I swear to God, they're two such good tunes.
0: Hold on, now, Ruth Dillon voted me.
1: No, there's too many to count, but you'll have to trust me because I got help with Sinead from it, and she says they are the same amount.
0: Nicky and Nicky.
1: Yeah, Nicky. So it means the first one, Rob or Laura, first text in 087-77-11-103.
0: I've gone for, if you've just joined us, I've gone for Salt and Pepper Push It. Laura's gone for Sash Ecuador. So the next vote on text or WhatsApp or with a voice note will determine. You could be in control of the radio station.
1: Oh no, Rib doesn't count.
0: Did someone call me
1: no,
0: Rib?
1: No, yeah.
0: Rib and Laura in the morning.
1: Okay, go on. Go on, you little scamp.
0: Which one? Oh, it's me, isn't it?
1: Oh. She's Rib and then Rob really quickly before the next Laura got in.
0: Thank you very much, Wicklow. Ask and ye shall receive.
1: Rob.
0: Don't run with that now. It's Rob, all right?

0: Salt and Pepper's Push It on East Coast FM. The winning Friday song this morning. Thank you for voting for me. And I always mention this, but I find it fascinating in restaurants. You can put your own salt on there, but you need an expert for the pepper. What's that about? Where did and the biggest pepper mill you've ever seen in your entire life. They're kind of struggling out with it. Who wants pepper?
1: God, I used to hate that when I worked in restaurants.
0: Yeah.
1: I'd just put them on all the tables. It wasn't the case in all of them, but when they did have one big pepper mill, you'd be like, please.
0: Why do you have to do it? Well, it's, what's it? And all, actually, yeah. It's all changed now. We got Salt Bae with the salt down the
1: wrist.
0: Arm.
1: Yeah.
0: I hope you had his arm washed.
1: By the way, anyone that texts in rib, because they were trying to get in quickly, saying it's nice stick. And Mick even called you Rillob.
0: Rillob?
1: Yeah, he got called Rillob, Rib and Rib, but they're sticking with Rib. So there you go. That's your new name. Rib.
0: Rib
1: G.
0: I can feel my ribs these days. Something, I suppose.
2: That's funny. Let's do that.
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1: What you call that? Man with his no legs. Those type ones. Well, that's one of my favourites. That's grassy ass, but I'm not using that one today because I have too many good new ones.
0: What you call a jokes?
1: What you call a jokes.
0: Right, okay.
1: What you call a Scotsman who works in a cloakroom?
0: I don't know, Laura. What you call a Scotsman who works in a cloakroom?
1: Angus McCoatup. What you call a... What do you call a Scotsman who juggles with chickens?
0: I don't know, Laura. What do you call a Scotsman who juggles with chickens?
1: Jimi Hendrix. What do you call a raver in a filing cabinet?
0: I don't know, Laura. What do you call a raver in a filing cabinet?
1: Sorted.
0: Sorted.
1: Sorted. And what do you call a man with no shins?
0: I don't know, Laura. What do you call a man with no shins?
1: Tony. Tony Hancock. Right, okay, there you go. That's it for today. Well done. We've got the time tunnel on the way, but a little bit of business before we do, which is...
0: Did you just say, that's it for today?
1: I meant, that's it
0: well
1: for the jokes.
0: Well done, in relation to your Friday Funnies.
1: Yeah, I did.
0: Have you just congratulated yourself for
1: I
0: the jokes?
1: I really, really have. And
0: that's
1: the only
0: ridiculous.
1: Other one I didn't get to, or was which I sort of wanted to, was what you call a woman you can't... What you call a woman you can't find?
0: I don't know, Laura. What do you call a woman you can't find?
1: Heidi!
0: Such a dope. Time till after 9 o'clock this morning. We're going to visit the 80s and the 90s, and there's a prize in it for you as well. If you want
1: to. Oh, you should have heard the ones I can't read. I can give those to you now in a second.
0: Corktown Fun Park. We've got passes for all the rides there. We'll give you the details very soon. Heidi.
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8: It's 9 o'clock live from the East Coast News Centre. Good morning, I'm John Hart. New plans today will give further protections to the Wicklow Mountains National Park with the drafting of a National Parks Bill. The legislation would place the park on a dedicated legal footing for the very first time, marking nature conservation as its primary purpose. With roughly 23,000 hectares, it is Ireland's largest land-based national park, taking in the Glendinnoch Valley, ancient oak woodlands, bogland and heather uplands. The new legislation would introduce clear management and governance for designating protected land and stronger support for public access and research. Meanwhile, crews have examined the fire on Slieve na mBan this morning, which is into a fifth day with two units of aerial support aiding the operation. The Tipperary County Council reiterating there's no immediate threat to life. The wildfire has spread to the northeast of the mountain. The Acting Senior Assistant Chief Fire Officer for Tipperary is Carol Kennedy.
14: So this morning we've done a recce of the area. We've had civil defence in with a thermal imaging drone that we can identify hot spots and target those. We're seeing a much bigger development on the northeast side, so we're going to concentrate on that this morning with our aerial support and our men on the ground.
8: The Metrolink, the Galway Ring Road and Cork's commuter rail are amongst the ventures expected to be announced as critical infrastructure today. Nine projects in all are being recommended for fast-tracking by Minister Jack Chambers after he received cabinet support. Once formally approved by government, state bodies will be legally obligated to accelerate the approval and delivery of the various bills. State bodies will have to confirm compliance with the plans and outline what steps they're going to take to support their delivery.
3: 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Keeping Wicklow connected.
8: Data centres around the country used enough water last year to fill 400 Olympic swimming pools, almost a billion litres in total, according to the journal Investigates. Just two of those centres accounted for most of that usage. The findings landing as a full nationwide hosepipe ban affecting Wicklow and 25 other counties is now in effect. Reporter Conor O'Carroll is with the journal Investigates.
15: Our investigation today reveals the water use for Ireland's largest data centres and provides a glimpse at how much individual campuses use. So in total, at least 1.7 billion litres of water have been used by data centres from the public supply over the past 2 years. And more than half of this, almost a billion litres, was used last year.
8: County councils around the country, including in Wicklow, are set to scrutinise childcare fees for the first time. The Irish Times reports there are to check. The providers aren't breaching a freeze agreed in exchange for extra government funding. The article adds it's part of a coalition push towards the programme for government target of €200 a month per child. And research from Go Car, marking National Car Share Day, finds 62% of adults say fuel costs are amongst the biggest financial pressures of running a car. It was announced that motors in Wicklow and across the country are feeling the pinch of the pumps, with Brent crude topping €100 a barrel for the first time since May, with some prices jumping at least 20 cents a litre in the past fortnight. Almost one in three respondents say they consider swapping their car for a car share vehicle if one were available within a 5 minute walk of their home.
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8: Soccer. Bray Wanderers continue their promotion push this evening. They're away to Cove Ramblers. It's in Coleman's Park. Bray in second have been in fine form recently. They lied 3 points against a side who failed to win four of their last five matches. A 7:45 start. It comes amid transfer rumours at the Carlisle grounds, with the Irish Mirror reporting Blackburn Rovers are eyeing up Bray's young stars Richard Ferrajage and Alain Kizenga, both said to have been training with the English club. 17-year-old Ferrajage cannot complete a move until his birthday in February. Due to the post-Brexit rules, Blackburn could tie him down now with a pre-contract agreement similar to that which saw Tottenham secured the services of Newtown man Kennedy's Mason Melia. Elsewhere in the First Division, UCD host runaway leaders Cork City, struggling Kerry face Finn Harps. Treaty United take on Athlone Town. Just one top flight match. St Pat's entertain Dundalk at Richmond Park from 8 o'clock. Shelburne boosted by a 5-2 win in their Conference League qualifier last night, beating their opponents last night 5-2. Calu, the Estonians, well beaten by the Dublin side. Derry City, though, beaten 1-0 by Rijeka in Croatia. Jack O'Connor has named a similar starting 15 for Sunday's All-Ireland Senior Football Championship final against Mayo, with David Clifford spearheading their attack. In the Wicklow Senior Hurling Championship, a great start for Aero Greystones, who saw off the challenge of Ockham last night by 213 to 15 points. In the Senior Championship this evening in Ockham, Glenealy faced St Patrick's Wicklow, while in the Intermediate Championship, Barn Jarrick faced the Arklow Rock Parnells, both matches 7:30. And at stage 19 of the Tour de France, Ireland's Ben Healy 58th overall, Tadej Pogacar, the man in the yellow jersey.
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17: Mostly cloudy conditions, some developing sunny spells, turning hazy at times, a light to moderate wind, top temperatures 19 to 24 degrees. All the latest Wicklow news now available on the East Coast FM website and app.
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0: morning, you're on East Coast FM, the Time Tunnel with Rob and Laura, starting with a year in the 80s. But what is it? 087-77-11-103. And remember too, there's a prize in it for you. Corktown Fun Park, we're with them this week. 10 passes for the rides there. There's waltzers, there's dodgems, there's twisters. Great day out for all the family. For those of you with kids, you know the struggle is real. So we're going to help you out in that regard. Just tell us what the year is. 087-77-11-103.
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3: Mainly cloudy with some developing sunny spells, turning hazy later on. Highs of 24, currently about 16 in many parts of Wicklow.
1: The word on weather.
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0: Hope you're enjoying the 80s on the Time Tunnel Part 1. I know I am. And the next song we're going to play is a new misheard lyric. I was yesterday years old when I was told that this was a misheard lyric, and I can't wait to tell you because I'm going to ruin the song forever.
3: No, not another one.
0: Yeah.
3: As if they're not all ruined already.
0: Go on.
3: It was the year that Michael Jackson debuted the moonwalk during Motown 25. Return of the Jedi, Flashdance, and Terms of Endearment with the big films. Got A-Team this year, and Inspector Gadget. And Sally Ride became the first American woman in space.
0: 087-77-11-103. Now, why Elton John hasn't been arrested for this over the years, I don't know. He used to go into the fishmongers and rob the salmon, Laura. You know, he wasn't very good at it for a long time, but now he steals salmon better than he ever did.
3: Oh.
0: I swear to God.

0: There's Madonna's Holiday, wrapping up the Chime Channel Part 1. Lots of people getting involved, looking to get Corktown Family Pass, Fun Park passes for the rides, the Dodgems and the Waltzers and the Twisters and all the rest of it. A great day out for all the family. If you said 1982, you're not getting them. Sorry, it sounds incredibly mean. Well, it is, kind of. It's 83. That was the year we were looking for there.
1: Another chance for you to win those Corktown passes if you can guess the year in just a minute.
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4: 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John Hart.
5: Good morning, guys. The government report into the Aughna Alumina plant in County Limerick has been unable to confirm if alumina from Ireland has been used in Russian arms manufacture. The government's to announce a list of projects to be fast-tracked under new laws prioritising critical infrastructure. Elsewhere, new synthetic drugs like pink cocaine and different forms of MDMA are posing risk to festival goers around the country. And the Japanese Prime Minister has been boasting that she sleeps 0 to 3 hours a night. Sanae Takachi is facing a backlash with her declarations, with people protesting about being overworked in the country. She says she sleeps on average 5 hours, and that was only because of a bank holiday recently last Monday, but spent the afternoon ironing and sewing, no less. She also faced criticism in November for calling a staff meeting at 3 a.m.
4: She can't be doing that.
5: You know, it's like, what's that thing, the Dragon's Den, you know, your man, you know, the tall fella?
4: Peter Jones.
5: Yeah.
4: He was like sleeping 4 hours a night type thing and whatever.
5: So you're like, really? Yeah, we know you get things done, but you know, how many people are up at 5 a.m. so that you can sign off deals and whatever? I know that you're successful and so forth.
6: That's it.
5: Good luck to you.
4: I get 5 hours sleep, but yeah. I'm not Peter Jones.
5: You know,
4: that's sure.
5: It's like, yeah. It's a real old struggle, isn't the old sleep thing, isn't it? You know? Yeah.
4: Just a bit, John. 9:32.
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4: Right, so let's get into it. The Time Tunnel Part 2 in a certain year of the 1990s.
9: Home Alone, Pretty Woman, Ghost, Goodfellas, Teenage Mutant Ninja Turtles, the movies. Cracking ones amongst those. It was also the year West Germany won the FIFA World Cup. Cork won the All-Ireland Senior Hurling. And Cork also won the football. And Emma Watson, Kristen Stewart, Liam Hemsworth were all born in this year.
4: All right, what is that year? You mentioned Pretty Woman. We'll play a song from Roxette that's on that soundtrack in the next couple of minutes. Meanwhile, Snap, remember Rhythm as a Dancer? Well, they did have another song, you know.

0: favourite radio station, East Coast FM, with MC Hammer, and You Can't Touch This. We're in the throes of the time tunnel. Good morning. Chance for you to win Court Town Roads. We've got 10 of them. Guess the year right, and you're in with a chance. And Declan's here with what's coming up on the show. Morning, Declan.
1: Yeah, you can't touch this. It's a great song.
0: It's good, isn't it? I love it. It's feel good.
1: Anyway, N81 is back on the agenda again because there's a list of priorities from the government, what they have to do, like put the Lewis into Cork and look at the metro and the ring road around Galway and a road called the N81, only road out of Dublin that is not a dual carriageway and is not looked after and is totally neglected, the N81 through Wicklow. Guess what? It ain't on the list.
0: What?
1: No.
0: Oh dear. Oh, that's not ideal.
1: No.
0: Is it?
1: It's always the same. I mean, it looks like Darragh O'Brien, we'll blame him because he's the minister, but he hasn't really acted on the local link for West Wicklow. Nah. Put it into 2027. Sure, who cares? You know, people can wait at the bus stop. What else is going on? Well, we obviously know the 199 from Lara into Bray. No. I wouldn't be doing that now. I'm interested in people using public transport because of climate change, but I'm just not doing anything to make sure that the 199 is running. So, again, County Wicklow is being ignored. So, there you go.
0: Okay. Well, that's the not-so-good news.
1: So they'll have a good rant there, didn't
0: I? Yeah, I did. I liked it. I was invested and engaged. The panel are in today as well, aren't they?
1: They are. They're discussing the stories of the week. So, we'll be... you know, we'll be nice and gentle maybe in that as
0: not
1: well.
0: Not that mood you're in today, you won't, by the sounds of it.
1: But they're talking about one particular thing is that the Spanish government have moved to ban smoking on bar terraces, on beaches and, you know, in parks and things like that. So people who do smoke can only smoke in their homes.
0: It's an interesting one in Spain because, to be honest with you, way more people seem to smoke in Spain. Mm. Like when I'm over with my sister in Madrid, there's people smoking everywhere. So I think that's going to actually be harder to do than it would in this country, for instance, I think. But anyway, there you go. You wouldn't know. Right, okay. And Friday bits. So good. There's real good Friday vibes on the show today.
1: Yeah,
0: as well,
1: absolutely. Yeah? I mean, great. Yeah, TGIF.
0: TGIF indeed. All right, morning show at eastcoast.fm where you can get Declan Sinead on 087-77-11-103. Thanks, Declan.
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0: Sentinel on East Coast FM with Sinead O'Connor. Nothing compares to you. An old Prince song given the once over by her. Prince wasn't happy with it, but the rest of the world was. What was the year? It was 1990. Well done if you said that.
1: Well done. All of those people guessing the years right this morning put into the drawer for the last set of Court Town passes, which are going, in this case, to Maria Kyo from Bray. Well done to you.
0: We'll talk to you again Monday morning from 6 on Freshly Squeezed. I'll be back in your radio tomorrow from 2.
1: Have a lovely weekend. Talk to you Monday.
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10: It's 10 o'clock live from the East Coast News Centre. Good morning, I'm John Hart. New plans today will give further protections to the Wicklow Mountains National Park with the drafting of a new National Parks Bill. The legislation would place the park on a dedicated legal footing for the very first time, making nature conservation its primary purpose. With roughly 23,000 hectares, it's Ireland's largest land-based national park, taking in the Glendalough Valley, ancient oak woodlands, bogland and heather uplands. The new legislation would introduce clear management and governance for designating protected land and stronger support for public access and research. Energy resources are essential to new critical infrastructure project being fast-tracked by the government today. It follows cabinet approval during the week, which would allow government to mandate state agencies to prioritise various projects. The Metrolink, the Galway Ring Road and the Cork Commuter Rail will all be fast-tracked amongst the projects. Minister for Transport Dara O'Brien says updating the national grid is a priority.
11: We're generating on or about 40% of our electricity through renewables. Actually, the first few months of this year, about 50%, but we need to accelerate that further to further reduce our dependence on fossil and to decarbonise and electrify our society. We can't do that without a resilient grid and a grid that can deal with that additional generation capacity and distribution capacity.
10: The Department of Enterprise says no adverse findings have been determined in relation to the export of products by the Ohnish Luma plant to Russia. Minister Peter Burke this morning said he received the review of alleged breaches and sanctions in Russia by Ohnish Alumina, saying the report found no evidence of exports by the company. It follows information published in recent weeks which alleged the products produced at the Limerick factory were making their way into military supply chains overseen by Russia. Wicklow is now among the most expensive counties for delivering social housing, according to a report this morning, with average direct bill costs of over 30 or 357,000 euro per home, according to the Department of Housing. Turnkey and Part 5 purchase costs are amongst the highest, driven by steep terrain, fragmented land and reliance on infill sites. The department says the figures point to a county facing significant structural challenges in housing delivery in the years to come.
9: 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Keeping Wicklow connected.
10: And various county councils, including Wicklow, are set to scrutinise childcare fees for the first time, with the Irish Times reporting this morning. They're to check that providers aren't breaching a freeze agreed in exchange for extra government funding. The article adds it's part of a coalition push towards the programme for government target of €200 a month per child.
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10: Mostly cloudy conditions, some developing sunny spells, turning hazy at times, a light to moderate wind, top temperatures 19 to 24 degrees. All the latest Wicklow news now available on the East Coast FM website and app.
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0: And a very good morning to you. Welcome to the morning show. We're going to hear about the list of priorities that the government have for infrastructure. And is Wicklow included? Can't find them. Anyway, we're going to have a look a little bit later on. Also, the price at the pump. It looks like fuel is going one way. Diesel and petrol going up, and only one tankard seemingly went through the Straits of Hormuz yesterday. So there's going to be a shortage, which means up it goes in price. Casey Rock, she's from Greystones, of course. She's one of our greatest boxers, and she moved her training to Belfast to the Holy Trinity Club. And because she's in Belfast, she qualifies to take part in the Commonwealth Games. So she's there representing Northern Ireland on Tuesday. So we're going to catch up with her dad, of course, because Casey is working away at her training at the moment. So we're going to wish her all the very best. Also, can EVs improve your well-being? Also, films about films, a new movie about the making of Rocky, has been asking us why audiences have stories from behind the camera just as much as those on screen. But lots more besides. Quick look at some of the newspapers. The Irish Examiner is pretty interesting this morning. It has a sugar tax hike and extra betting levy advised for the budget. So a lot to talk about what's going to appear in October. Wildfires will become the new normal. And certainly in Glencree here in County Wicklow, I mean, the damage is just awful. And it's been said that fires don't start, you know, suddenly of their own volition, that they need some sort of an accelerant, and that is people who are careless in the countryside. And well, there's no rain or anything, and everything is very wet, and they're a tinderbox and off they go. So it's very disturbing to hear. But anyway, the Irish Examiner say wildfires will become the new normal. And the Gardaí healthy after vapes illness, and that was in County Offaly. The Irish Times has MI5 and police pay journalist £20,000 damages for getting into their private conversations. And, you know, there was a court case in Belfast yesterday. And review to identify creches that overcharge parents. And the Irish Independent this morning has all to do with the investigation into Oganish there in Limerick. The investigation won't be released, but no evidence said as regards materials going to make Russian bombs, and inheritance tax relief plan off the table for people with no children. So that'll be controversial. Anyway, how are we doing on infrastructure and the importance of our public transport scheme here in County Wicklow?
13: obviously, you know, the government looking at Metrolink and the Galway Ring Road and the Cork Area Commuter Rail Programme. And then, I mean, it comes to County Wicklow, and surely the N81 is on that because, you know, it's the only road out of Dublin that's not a dual carriageway and it's basically neglected. Well, it's not there. Let's talk to Rob Walsh, a member of the Blessington Forum. Hi, Rob.
14: Declan, how are you? Good morning.
13: Good morning. Well, it looks like West Wicklow, as usual, not featured anywhere.
14: I'm shocked. I think, look, this is something that we probably expected. It's been overlooked for decades, and there's huge disappointment locally, Declan, that this has once again been overlooked.
13: Yeah, I mean, yesterday or the day before, we were talking to Patty Glennon about the local link and the bus service, and that was pretty bad. And here we are now talking about public transport. I mean, it's, I don't know, you've given up hope at this stage. I mean, the N81, what's your experience driving on that?
14: Well, I just drove I drove into Dublin Airport this morning and back, and, you know, as usual, it's a death trap, an accident waiting to happen. I mean, it's one of the most dangerous roads in Ireland. There's been, I actually looked before this conversation, I looked up to see how many people had lost their lives on this stretch of road, and I can't find that number, but I know it's one of the most dangerous roads in Ireland. I have personal experience of being involved in a very serious road traffic accident on the N81 into Blessington previously. So, you know, I know personally how dangerous it is. You know, as being a member of the Blessington District Forum and also having a tourism business, you know, I see the importance locally and here locally about the importance of getting the upgrades for such a long time, and our local councils have been lobbying this for decades. The road itself is in massive need of upgrading. There's potholes everywhere. There's faded lines. There's, you know, lack of leasing on the road, I would say, in terms of, you know, anywhere to pull in safely for speed vans to even, you know, monitor it. There's overtaking happening, cars coming out of Blessington overtaking 4 and 5 cars. And it's just, you know, even this morning scene, it's just an accident waiting to happen. And it has obviously previously, you know.
13: Yeah.
14: So I think it's hugely disappointing from the forum standpoint that this hasn't been prioritised.
13: Yeah, lots of crosses along the side of the road.
14: White crosses everywhere, and one of our councillors did a project a number of years ago to highlight the dangers, and sadly the number of people have lost their lives, and literally every 100 metres it seems there's a white cross, you know, which is really, really sad. But again, why has nothing been done? Why has it been overlooked? You know, what's happening? You'd have to ask, you know, the government, why once again this is happening?
13: Yeah, I mean,
14: we don't have the answer.
13: Everything ignored. I mean, the local link we were talking about, the 132, it's just, I don't know what to say about West Wicklow, but you don't exist.
14: No, and I don't know where we go from here. I mean, if you look at the development of Blessington, I keep referring to Blessington, obviously that's where I'm from, but you know, the towns, communities along this stretch of road, there's huge development going on in terms of housing and increase in population, and the road just isn't being upgraded in line with that. And so I think something has to be done, and something has to be raised to relook at this prioritisation of the funds.
13: Yeah. Well, anyway, we're discussing this because you're not on the list again, okay? So
14: yeah, and I think, look, if even from an economic standpoint, and indeed tourism, you know, the big priority in driving tourism into Wicklow, and you know, if the roads aren't safe and the infrastructure is not there, then you know, that's not going to support that initiative either. So even from an economic standpoint, I think it would be a huge benefit locally if there was investment put in that. But really, from the priority, it would have to be safety, and I think that, look at the statistics, look at the state of the roads. Anybody in the upper echelons who are making the decisions should really take a drive out here and look what we're seeing every day. You're seeing huge trucks, HGVs, sand flying off the back of lorries, rocks all over the side of the road. it's really, really, I would say, one of the poorest roads in the country. And I think this decision needs to be re-looked at.
13: Yeah, and at the same time, farmers have been asked to not use particular land, to set it aside for the probable upgrade. And that's about 10 years now that they can't use the land because they've got to leave it aside, because we might come back to you and say we're going to use it to upgrade. And there's no sign of the upgrade.
14: Well, I mean, that plan is in place for, I don't know, 30 years. The road is supposed to go back behind my parents, and there's land locked and nobody can do anything with it because it might happen. But again, it just seems to be just forgotten about, thrown into a file somewhere and not revisited. And you know, all of these areas are locked. There's no upgrade can happen in terms of those bypasses, etc. And again, so I don't know what the answer is, Declan. Hopefully some of your listeners do, and we can come to a solution on this. But I think that the decision is very, very disappointing at a local level here.
13: Rob Walsh, who's a member of Blessington Forum. Thanks, Rob. Good morning to you. Thank you.
14: Thanks for having me.
13: Thank you.
14: Bye-bye.
13: Now, by the way, Jürgen Klopp has been appointed as the German football manager. So there you go. He's very critical on TV in Germany during the World Cup, Germany and their performance. But anyway, he's got the job now. So there you go. Put your money where your mouth is, Jürgen. But anyway, as expected, he's got the job as the German coach. Our number here is 087-77-11-103. Now, drivers in Wicklow are being warned to brace for even higher fuel prices, and indeed right across the country as well, with the cost of petrol and diesel continuing to climb. Oil prices have surged above the $100 a barrel mark at the moment. Fuels for Ireland CEO is Kevin McPartlin. He's on the line now. Kevin, good morning.
15: Morning, Declan.
13: No good news in this, I'm afraid.
15: No, there's no good news here. And look, let's get things into proportion. The really bad news is for the people in the Middle East who are under missile fire. So, you know, let's keep things, you know, realistic about what the important stuff is. But yes, the impact is already being felt on forecourts and in home heating oil depots around Ireland. And when I say it's being felt, let's put some specificity to that. In the last 2 weeks, the wholesale price of diesel has gone up 20 cents a litre. So if you think then that if one of my members is buying that on the international market, they then have to apply VAT to put that onto an Irish forecourt. So that's 26 cents a litre in 2 weeks. The cost to us has gone up. And I mean, that's very, very dramatic. You know, while there was hope of the ceasefire when it was first announced and the Tony Shearer Minister of Finance announced that he was going to reinstate the excise duty cuts that had been made back in March. We said that was reasonable, but it's not reasonable anymore. It's not reasonable when the fuel prices have gone up so considerably since that point in time. And if the government does proceed with reinstating the excise duty cuts, and it also proceeds with other policies that are in place to, for example, increase the carbon tax again on budget night, to increase the rate of renewable fuel that we must blend into petrol and diesel from January 1st, then even if prices remain the same now as now, we're looking at perhaps €2.30 for a litre of diesel in January. And we think that it's time for the Minister for Finance, and I know he listens to East Coast FM, it's time for the Tánaiste to come out and say, listen, while yes, it was sensible to reinstate the excise duty when prices were dropping, that trend has now been reversed, and we just need to let people know if fuel prices remain very high, we are not going to fully reinstate the excise duty cuts. I think that's a sensible thing for the Minister to do, and I hope he does it very soon.
13: Yeah, is this similar to what goes on the continent? I mean, what's happening in other countries now?
15: Well, it's an interesting point, because the government will say, and correctly say, that their interventions reduced the price of fuel by more than anywhere else in the European Union. And that's correct. But the insight that's missing from that remark is, but that's because we pay more tax on fuel in Ireland than anywhere else in Europe. So in some countries, they made no intervention, but those tended to be the much lower taxed countries. So even now, with a 30 cents a litre reduction in excise duty and suspension of the NORA levy, 2 cents, so we are now paying 32 cent per litre less for diesel than we would have been had those measures not been taken, we are still mid-table in the price of fuel in Europe. It's still mid-table in the amount of tax that's being charged. So, you know, yes, the government made an important intervention, one which we absolutely supported, and we supported the intention to reinstate the excise duty, because we know the government needs the tax take. But as things have changed in the period since Minister Harris made that, or Tornister, made that announcement, he now needs to reflect on that again and say, it's not realistic, we're not going to do that to the people of Ireland. And let's be honest, Declan, you know, you and I would have been talking back in March when the protests were in place. And I was saying then, and I say now, while I absolutely understand their frustration and I understand the impact that those very high fuel prices were having on hauliers and agricultural contractors and farmers and just general citizens, I didn't support, and I will not support, the tactics that they employed. But let's be clear, we now have a very clear understanding of how some people will react when they are very upset at high fuel prices, and let's not risk that happening again.
13: Mm. So they're rising at the moment. How fast? For a litre of petrol or diesel?
15: Well, it's been 26 cents a litre in the last 2 weeks. You referenced yourself that the price of crude has hit $100 a barrel, but there's an important insight there. The fuel that is being sold today on Irish forecourts, so after that 26 cent a litre increase in the cost to us, was crude oil 3 weeks ago. And the price of crude then was $70 a barrel. So we've had that massive increase in the crude oil price, which isn't yet formative, because this is why I say, when people ask me to comment on the crude oil price and why it's not impacting on forecourt prices immediately, whether they go up or down, there is a 3 week lag between the crude oil being bought and it coming onto Irish forecourts. So we have that extra uplift that's coming too. So we, you know, the truth of this is, this situation has been so volatile, you would be an absolute fool to say that you know what is going to happen. Nobody does, and you know, a tweet from the Oval Office this afternoon could bring prices down again. So, you know, we need to be realistic and say none of this is set in stone. But if nothing else changes, we are in a situation where these prices are going to remain very high. We haven't yet seen the increase in crude price flow through into Irish forecourts. So that's another upward pressure. But the only levers that we have to pull in Ireland are in government buildings. And that's why we say to the Tornister, please come out now and say, we're not going to reinstate the excise duty if fuel prices remain very, very high. And also, we had a meeting, a very constructive meeting with some of his officials earlier this week, where we talked about the need to have a comprehensive review of all government policies that impact on fuel prices. And that's the second phase, with press pause, and then have a considered view, bring in all of the experts from all of the different stakeholder groups, and get a plan for how we are going to deal with taxation and compliance costs for fuel going forward. Because up until now, it's just been knee-jerk after knee-jerk after knee-jerk.
13: You're mentioning the carbon tax, or maybe hinting at it laterally there. We're just at the end of something that's impacted by carbon and climate change.
15: Oh, absolutely. No, and none of this is in any way to suggest that we should continue to use the level of fossil fuels that we're using. One of the things that we have suggested when we talk about the need for a review of the taxation is, you know, how are we going to support the transition away from fossil fuels and to low carbon liquid fuels? So, for example, today, if I am a haulage operator in Wicklow and I decide that I'm going to move my trucks from diesel to HVO, which is 100% biofuel, it reduces emissions by about 90%, I will pay more tax to do that than if I continue using fossil fuel. That seems crazy to me, that, you know, we're in a situation where we look like we are going to miss very significant climate action targets, which have fines attached to them if we miss them. And we are disincentivizing people from making the pro-environmental choice. And because, you know, there are certain sort of reductionist arguments that, you know, the only way of decarbonizing transport is to electrify everybody's car, everybody's truck, everybody's coach. And let's be honest, it's just not realistic. It's not going to happen quickly enough. So in addition to all of that, and we have no, we've no objection to supporting EVs. In fact, there is EV charging available on a greater proportion of Irish forecourts than anywhere else in the European Union. We are really supportive of EVs. But we're saying, in addition to that, we need to look at how we can reduce the emissions from the internal combustion engines, which are still on Irish roads and will continue to be on Irish roads for a long time to come. We can do that by increasing the amount of low-carbon liquid fuels that we use, and we're really eager that government supports that through the taxation policy.
13: Mm. One last question, because it just came in there now. Ask your guest to explain the disparity of the difference in price between forecourts.
15: Well, when I do these radio interviews, Declan, I'm asked one of two questions as in response to texts that come in. And one is, why is the price in every forecourt exactly the same? It just shows there's no competition. There must be price fixing. And then the other one is to explain why there is a difference. And I get them, genuinely, I get them about 50-50. The reason that you will have a, and you can have very significant differences at the moment, because prices are changing 6-8 cents a litre in a day sometimes over the last couple of weeks. So if Meighen oil on one side of Bray got its delivery on Monday, and McPartland oil on the other side of Bray gets its delivery on Thursday, there could be 6-8 cents a litre difference in what you have paid for your wholesale price and what I have paid for mine. That is why there are really significant differences at the moment. It just depends on how recently people got their delivery and what price they paid for their wholesale fuel. So under normal circumstances, when markets

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6: FM. Morning show at East Coast FM. Well, Jim Rock has been on with us lots and lots of times. Former champion boxer, known as the Pink Panther, and successful at several different weights. And whatever is in Jim's genes as regards boxing, he certainly passed it on to his daughter Casey, who's been with us several times on the programme too. And back in fact, a couple of days ago, we heard she was back in Bray doing some training to get ready for the Commonwealth Games, which the opening ceremony was last night in Glasgow. And as she's joined a Northern Ireland club, she qualifies to represent Northern Ireland, and she's there, and I believe, taking part in the Games next Tuesday. Well, proud dad is on the line. Morning, Jim.
7: Morning, Declan.
6: Good morning to you. So, Casey in action next Tuesday. So, tell us about what she's been up to lately.
7: Casey's eligibility to fight in the Commonwealth Games is not because she's boxing for a Belfast club, it's because she was born in Belfast.
6: Oh, right. Okay.
7: I spent my professional career up there, so hence I met my wife up there, and Casey was born up there, so that's how she's eligible to fight in the Commonwealth Games. It's not just a matter of joining a club in Belfast. You have to be born in the Commonwealth, and as we know, Belfast is part of the UK theoretically, so they're eligible to fight in the Commonwealth Games.
6: Oh, that's brilliant. Yeah, so that gives her a couple of options anyway, and we're delighted with her doing so well for Ireland as well, as boxing is all Ireland when it comes to people getting involved in competitions. So how is she getting on in Holy Trinity?
7: Yeah, she made the move to Holy Trinity 2 years ago and joined the club up there. She's been in Belfast for the last 8 weeks, training up there Monday to Friday in a training camp. Generally, she maybe spends 3 or 4 days a week up there training just when she's not in competition. Like I said, her mom is from Belfast originally. All her cousins and half the family, I suppose, are up there. She loves Belfast. Like, as she says herself, it's a home to home for her.
6: Yeah, and is she still connected with the club around Bray Greystones?
7: When she's down in Dublin, like, if she's training in Belfast Monday to Friday, when she comes home at the weekend, I mean, she's really resting. She might do, you know, she can jog or

0: We have a gym out the back and she can train there. But sometimes she would use, you know, she's on the high performance team in Belfast and also the high performance team in over there in Abbottstown. So she trains up there as well. But she would also, you know, go to local clubs for sparring and that sort of thing.
1: Yeah, I mean, and she's a lovely woman. I mean, her personality is lovely, Jim, you know?
0: Yeah, she is. She's not just sort of a typical boxer, I suppose. And, you know, the truth be known, like, I never wanted a fight. I always said this. I have a different daughter. She's 35 years of age. And I wouldn't let her fight years ago when she wanted to box. And I said, no, boxing's not for girls. And that's the way I thought back then. I just said, no, I said, do soccer or something else. I said, don't be boxing. I said, but obviously, times have changed. And, you know, women's boxing is very much to the fore now, thanks to Katie Taylor, obviously. And, you know, I think people's perceptions of women boxing has changed. And, you know, obviously, so has mine. But she's doing remarkably well, and she's doing us very, very proud.
1: Yeah, indeed. So she's participating on Tuesday, I believe. So what weight is she at now? And, you know, tell us about, you know, the opposition and, you know, this particular competition she's involved in.
0: Well, she's fighting at 65 kilograms, which is the sort of welterweight division. She's fighting a girl from... it's a Pacific island called New. I think they have the name of it. The nickname for it is the Rock of Polynesia. But the girl is born in New Zealand originally. But again, she's fighting for this Pacific island in the Commonwealth Games. Like, the Commonwealth Games doesn't, you know, for us, it's not. We don't, because the South of Ireland are all in the Commonwealth, but we don't realise how big it is. Like, there's 44 countries, I think, in Europe, yet there's 77 in the Commonwealth. Like, it's a major, major, major competition in terms of world boxing. So she'll fight on Tuesday against this girl. Please God, she beats her, and she'll be fighting the winner of... a Scottish girl is in the other quarterfinal, and she'll be fighting the winner of her and Flora Loge, and that'll get her into the, hopefully into the final then. So she's just one medal, she's one fight away from a bronze medal, and then obviously the next fight will bring her into the final, so it'll be great for her.
1: Yeah, I mean, she's amazing. The last time she was here, she was telling me that she was on a, you know, on the course to try and get picked to go to Los Angeles. Well, what's the current situation there?
0: Yeah, well, she has to, like, preliminaries or the qualifying competitions don't start till next year. So I suppose, realistically, this is the main thing on her mind at the moment, to do well in this competition. Now, in the bottom half of her draw, she has the world number one and two. You know, but they'll be fighting each other before Casey gets to fight either one of them. So it's you know, this will be a real test of her to see where she stands and, you know, how far she has progressed over the last couple of years. But I suppose get this competition out of the way. There is a Europeans coming up, I think, later on this year. And then next year, she's got the qualifiers for the Olympics.
1: Right. Well, we wish her all the very best. As I say, she's been in and she wowed everybody with her bubbly personality and her enthusiasm. And she's a credit to you, Jim, and I'm glad you didn't take
0: her advice.
1: She takes
0: that out for her mother.
1: take away from Casey, but how do you think the other women are, boxers, Dana and things, she's just knocking on the door all the time.
0: Oh, they are. And that's the thing about boxing. I mean, you know, you can have you could fight bad. You could just have a bad day at the office. And you're only, you're fighting 3 minutes, three-minute rounds. And, I mean, you can have a bad day, don't feel well that morning. And, you know, Dana is knocking on the door. I mean, she's been to Olympic qualifiers, so she's a step ahead of Casey at the moment. And she's been there before. But, you know, it's like with anything, you need a bit of luck, and you need a bit of luck in the draw. Like Casey was in a competition there a couple of months ago, and in her first fight, she had to fight the world bronze medalist. And she beat the world bronze medalist. Then the next day, she had to fight against the Olympic silver medalist. And she got beaten against the Olympic silver medalist. So that's what I'm saying. This draw, the number one and two are in the far end of the draw. So she won't meet either one of them until the final, obviously. So, you know, with any of these competitions, there's a lot of luck involved in the draw. I mean, like, you can go to these competitions and get the number one and get beaten by the number one in your preliminary bout, and it looks like you've done brutal. You've got beaten in your first fight, but you might be beaten by the eventual gold medalist, but you're further on down. Further, you know, the fight is so far away, you're not in medal contention.
1: Yeah, yeah, yeah, I see what you're saying. Wish her all the very best anyway, Jim, won't you?
0: No bother.
1: For Tuesday, and we'll be watching out and fingers crossed and all that sort of stuff.
0: Lovely stuff. Thanks very much, Dave.
1: Great stuff. Thanks for coming on this morning, Jim. Thank you.
0: No bother.
1: Bye-bye. Jim Rock there, former Irish professional boxer, and Casey Rock. Ah, we'd still say Greystone's boxer, Casey Rock, representing Team Northern Ireland at the Commonwealth Games on Tuesday. It's a morning show at East Coast FM.
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1: Morning show at East Coast FM. And now Ken Doran is joining us from Bodblog Media. And he is, well, he knows all about movies and things. I'm going to test him here this morning because a new film about the making of one of Hollywood's most iconic movies is heading to the cinemas later this year. It's called I Play Rocky, and it tells the behind-the-scenes story of how Sylvester Stallone became Rocky. So it's a sort of a story about a story. Let's talk to Ken. Good morning, Ken.
11: Good morning, Declan. How are you?
1: Good morning to you. So is this a new genre, is it?
11: Well, sounds funny, a movie about a movie, but like there has been examples before, and it kind of pops up, and we might chat about some of the big ones later, but what can kind of often happen is sometimes the story of behind the movie is more interesting than the movie itself. In this case, I think it kind of worked out that, you know, the movie itself, Rocky, was so successful, but the story behind it was even more or equally as kind of captivating, which is why they're doing this film. So, as you say, it's about how Sylvester Stallone became Rocky. People may not realize, but he actually wrote the screenplay for the film himself. So, you know, he kind of put a lot of himself into the character. And I think that's kind of why the story works as well, because, Sylvester Stallone, the person, and Rocky, the character, were both kind of underdogs, you know, trying to get in from the outside. And, you know, the stories kind of mirror each other in a nice way, but it's also kind of interesting. So he wrote the story. Apparently, he wrote the script in 3.5 days after watching, he was inspired after watching a championship fight between Muhammad Ali and Chuck Wepner. And he was friends with, at the time, Henry Winkler, who people might recognize that name. He played the Fonz.
1: Yeah, exactly.
11: Which is mad. It's just mad. But so he was friends with Henry Winkler, and he goes, he showed him the script and asked him to kind of shop it around. And he did. He brought it to producers and they sold it. But the problem was they were going to buy it so they could get a different writer in to kind of touch it up, and they were going to get someone else in to play it. And Sylvester Stallone was like, no, it has to be the way I wrote it, and I have to be in it. That was his stipulation. Which, you know, it kind of sounds like a recipe for disaster, you know, to write something and want to star. And these kind of things, they can become kind of vanity projects. But to be fair to him, he was like, no, it has to be like this. And he managed, because he was friends with Henry Winkler, Henry was able to get he was like, okay, we'll give the money back and we'll get the rights back. So he kept shopping it around, and that was the problem. He was, you know, trying to get it, but the stipulation was it has to be me. I play Rocky, and I'm assuming that's where the title from this new upcoming movie comes from. But eventually he found someone who would make the film with him in the lead and the script kind of as it was. It's still quite interesting because they didn't really believe in it, so they didn't give it a whole lot of money. And you can kind of see that in certain things in the movie. So there's a scene where Rocky goes on a date with Adrian, and they go to like an ice skating rink. And in the movie, he gives the janitor like a $20 bill, and he's like, "Here, thanks for letting us in after hours." And the place is empty. But originally in the script, it was supposed to be normal, you know, and it was supposed to be full of people. But the studio were like, we can't afford all the extras that we need to fill out a full ice skating rink. So they changed it. There's a bit later on in the film, people might remember, where there's two, the big posters or banners of Rocky and Apollo Creed. And Rocky's like, oh, they got it wrong on the poster. I've got white shorts with a red stripe, but I'm wearing red shorts with a white stripe. And apparently that was also a mistake that was just made in production, and they didn't have the money to fix it. So they said, right, we'll just write it into as part of the movie.
1: Gosh, yeah. How many Rockies were there in the end?
11: Oh, God, well, so what was there? I think there was five Rockies. There's five Rockies, I think, and then there was the three Creed movies.
1: Yeah.
11: So it's a crazy franchise with a lot of staying power, you know. There's something in it, as I say, maybe it's that kind of underdog kind of thing that kind of captures people. But as we alluded to, you know, it's not the only, this is not the only film made about a film coming out. I don't know if people remember Ed Wood. This came out in 1994. This was Tim Burton and Johnny Depp, one of their first collaborations, but kind of different to any of the later stuff that came. But it was about a famous or infamous film director called Ed Wood, who made Plan 9 from Outer Space. And up until kind of relatively recently, it was, you know, in film circles, people would have thought of this as being the worst movie ever made or the best worst movie ever made. And then things like The Room and stuff came along. But so Ed Wood, it's really good. It was 1994, but it was all shot in black and white. I think it's probably one of Tim Burton's strongest films. And you don't really need to know about who Ed Wood was or what these other things, you know, because the story about these, you know, he's this really awful film director who probably should have been in a different industry. You know, it's just so endearing and so captivating that you don't really need to know the, you know, anything about his work to enjoy the film. Eddie Murphy did one not too long ago, 2019. Dolomite Is My Name. That one was about the life of Rudy Ray Moore. People might know that name. He was kind of considered to be like the founding father of like what became modern day rap. He would kind of speak with in a kind of a rhyming kind of tone, and he was known for his kind of quick wit and his this and that. And Eddie Murphy made this, Dolomite was his name, which was one of those, you know, 1970s like kung fu blaxploitation movies. And so Dolomite Is My Name is the film about Rudy Ray Moore and building up to that. So there's a lot of movies out there about making movies, because sometimes that story is even more interesting than what winds up on screen.
1: Brilliant, Ken. Thank you very much indeed, especially the Rocky stuff. That was fascinating. Thanks very much indeed. Good morning to
11: you.
1: Thank you. Ken Doran there from Bottle to Glass, and Ken's company Bad Bug Media. Morning show at East Coast.
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4: FM. And the question is, are reality TV fans getting a bad rap, whether it's Love Island or Real Housewives or Married at First Sight? I mean, I'm going home to watch Love Island. What? Oh, you can't be doing that. Have you nothing to do with, you know, that you can occupy yourself with in your vacuous life that you have to go and watch Love Island? Gee, I don't know. Anyway, it can be said. Let's talk to Bronwyn O'Neill, digital editor with VIP Magazine. Hello to you, Bronwyn.
5: Hi, Declan. How are you?
4: Good morning to you. Well, and you know, there is a different take from psychologists. They say there might be a lot more going on. There's shifting friendships and conflicts and betrayals and apologies and reconciliations and all sorts of things to do with life. So it's far more interesting than maybe it gets dismissed as.
5: Absolutely. I think we kind of look at reality TV and go, oh, this is just trash. This is people, you know, being dramatic for the sake of being dramatic, and you'll just watch anything. But I think when you actually sit down and you watch, whether it be Traitors, whether it be Real Housewives, or whether it be Love Island, which is on at the minute, you're watching people in these really intense situations, and you have to go, what would I do in that situation? How would I handle that? And I think if we talk about Love Island first, it has really sparked in the last couple of years discussions on, is this an acceptable way to behave? I think the first time a lot of people have heard the term gaslighting was because of Love Island. When, you know, we had Women's Aid putting out statements saying that the way that certain men were behaving in the villa in, I think, the earlier season specifically was unacceptable. And I think a lot of people can go, oh, I didn't realise that I was in a relationship that maybe I shouldn't have been treated like that. And they can look at that and go, oh, like, much like if your friend was in a relationship that was bad, you could kind of go, oh, that's bad. She shouldn't be there. But it's harder when it's yourself or maybe someone, you know, or a family member. It's harder to kind of separate that out. And we are having these conversations because of a show where a group of people in their early 20s run around in bikinis and swimwear all day. And yes, it's, look, I'm not going to stand here and say that Love Island is life-changing or that it is the best TV show ever. But I think when you kind of dismiss it, and you really do miss out on what is happening on the show at the minute, there is a lot of conversation about bullying and kind of the inner workings of social structures, especially with women and girls, and how people kind of fit into that. And maybe when the women come out of the villa, it's obviously finishing up on Monday, I think they might watch themselves back and be a bit embarrassed, I would say, of how they've kind of fallen into what I can only describe as this kind of like Discovery Channel, David Attenborough documentary style of, there is a queen bee and there are all these women below her just deciding that what she does is okay, regardless of what happens. And we have one girl who's kind of ostracized on the outside of that. And I think it's a tough watch, I will say. It's not enjoyable to watch five women kind of gang up and speak to Yulia very dismissively. But I think it also helps people go, oh, I've been in that situation and maybe I'm not alone, and maybe this is something that has happened to many, many people, and it's not me, and it's not an isolated situation. I think we see that again in Real Housewives. I'm not an expert now on the Housewives franchises. There's too many of them and I'm kind of scared. But that's obviously a lot more heightened. They are multi-millionaires and they are, you know, going out for these really expensive lunches. But again, we are having these kind of tough conversations. We're seeing marriages, obviously they're housewives, marriages crumble, break down in ways that maybe you could go, oh, that happened to me, or something similar happened to me, and maybe I'm not alone in this. And as more people, I mean, even with Big Brother, we had people with Tourette's, and for a lot and lot of people, that was probably their first time seeing someone who had that condition. We're having more people who have disabilities on Love Island as well. And just, I'm not saying that young people should, like young children or anything, should be watching these shows, but even like, I'm not being unrealistic. Teenagers probably do watch Love Island and Big Brother and Housewives and stuff, and they're seeing themselves and going, that's okay, I can go on to bigger things than, you know, maybe being bullied in school. And I just think we really do kind of dismiss reality TV and dismiss the people who are mostly women for watching it. And I don't know, I don't think it's any different than watching sports or getting really invested in sports. It's, you know, they're real things.
4: Is it artificial? You know, people being thrown into this thing.
5: I think in maybe the Housewives and shows like Made in Chelsea and The Only Way is Essex, there was not a script, but there is like story executives, you know, where they kind of set things up. So yeah, stuff is being set up for them to, I guess, play out in front of the audience, but most of it is their real lives. It's just kind of, I don't want to say manipulated, but, you know, it's been set up for the audience to enjoy, or, you know, the producers might find something out before the quote-unquote cast members, and, you know, play it out for the camera. It is entertainment TV at the end of the day. They need to show it on TV. But I do think for a majority of it, it is happening. I think, again, these kind of Housewives TV shows that I'm not massively caught up with, but there were kind of stories in, I think, Summer House, where there was a couple who had been going out for 10 years and he had been cheating on her with her best friend. And, you know, that's like very, very dramatic, but it was really happening, and that wasn't set up for the cameras. But, you know, we then see this kind of phoenix from the ashes rise, where the woman who was cheated on, her name is Ariana, she is now like a massive star in America. She's hosting Love Island US, and she's really kind of come out the other side. And again, I think for people who've gone through this or something similar, they can relate to that and go, okay, This is someone who has gone through something I've gone through, and it's not the end of the world. I can pick myself up and, you know, make my life even better.
4: Bronwyn, that is fantastic. That's one of the best contributions you've made on our programme. Thank you very much indeed. Enjoy the finale of Love Island anyway over the next weekend. Great to talk to you. Thank you very much.
5: Thanks for having me.
4: Thank you. That's Bronwyn O'Neill there. I thought it was great. Well done, Bronwyn. She's digital editor of VIP Magazine. The panel on the way.
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11: It's 11 o'clock, live from the East Coast News Centre. Good morning, I'm John Hart. New plans today will give further protections to the Wicklow Mountains National Park with the drafting of a National Parks Bill. The legislation would place the park on a dedicated legal footing for the first time, marking nature conservation as its primary purpose. With roughly 23,000 hectares, it's Ireland's largest land-based national park, taking in Glendalough Valley, Ancient Oak Woodlands, Bogland and Heather Uplands. The new legislation would introduce clear management and governance for designated protected land and stronger support for public access and research. It comes amid confirmation once more from Wicklow Fire Services and from the Wicklow Mountains National Park that there's been a reignition of smouldering fires in the Glen Cree area, which saw wildfires in the Heather Uplands in that area just over a week ago, which saw a number of fire services from Wicklow and Dublin battle those respective blazes. The situation is ongoing. Meanwhile, aerial support is also on site in Slieve Naman in County Tipperary, tackling wildfires there. The blaze now moved to the northeast of the mountain area, entering a fifth day, with crews continuing to examine the scene ongoing. Three people have been hospitalised following a shooting in County Clare. A home in the Dunahinche area of Ennis was shot at this morning at around 7 o'clock. A man in his 50s is being treated at University Hospital Limerick for non-life-threatening injuries. Two others were taken to hospital as a precaution. Elsewhere, farmers in the southeast and including Wicklow are sounding the alarm with regards to the dry weather. Although some rain is promised from tomorrow and over the weekend, recent high temperatures and low rainfall have negatively impacted upon crops and animals, with the Irish Creamery Milk Suppliers Association says a lot of rain would be a major help. The Department of Enterprise says no adverse findings have been determined in relation to the export of products by Ohanish Alumina to Russia. The report has been shared with the European Commission after Minister Peter Burke said this morning he received the review of alleged breaches of sanctions on Russia by the plant. He says the report has not found evidence of exports of alumina to Russia by the company. Three out of the nine critical infrastructural projects set to be fast-tracked will relate to energy resources. It follows Cabinet approval this week, allowing the government to mandate state agencies to prioritise chosen projects. The Metrolink, the Galway Ring Road and the Cork Commuter Rail are amongst the transport ventures that are being fast-tracked in terms of the announcement earlier today. That's your latest news update.
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11: Mostly cloudy with some sunny spells developing throughout the day, which will turn hazy by late afternoon stroke evening. A light to moderate west to northwest breeze. Top temperatures 19 to 24 degrees Celsius. At the moment in Arklow, it's 19 degrees. All the latest Wicklow news now available on the East Coast FM website and app.
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2: Welcome into hour number two. As usual at this time, people from County Wicklow drop in for a chat and chew it over and usually are well behaved. I don't know about this morning, but let's see. Alice O'Donnell is here. She's on the Central Executive Committee and she's the representative for Wicklow of the Irish National Teachers Organisation. Graeme O'Neill is Wicklow journalist, been on the programme many a time. And Becky Harrison is Managing Director of Fishers of Newtown Mount Kennedy. Well, good morning to you all. And just coming in, and Alice mentioned it first of all, was a smell of burning in the air. And it's not, thankfully, Bray Head that we're close to here, but it looks to be up the mountain toward Enniskerry into Glencree, and was happening during the week, and they're fearful that it's not completely gone out, and the wind is blowing a little bit in our direction, so we're picking it up. So you can imagine what they're picking up in, you know, leaving them on in other places like that. I mean, it's worrying, isn't it, Alice?
3: Yeah, it's definitely very worrying, Declan. I suppose it's one of the downsides of the recent hot spell that we've been having. It's definitely making things very busy for our fire services, and it'd be good to give them a shout out. I suppose they do amazing work, and likewise our Coast Guard, who have been called on too for rescues and things like that at the moment. It's probably something we haven't had to think about too much up until now, because we haven't had many years where we've had this really sustained period of like very hot weather without rainfall. We probably do need to look at putting in measures in place, whether it's, you know, I know in some countries they put in things like fire breakers, where they literally have a strip, which it doesn't look great, but they you know, they raise it to the ground, and it means that if a fire does break out, it can't spread as easily from, you know, it controls it. So it might be time to look at things like that.
2: In fact, the headline this morning in the Irish Examiner, wildfires will become the new normal. So there, I don't know, in Fishers, do you sell these portable or disposable barbecues, Becky?
3: We don't. No responsibility there, thankfully. No, but I agree, it's absolutely shocking. And I think it's really interesting, like in other countries where it is the norm, and they, as you say, they're used to it. My daughter has a friend who lives in Spain, and there was a big headline about the fires coming close to Almería, and that's where he lives. And he was saying, oh, that it happens every year. We're used to it. It'll be grand. It'll be managed, and it'll be fine. Now, I think it was in that case, but I think the interesting about the fire breaks, I was watching Roseanne Purcell was doing a couple of videos over the last couple of days, kind of an
2: amazing reporting that she's
3: brilliant
2: doing.
3: Brilliant reporting. Yeah, and yeah. They were talking about the fire roads that are there, but they're actually jumping them because they're not wide enough. They need to be wider in places, and the farmers are actually, that's what they're doing a lot of the time, is they're creating bigger tracks and breaks to stop it spreading. And the other thing that I thought was really interesting and slightly, you know, scary about it, as you said, the wind is there. We can smell it because it's blowing our direction, but actually the wind picking up is reigniting fires that have been kind of put out but not completely extinguished. So they're kind of burning slightly. And then
2: we haven't got confirmation yet, but we think that's what's happened in Glencree this morning.
3: It's just restarted from that. So it's scary, the control of it. And for all of those families that are living close by to those and are, you know, having to, you know, evacuate or protect the bits that they need to protect. I think huge livestock being moved out of, you know, down the mountains to different fields and all of that. It's an incredibly massive operation, and it's so unusual, as we said, in Ireland for the fires now to be going on for so many days. And I know there's forecasts for rain, but I think it was due to be tomorrow, but now it's pushed out to later in the week. So it's a really difficult time for a lot of people locally.
2: And the loss of wildlife is just huge. Catastrophic at the moment.
4: Graham? Yeah, it's funny that Becky mentioned Almería there recently. Myself and my wife passed through that area only a couple of weeks ago, a few days before that tragic fire that killed 12 people. We were only like 5 or 6 days previous to that, actually drove through that whole area. And it's, you know, it is very concerning. As you mentioned, Bray Head, like, you only have to look up Bray Head and half it's burned from previously in the air. You know, it is, it's very concerning. Like, bizarrely, I was listening to something and the reason why it's particularly bad this year in Spain and particularly bad in Ireland is caused by the rain that we got back in January and February. And you're all looking at me and scratching your head, how is that the case? And what happens is when you get much heavier rain and you get very concentrated rain, when the spring eventually does come, then you get increased growth and you get a lot more, you know, bushes and hedgerows, and you get a healthy environment like that. And then when the heat wave comes in and it dries it all up, it creates more tinder-like conditions, and there's more roughage to burn, and it can cause greater, more wildfires, and it can cause more intensive wildfires. And you know, it's kind of, then the atmosphere heats up, it then sucks up more water from the sea, and it's kind of seems to be this continual process that it could, you know, get worse and worse and worse. We'll get more rain, we'll get worse, we'll get more growth, and then subsequently we'll get greater fires in the summer. It's coming up to 2 years since the election in November 2026, when the Greens were voted out of power, and I think the climate agenda and the climate crisis has dropped down the agenda a little bit in Ireland. But I think this might get people to refocus a little bit, you know, on what our priorities should be.
2: What about measures? I mean, we're told that fires don't start spontaneously in Ireland. They start because of carelessness, or in some cases, they're deliberate.
4: Yeah.
2: So,
4: well, I think you had a fire ranger on the show a couple of weeks ago, and he a ranger from the Wicklow National Park, and he basically said in his experience he's never seen a fire break out spontaneously. It's normally from, you know, people being careless with the portable barbecues that you referenced earlier. Or it's farmers just trying to, you know, burn back a bit of gorse and growth. And, you know, they may start off and say, listen, I can handle this. You know, I've been doing it for donkey's years. But then all of a sudden it gets out of hand, you know. And as you say, it has devastating consequences for not just the flora, but the fauna as well. The wildlife are devastated by the whole thing.
2: Yeah, and Alice, I mean, the Garden of Ireland, we don't want the Garden of Ireland to be ruined, do we?
3: No, we certainly don't. I think there is probably, speaking with my teacher hat on now, there's a piece for education there as well, you know, just educating people as to what can happen, maybe showing them, because I suppose part of this is very few of us get to see firsthand the scale of the damage. And I know that there's talk of tourism there up in Slieve na Mon. People are going up maybe closer to have a look at the site, and they're being encouraged not to do that because it blocks roads, and it means then that the, you know, emergency services can't get to where they need to go. But maybe there's a piece there where we should be looking at video footage afterwards and just saying, look, this is what can happen. You might think it's fun to go up and have your barbecue or whatever, but it comes down to enforcement, I suppose, whether it's with, you know, people who are getting the barbecues and going up there. I know some places have taken them off their shelves now, but they're probably still available in some shops. I don't know. Information about all of that, and maybe a little bit of signage if you are selling those portable barbecues, that there's a, you know, a warning as to where you can and can't use them, and the fines that are applicable if you're found using them in the wrong place.
2: Because it was pointed out strongly on this program, with people saying, well, look, you know, the World Cup was coming up, the World Cup final and the All-Ireland Hurling final on the same day, and people who didn't have a barbecue in their back garden wanted to buy a barbecue and wanted to buy one and use them. And they were going to use them responsibly in their own back garden. So why should they be denied because of some person who's taken it off into the sort of growth that Graham was talking about, and we're irresponsible with it? So...
3: Yeah, and maybe at times too we're guilty of going the heavy enforcement route. I know I found it interesting, I was in Croatia a couple of months ago, and they have national parks there. You can't swim in them, but what we were told on our bus trip by the guide was, yes, you can swim here, but just be aware that if you do, there's a risk of a fine of, you know, €1,000. I just thought it was an interesting reframing, you know, that they, instead of saying swimming is forbidden, it's looking at, you can do it, but this is what's probably going to happen if you choose to do that.
2: Right. Another subject, and this is sort of a different type of fire, really, and we talked to Becky maybe first of all in this, Becky Harrison from Fishers in Newtown Mount Kennedy. There was an aspect of the business, which is food at Fishers, and the smoking ban there, and people say, oh, I'll go out into, you know, the back garden or the front or whatever it is, sit in the chairs and have a smoke. In certain parts of Spain, they've approved a plan to ban smoking and vaping on outdoor terraces, beaches and public areas. What would you make of that?
3: As a non-smoker, I'm delighted. I have to say, in Ireland, so at the cafe in Fishers, which is now the Walled Garden Cafe, we have an outside terrace, and you can't smoke in one terrace, but there is another area where there are some seats further away that you can smoke on. So I think you have to allow people to smoke somewhere. So you can't, it's very difficult to ban it outright. Well, maybe you could ban it outright, but I think it's difficult to ban it outright. And I think people need, if they want to participate, that's their prerogative, and they should be allowed to do it somewhere. I do think, though, particularly in environments where you are eating and drinking and socialising outside, because maybe it's nice weather, as we have had here recently, or that it's cooler outside sometimes than inside, I think it's important that people who don't smoke are afforded the ability to do that outside without having someone smoke beside them. I note, if you go out into a bar in Dublin at the moment, and I've often, so it's obviously no smoking inside, you come outside, you might hover for a minute or two to say goodbye to your friends on the way home, and you'll still come home as if you've been sitting in an inside smoking bar for the whole night, because it's so strong outside, particularly if there's a little bit of a covered area where, yes, the sides are open but the cover isn't. So I do think it's, you know, it doesn't smell nice. Whether you like smoking or not smoking, it doesn't smell nice, and it's not great. So I have to say I would be in favour of this, but I think that there needs to be accommodations made for those who want to smoke in a similar environment, but in a separate, different space. So I would love terraces not to have smoking on them in Spain and throughout the world.
2: Yeah, indeed. And the thing is that, you know, you've got maybe the beer garden in the summertime, but if you're serving food and it comes out, well, I'm on the outdoor, I can light up a cigarette in the open. In Central Park, the first time I ever saw it, just on a trip to New York, it's good, but a long time ago, there was no smoking at all outside or inside or whatever. Nothing.
3: In Central Park.
2: So when people went out for a drink into the glorious sunshine, sat down on a bench there, no smoking, even though you're outside. Graham, what would you make of all this?
4: Yeah, I think it's proper order. You know, I think I would support the ban as well. I'm a reformed smoker, I'm 12 or 13 years off them, and
2: you're the worst kind of it.
4: Yeah, I'm kind of born again, evangelical about banning smoking, but I think we were the first country to introduce the smoking ban in 2004, and people said it wouldn't work, and it has, and our model was subsequently rolled out across the world very successfully. But I think in Ireland we've slipped back a little bit, you know, and I think you see people smoking more than you have done in the last 10, 15 years, if that makes sense. And I think to a certain extent it's becoming a little bit trendy with younger teenagers again, you know, it's kind of a scene of rebellion, you know. I would support, not only would I support a ban in outdoor areas, I would like to see Ireland introduce a year of birth ban, which is what they have in New Zealand, and they're bringing into the UK, I think next year, 2027, I think they've passed the legislation, and what they've done in New Zealand and they've done in the UK is anybody born in 2008, from then on, they are banned from buying cigarettes, you know. So when they get up to the age of 60, where you're born in 2008, well, I'm sorry, you're still not allowed to buy cigarettes. And I think that will hopefully, you know, weed it out.
2: They're talking
4: bit more.
2: About that here.
4: They are talking about it, but like everything else, we're a little bit, you know, we were very quick 20 years ago to bring in the smoking ban, but we seem to have slowed down a lot. And I'll go one further. Not only would I ban smoking, I would do exactly the same with vaping, and I would treat vaping exactly the same as I would smoking. I think it's big, Big Tobacco's revenge, I think is how Micheál Martin has referred to it. It's increasingly targeted to children. It's getting them addicted to nicotine products and tobacco products, and it needs to be treated the exact same way.
2: Right, the counter-argument is, though, the product is useful for people trying to give up cigarettes.
4: Well, then do what they do in Australia and prescribe it, put it onto prescription, okay. And then that stops multiplication of vape shops in every town across Ireland.
3: And don't make it taste like a sweet.
4: Yeah, and don't let it taste like Candy Crush or this, that, and the other, and attract it to young kids.
2: Yeah. Alice, I was going to say, back in my day in secondary school, there were fellas who'd always be somewhere smoking or whatever.
3: The bicycle sheds.
2: Yeah, I don't know if that still goes on, but you're in primary school, I think, INTO, so you don't come across smoking with kids, do you?
3: No, we don't. I mean, you would have it in some primary schools. It hasn't really been an issue for us, but I'd agree with, you know, both Becky and Graham. I would go the ban route as well. We were world leaders when we introduced the smoking in the workplace ban, and there is definitely slippage, I'd agree with Graham, and I think it's in the vaping. Mm-hmm. For instance, I was lucky enough to have tickets to go to the All-Ireland, the hurling final last weekend, so I was sitting beside a woman who was taking a few sneaky little vapes throughout the match, and I was getting the down waft of this vanilla, strawberry, you know,
4: very kind sickly, of like, isn't it?
3: It's very sickening. It is very sickening. I didn't ask her to stop because I was thinking to myself, I wasn't sure, are you actually allowed to vape in here? I don't think you are, but I'm not sure. I just didn't want that kind of an atmosphere, you know, throughout the match of having said something to the person beside me and maybe an unpleasant situation. We were more focused on the game, but I did find out afterwards you're not supposed to be vaping or smoking in there, and I do think that is where the slippage is, and it's kind of harder to monitor because there isn't that, you know, immediate smell of, it's almost like someone's chewing bubble gum or something beside you, you know, when you get the smell of it. So I do think we need to be, you know,
2: the worst one is cannabis, though. I mean, that's
4: you can smell that everywhere.
3: Walking through any
4: time. But that is banned.
2: Yeah. Is it though? Is it not that you can use it for personal use?
4: So right? I don't think that legislation has come in, has it?
2: I don't know.
3: I'm not sure, but I mean, you know, I think there's still an awful lot of work to be done there in terms of, you know, psychosis with younger people, especially if you start that at a really young age, you know. I think it's bigger debate to be had there, I think, definitely.
2: Yeah. Okay, thank you for that portion. If we take a break now, Alice O'Donnell from the INTO, Graham O'Neill, Wicklow journalist, and Becky Harrison from Fishers of Newtown, Mount Kennedy.
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2: FM. Looks like we have confirmation of the reignition of Glen Cree Fire. So there you go. That's what you can smell this morning. And I wish all the forces all well, the firefighters out there doing their bit. A lot to contend with. Anyway, it looks like it is reignited there in Glen Cree. Okay, the co-founder of an AI company, Hugging Face, says a recent cyber attack involving rogue AI models is a wake-up call for the technology industry. And it's another company that was testing out something. They're linked to ChatGPT, and they were testing out something, and next thing the piece of technology went

0: obviously they must have been trying to test hacking or getting out into the thing, and it completed the mission by hacking into this startup Hugging Face. It's sci-fi coming to life. I think it's a lot of the fears that people had about AI, and I think it's come much sooner maybe than people might have thought that it might have come, in terms of the AI taking over the world. But it's I think it's a really interesting time that we're living in with AI. There is so much, you know, really positive elements to it in terms of productivity, in terms of easing tasks, in terms of applications that it can really, really help with. But it is this kind of taking over. And I think there's a real balance then also between, you know, obviously what AI can do and what humans can do. And it's, I suppose, we have to switch our mindset. I'm involved in Network Ireland, the president of the Wicklow branch, Marie-Louise Marshall, her company is Humi, which is being human in a digital world. And so her whole focus is about actually really excelling those human traits that AI can't have. And some of those are about managing the AI side of it, and programming it and all the rest of it. I think it's scary. I think it is really scary. And I think it's going to be interesting to see about keeping a handle on it. Having said that, I think there's some fantastic applications within what it can do. So it's a real balance. It's a real frontier that we're on now with this. And I think that's stating the obvious, but it's, I don't know. It's not my area either. So it's I'm a laggard using some of the technology slowly. But it's fascinating to watch.
1: I was with a friend of mine a while back, and we looked at Gemini on the phone, which is a Samsung phone, and said, put in your name, let's see, you know, what it says about you, you know. And it said all but radio stuff and all that, and East Coast, but also said that I also work as a counsellor, and that's a political counsellor in a county council. Really? And then discovered there is a Declan Meehan on Donegal County Council. And, you know, Gemini AI had decided that there was only one person and doing all these jobs. Let's replace teachers. What do you think, Alice?
2: Oh, that should never happen, Declan. The human touch, you know, as Becky was saying, I think we do need to lean into the human aspect of it, and what's important about, you know, our brains and the way we interact with each other and those interpersonal relationships. I think those kind of skills are going to be coming more and more to the fore when we do have an increasingly digitized kind of AI type world. The one thing that struck me was just, you know, what happens to my brain when I outsource things that my brain used to do so well. You know, I'm thinking of, you know, in years gone by, if I was driving somewhere, I would know the route because I'd pick my landmarks and I'd know, okay, I turn after this shop and then, you know, I go up as far as here and I turn right, and it was kind of imprinted in my brain. Whereas now with Google Maps, I tap in my destination or, you know, any of those sat nav systems.
1: And it talks to you.
2: It talks to me, or I'm looking at it and it sends me weird ways sometimes, and I can end up going away that I'm thinking, actually, I'm not sure that this is the best route, but this is the way Google Maps is telling me to go, and I find myself following it nearly without question. So that frightens me a small bit, and it is something I'm trying to do less of. You know, I'm trying to say, okay, I'm just going to use the maps for the very last piece where I'm not sure. You know, I'm going to do the rest by myself, because I do feel that if your brain is not using those skills, you begin to lose them, you know, and that's frightening, that we might get to the point where humans say, okay, well, we're not doing this anymore because AI can do it for us. But that said, I do use it a bit in school. You know, for instance, if we're doing a topic on something and I have a worksheet for children and I want to adapt it, because I would work in special ed support, so I might be able to say, give me, you know, a worksheet that's interesting but is suitable for a child who is maybe age 12 but has a reading age of 9, you know, and it can give me something really good that I can use with that child. So it has some really useful applications, but I think it's about us, you know, I don't know, can we limit it? Can we harness it? We have to be able to do both of those, I think, really, don't we, you know?
1: Author Sam Blake, Vanessa Fox O'Loughlin, had her stuff, basically a program looked at her stuff,
3: wrote a novel
1: in the style of Sam Blake and put it on Amazon and sold it as Sam Blake until it was copped and she was able to
2: and it's the creativity like, we really don't want to lose
1: and it's
2: that.
1: Happening in music as well. Journalism, there's one now. But as I told you about my experience with Gemini on Samsung, it mixed up two different people. Yeah, I like the whole thing. It certainly scares me, but.

0: don't know why, you know, like you hear kind of all these, you know, horror stories and it's coming to take over the world and it's, you know, it's going to be used for this, that and the other and it's going to take our jobs. But, you know, it's being used increasingly in warfare. You only have to look at the Ukrainian war, you know, and it seems to be turning the tide in the favour of the Ukrainians, which maybe wouldn't be a bad thing because it'll possibly stop the war. But you would be concerned then if, you know, some belligerent nation uses it then to attack another, you're in serious trouble. I see there was just in the States overnight, actually, coincidentally with this, there was a cross-party initiative, which is very rare in the States, between the Democrats and the Republicans, calling for, in the wake of this incident during the week, for what's known as a kill switch. So basically that if AI goes rogue again in the future, you can basically just unplug it, you know. And I would have thought, should we not have had that already? You know, are we kind of closing the door after the horse has bolted? On the flip side of it, there seems to be some great, as Becky was saying, you know, great applications. Like, it's going to transfer healthcare in many ways, you know. So where previously you had, you know, a consultant look at, you know, let's say 20 scans, you know, and he might get 18 out of the 20 spot on, but the other two people, you know, were misdiagnosed, whatever. Well, seemingly, you know, now you can just feed a scan into AI and it'll come back and tell you to, you know, the nth degree of what's wrong with this person and exactly what their treatment is. And, you know, that's very much to be welcomed in many ways. But I have to say the jury is still very much out.
1: Well, it's not going to go away.
0: Not going to go away.
2: I think it's also interesting where it is bringing fake news together, or your we won't get into who likes that term best, but I think that is really interesting where you see things. So like that, we all have brains, we can see things. So you did the research on you say, well, obviously that's not me, that bit of the bio isn't me, but someone else looking at that doesn't necessarily know that, and so you then suddenly have this sort of whole story created that isn't true. And I think the other thing is that the one of the big errors, and I actually kind of think it's a good error in it, in some ways, is that AI seems to be programmed to give you the answer you want, not necessarily always the correct answer. So if you like, you put in something and it'll make up an answer to give you an answer that it thinks you want. And I've experienced this, you know, quite often, and you can end up having a conversation saying, you know, I don't think that's right, can, you know, will you verify it or whatever else. And so it forces the user to say, okay, please verify this is correct. Yeah. Can you cite where you found the information from? And then you can go and look at that. But again, that's only if you know to do that, is that useful. If you're Joe Bloggs, who's just taking it at face value, that's, you know, that can cause problems own right. So I think that, again, it comes back to actually education and being kind of, I suppose, having a common sense approach to the use and application of it in how we're doing it at the moment, how we can contain it. I read actually in the article, they were saying that just about the kill switch in this particular attack with Hugging Face, they tried to use American-based AI to stop it, and because there were restrictions within that, they had to use a Chinese AI that was more, that could go further and deeper and didn't have as many restrictions, and that's actually how they stopped it, which I thought was really interesting,
1: which is another point of the future.
0: That's a totally different argument.
1: Just before I take a break, some breaking news, that two people are being questioned after Gardaí intercepted a car bomb which they believe was being driven across the border for an attack in Northern Ireland. The car was stopped in Monaghan. You'll hear more about that in the news. It's a morning show at East Coast.

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14: Morning show at East Coast FM. Let's try and squeeze in a few items here in the limited time we have. We talk about money first of all, the all this money that Ireland has to spend. Alice O'Donnell from the INTO said, should we spend all the surplus on education?
15: I definitely think we should invest some of it. I'm deliberately using the word invest there rather than spend. I think there's a lot we can do, particularly in the early years, you know, whether it's preschool. I definitely think childcare needs to be done comprehensively. It's I'm looking at very close to where I live. There's an empty building which was to have been a creche. It hasn't been fitted out as a creche and it's not available to people as a creche because presumably it's not profitable enough for anyone to take it on and run it. So I'd love to see the state stepping in, giving us a good comprehensive system of early childcare. I think it's very much needed, you know, particularly maybe for women who might want to get more involved in the workforce. I do think education needs a good shout. We could do with smaller classes. There's so much more we can do in terms of pupil attainment, and even more than attainment, it's about their well-being and about inclusion and making sure that children's needs are addressed, you know, and that they can all do the best that they possibly can, that they can achieve their potential. There's also probably a pay issue coming up for public sector and civil service workers too, and that's really going to blow up this autumn, I feel. So provision needs to be made there so that people are not constantly falling behind the with inflation and so on. And I think the arts too, Declan, because I'm involved in the Whale Theatre, which you probably know as well. I'm one of the voluntary directors of the board there. So I would love to see more investment in the arts. I think people probably see it as something that's superfluous and, you know, nice to have, but not an essential. But I would argue it creates a lot of employment and, you know, for people's mental health, their well-being and so on. We need a well-funded arts sector as well, both the workers and venues.
14: So a big shopping list. Now, how about you, Becky? We got a text in yesterday from Arklow, said he'd be mad to start a business because of auto-enrollment, minimum wage, etc., energy costs and things like that. So, Becky Harrison, with your maybe Fisher's hat on or maybe in a personal capacity, what should the government be spending the money on after the October budget?
16: Look, I think I don't disagree with anything that Alice has said. All of those areas need funding. I think actually it's sort of grassroots is where it needs to come, and that encompasses my asks as well, which definitely is around small business. Obviously, as you know, I'm involved with the Small Firms Association and their council, and with Network Ireland as well. So very much an advocate for small businesses. I think that, I think... exactly as Alice has said, in terms of just the cost base of doing business in Ireland, of living in Ireland, all, you know, needs to be taken care of. And I think it's what's really interesting on the small business side of things is that you're competing against big business, and that's just the nature of what we do, particularly in certain sectors. So in response, I suppose, initially to your caller, will you be mad to start a business? I think in certain industries that caller is absolutely right, and my areas of hospitality and retail are probably two that I wouldn't necessarily recommend starting a business in the current environment. I think it is, the cost base is just way too high as a small independent operator in those sectors. Once you grow and get to a position where you have economies of scale, where you have buying power, where you have centralised costs, it becomes viable and better. But as a standalone one store, one cafe, one unit, it doesn't really make sense. And so I completely agree with that. And so, but the problem with that is that it's the small towns and villages where those businesses exist. So if you take a shop like mine, it's a small independent boutique, you know, a Next isn't going to come to Newtown Mount Kennedy if I close the door. So you have no, you know, boutique in Newtown Mount Kennedy. So there does need to be some support to facilitate those communities to have the environment that they need to live and to work in, is where I think none of us like taking handouts. None of us want handouts. We want a level playing field.
14: And a viable business. Graham, where should the government spend the money?
17: You're talking about the summer's statement.
14: Well, it's all wrapped in one, really. $8.5 billion for spending, and, you know, $1.5 billion for maybe tax.
17: Billion here, billion there. Just in relation, though, to like starting business, but being in business is hard. As somebody once said to me, the best thing about working for yourself is you get to pick which 80 hours a week you work, you know. So, like, no amount of government supports are going to take away how hard it is to start a business, you know. And at the bottom line, it's about a business has to make money, you know, and is it viable from that start, from that point of view, is what I'd like to say on that. Just in regards to the summer statement, listen, I'm sure we'd all welcome a tax, the PAYE worker would all appreciate a tax break. So I think that's, there'd be no harm if you could, it's thrown that way, you know.
14: Exactly. Okay. And there's lots.
17: As the populist in the room. Yeah.
14: Listen, I want to finish up on will we all be supporting Mayo on Sunday in the All-Ireland against Kerry, Alice?
15: Definitely. Apologies to anybody from Kerry who knows me, but, and I don't have any family links with Mayo, but I just feel they've been waiting for so long. You'd absolutely love to see them winning. You know, it was a bit like the feeling, you know, when Wicklow won the Tailteann Cup, that amazing comeback. I have visions of that happening in the second half of this All-Ireland, and I hope it comes to pass for Mayo. Yeah,
14: the curse is there. Do you believe in curses?
16: I, you know, I'm like probably most Irish people. I'd say I don't really believe in them, but at the same time,
14: I'm not ruling them out just in case.
16: I would hedge my bets on that one. Yeah.
14: Becky, do you believe in curses? And what do you think of Mayo?
16: Like I said, not particularly superstitious, but a little bit. Well, look, the curse we believe is past for Mayo now. My family, my parents, and my sister both live in Kerry. I will be in Kerry on Sunday, so I'm afraid I'm going the other side. And definitely would love to go. Look, Mayo, it's been a long time coming, and I don't think anyone would begrudge them, as you say, but still up Kerry.
14: Yes, okay. Well, David Clifford is hard to ignore. He's a fantastic player. Graham, final word to you.
17: Yeah, not superstitious. It will come for Mayo, hopefully, this weekend. I just remind people it took Ireland 111 years to beat New Zealand in rugby. So Mayo have another 36 years on their 75 to reach that record. So, you
14: and
17: know,
14: and now that it looks like every member of the 1951 team has passed, it's okay. Would you believe in that?
17: No, I don't believe in that. Okay. I think that's all rubbish. It'll come. You know, it'll come eventually.
14: Well, my wife's family all are Mayo people, so... No, but I'm genuinely hoping that...
17: Have you got the rosary visa, Declan? You know?
14: Great to talk to you all. Thank you very much for coming in. Becky Harrison from Fishers in Newtown, Graeme O'Neill, Wicklow journalist, and Alice O'Donnell, Central Executive Committee rep for Wicklow with the Irish National Teachers Organisation. Thanks for coming in. Good morning
17: to you
14: all.
17: Thank you.
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14: FM. Right, I'm beginning to cough a little bit with this stuff coming from Glen Cree, all the direction. So I was knocked off the aircon there, so... We'll see, but there is a reignition of that fire in Glencree and the wind is blowing towards Bray, just to tell you. Fintan McCormick is here. How are you doing, Fintan?
28: Good, Declan, how are you?
14: Back from your holidays.
28: Back from my hollybobs, yep.
14: And Fintan is from O'Brien's Wines, and you're very welcome. Thanks for
28: coming
14: in.
28: Thank you,
14: Declan. Summer wine.
28: We have the Mediterranean today as well, so we're going to do a little tour of France, we're going to go to Italy, Campania, and we're going to go to Spain as well.
14: Well, we better get started.
28: Yeah, let's go. So, I think the first one we'll try, Declan, we'll go to France first, and Languedoc and Roussillon as well. And this is one of our new ones, a new arrival called Fish and Tau. It's a pig poule de pinet. The label is just bonkers, like it's all these little fish as well, because it comes from a very famous lagoon Lagoon de Tell, where they actually grow lots and lots of oysters as well. So basically pig pool means stinging lips as well. So it's got that gorgeous kind of like a apricot tang. It's a really, really delicious wine, and it's uniquely from the Languedoc and Roussillon. They do grow it a little bit in Australia now as well. They actually call it oyster wine there as well, but I'll give you a little taste, Declan.
14: Okay, so there we are. Languedoc, and that's just above Barcelona, Catalonia.
28: Exactly, yeah. Still on the Mediterranean now as well. So beautiful beach there, like the Plage de Narbonne, and it's not the expensive part of the Mediterranean France as such, but it's a really gorgeous area as well, bursting with like a history as well, and of course great wines as well. But the style of that now, I think it's lovely, it's savoury, it's got the kind of like ocean spray kind of crispness as well, because like they actually say the vines are actually almost sitting in the water. They're right down again by the coast as well, and I guess a lovely kind of sea mist as well, it keeps all the vines cool at night time and cool during the day. And of course they've got saline kind of lemony kind of feel, picks right through the wine as well.
14: It just strikes me as a lunchtime wine.
28: 100% actually. Yeah. You just see yourself there in your Crocs, just sitting back there somewhere, like, and just enjoying the heat as well under a nice big umbrella.
14: Yeah, bit of heat, nice bit of food.
28: Oh, listen,
14: and a glass of that.
28: And plenty of fish.
14: So, what's it called again?
28: That one's called Picpoul de Pinay. Picpoul de Pinay. And Picpoul is the grape.
14: You certainly couldn't ignore
28: it. You won't miss this one, Declan, as well. It's got this like really groovy kind of like lots of kind of like little fish as well. Like,
14: what's it say?
28: Fish and tau as well. So the tau is actually the Lagoon de Tau. It's a famous lagoon where they have lots and lots of oysters, and very, very famous like for like shellfish down there, whole area as well.
14: Right, how much is that?
28: That one's down to $14.99.
14: Right, well, I tell you, it's lovely.
28: It's delicious as well. It's a little lighter as well. It's coming in at about 12.5% alcohol as well, which is nice for lunchtime drinking. And again, it's just, you know, that and serve alongside some really nice mineral water, and then with salads or even like, you know, eating like stardom.
14: It suits
28: everything
14: like
28: as well.
14: That one. Yeah.
28: But it's a bit more fun as well, because sometimes like the Sancerres and Chablis can be a little bit lost on a hot day as well. But this one, you can chill the life out of it, and it just delivers.
14: It's
28: and
14: not
28: tasty.
14: As intense as all those.
28: No. It's just all there.
14: That's the winner. You started with the winner this week.
28: Well, maybe, Declan. But then I have another fella here. We're going to move over to Italy as well. And again, this is another new arrival. This is the Villa Ragheno Falanghina. And Falanghina is one of the oldest grape varieties. It goes back to the times of like Caesar, the Roman times, etc. as well. And Falanghina basically means wooden stick in kind of a colloquial kind of Italian. And it's actually the stick that's used to actually prop up the vines as well. And Campania is grown on volcanic soil as well, the Falanghina grape. So this has a lovely, lovely, lovely softness about it as well. And again, it's going to have kind of like slightly coastal influence, because you do have the Mediterranean kind of feel about this one as well. But we're in Italy now as well. So I find this one is a little more kind of like, has kind of more kind of golden in colour. It's got more kind of savoury notes. And of course, it's grown in the shadow of Mount Vesuvius as well. So you're going to get the kind of volcanic and deepness about it as well. But the nose is a little bit kind of complex, we call it sometimes as well. There's a lot going on. But when it hits the palate, Declan, it's going to be a different beast altogether now as well.
14: Right, okay. So it's over where? Pompeii?
28: Exactly, Napoli, yeah. Campania, the far side as well. So expensive part of Italy, that as well, but it has a lovely kind of tropical notes as well, a bit of greenage there as well, and again, it's a little more kind of lively, but it has a lovely kind of softy balance there as well. I think it's very delicious.
14: Yeah, it's number two now.
28: Okay.
14: The other one still beat it.
28: Oh, that can be one fallout. But I have to say,
14: The name of this one
28: is? This one is the Falanghina as well, so it's the Villa Romale. Really, really lovely style as well. Very, very classical, kind of like sunset, orange sunset, looking over the vines as well.
14: Yeah. And which is that one about?
28: That one is down to $17.99.
14: Okay. It's nice. It's a lovely one.
28: It's a grower
14: hard
28: as well.
14: Hard to choose. Yeah, very good.
28: I got here a bit early today, so the wine's got a little bit warmer inside, Declan. But I mean, that one, icy cold now as well. It's just really, really nice as well. Because it has a kind of like, again, not quite the stone fruit character, but really, really lovely minerality about it as well. And of course, the volcanic soil as well gives a little bit kind of a spritz to it as well. So I think it's very, very lively.
14: Very good. It's Fintan McCormick from O'Brien's Wines has dropped in with his Mediterranean choices today.
28: I know.
14: And all available at O'Brien's. Fintan himself is not in Greystones. He's up in Sandyford, if you want.
28: Sandyford now. Yep, up in Sandyford. Oh, I spent a long time in Greystones, 10 years. But I'm up and working up in Sandyford now as well. So I was having good fun up there with Andy and Kyle and Niamh and all the gang up there as well. So we're doing quite well. So the last one we're going to go to, Declan, we're going to go to Classic Rioja. And this is one of our new arrivals. And it's an absolute delicious red as well. The bottle looks, you know, not typically Rioja. And Declan, I'll just give you a little touch of the label there. You can actually feel the label. if you like. Has a kind of
17: isn't it?
28: It's like a velvet label as well. So it's like kind of we unpacked it last week out of the box. It's like an hello. It's been unusual rather than like kind of a paper kind of glass as well. But it just kind of already I thought it's like a little bit of a gimmick, but no way is this a gimmick as well. So this is a Grand Reserva. So this wine basically has been aged for half a decade. So like 24 months in oak, and then the rest of the years it's cellared in the bottle as well. So 100% Tempranillo. The vines are actually about 30 years old, so like an older vine is like kind of a very old apple tree. It doesn't produce a lot of fruit, but the fruit it does produce is going to be really intense as well. So this is got like big brambly notes as well,
14: right? You can correct me because I'm probably wrong, but Rioja is not in the Mediterranean.
28: Well, like, look up at the hills. Declan, come on. It's Spanish. Well, it is actually Logrono as well. So it is the quite far end as well. Oh, Declan.
14: You're squeezing it. Am I right, though?
28: Yeah, I'm pushing the boundaries a little bit, you know.
14: Yeah, it's up in the Basque Country, isn't it?
28: It is, actually. Yeah. You're up there as well. So yeah, I guess you get up to the Pyrenees Mountains there, Declan, and have a good little, get your binoculars out.
14: Yeah, don't mind me. I'm just going on. Yeah.
28: But that's quite funny because I remember many, many years ago, a different company I worked with. We used to have this wine from Chile, and it was called Rapa Nui, and the winemaker used to always say, oh, it's our vineyard gets an influence off the coast of Easter Island. Like, it's like it was 2,000 nautical miles away. So I mean, we're just having a bit of fun, Declan, as well, because like we could go again like with some Mediterranean, but the wines around like that are closer, like in Barcelona as well, we're looking at Cava and kind of those kind of styles as well. It's probably a bit too, they do make some good wines there as well.
14: But I mean, who cares? It's nice. That's a really nice wine.
28: Let's get back to the wine. Let's get back to business here.
14: Yeah.
28: It's very tasty, Declan.
14: It's gorgeous.
28: It's a silky smooth as well, brambly notes, and the oak is just lovely, lovely around as well. Like the marriage of fruit and oak is just something that's just really
14: outstanding.
28: So it
14: has all the usual Rioja has.
28: Yeah. But like sometimes Rioja could be like almost like chewing on a door, like you kind of joke, like if you like Carpentry, you're going to love Rioja wines as well. But this one is just so soft as well. And actually, like even the label kind of just indicates that like it's going to be soft and supple as well. It's really, really lovely. It's a real kind of time out red as well. So, I mean, you pair that now with some roast beef or a really good steak or some really good barbecue food over the weekend. It'll actually make the food taste better and take the wine taste better as well, because it's a real foodie wine as well. So, I mean,
14: that's a lovely. Yeah.
28: It's delicious as well. Yeah. I know it's a little bit. That's why I brought two whites in today, because it's probably a little bit too hot now to kind of get stuck into some big reds as well. But I mean, I tasted that during the week and I thought, like, oh my god, that's so delicious.
14: And how much is that one now?
28: $16.99.
14: Okay, and give us a look at the label and describe
28: the label
14: it.
28: Again. The label is a dark blue label, and
14: you won't mistake the feel of the label.
28: Oh no, you're going to have a touch of the label, and the Marquis de Sota as well. That's it's just a really, really lovely. And then, by the way, Declan, in some of our stores, most of the stores, there is actually. We have our new arrival, Hampton Rosé, which is made by
14: Mr.
28: My wife
14: has been going on about
28: that. You tried it, Declan?
14: No.
28: Oh, I must bring some in next time. It's made by Jesse Bon Jovi, who's the son of Bon Jovi himself, in collaboration with Gerard Bertrand. He's one of the top winemakers in the south of France as well. And hidden in the beacon somewhere, we actually have a signed bottle by Bon Jovi himself in the display. So if you pop in today, up in the beacon south quarter, there's a signed bottle in there somewhere in the display. So, there you go.
14: Watch out for that.
28: Watch out for that one.
14: The little rosé.
28: There we go.
14: Lovely stuff. All those wines, gorgeous.
28: Thank you so much, Declan.
14: At O'Brien's.
28: Yep.
14: And Fintan McCormick from O'Brien's.
28: Two are definitely from the Mediterranean, and one's from a little bit up the road from the Mediterranean.
14: Yeah. Don't worry about that. It's only me being a pain in the arse. All right. Fintan McCormick, thank you very
28: Thanks
14: much.
28: Thanks so much, Declan. Very good.
14: Thank you. And that's it from our programme today. Just to say, the Wicklow Fire Service are dealing with that fire at Glen Cree. It reignited, and they've got the fire crews dealing with the fire. They've requested a helicopter as the fire's in a remote area with difficult access, and they've mobilised a 5-crew group to assess the situation and provide support. So there you go, they're on the case. Keep up to date in the news bulletins today. Thanks to Sinead Keogh, our producer. From me, Declan Meehan, have a great weekend.
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9: It's 12 o'clock live from the East Coast News Centre. Good afternoon, I'm John Hart. The Wicklow Fire Service received notification this morning from the National Park and Wildlife Service that a fire at Glen Cree near the Dublin border flared up again, as it was described earlier. It comes in the wake of recent fires and wildfires in the heather uplands in the Wicklow National Parklands. Crews have been dispatched to tackle the ongoing situation with the helicopter drafted, since the area, of course, is in need of assistance with regards to that. Wicklow Fire Service sending out their crew to assist, having confirmed that earlier today. Elsewhere, the ongoing situation regarding wildfires in County Tipperary and Waterford is ongoing through Slieve na Mon. Fire services dispatched following a change in wind direction to the Waterford area. People with underlying respiratory conditions are advised to take extra precautions during the ongoing situation. Stay tuned to East Coast FM News for further details on that. It comes in the wake of plans drafted to give further protection to the Wicklow Mountains National Park, with the drafting of a National Parks Bill. The legislation will place the park on a dedicated legal footing for the first time, making nature conservation its primary purpose. With over 23,000 hectares, it's Ireland's largest land-based national park, taking in the Glendalough Valley, ancient oak woodlands, bogland and heather uplands. The Minister of State, Christopher Sullivan, has told East Coast FM News how recent wildfires have increased the need to introduce legislative change.
24: It allows us to define what a national park is. It puts into law what they need to be managed for, which essentially is nature and nature protection, but also, and importantly, in the context of what we've seen over the last couple of weeks, it allows us to introduce specific bylaws for each national park. And those bylaws would include things like on-the-spot fines for the use of disposable barbecues, which we've seen the irresponsible use of this over the last number of weeks.
9: Energy resources are essential to new critical infrastructural projects being fast-tracked, according to various government ministers. It follows Cabinet approval this week, allowing government mandate state agencies to prioritise various projects, which include the Metrolink, the Galway Ring Road and Cork Commuter Rail Line, all set to be fast-tracked. The Minister for Transport, Dara O'Brien, says updating the national grid is a priority.
29: We're generating on or about 40% of our electricity through renewables. Actually, the first few months of this year, about 50%, but we need to accelerate that further to further reduce our dependence on fossil and to decarbonise and electrify our society. We can't do that without a resilient grid, and a grid that can deal with that additional generation capacity and distribution capacity.
9: Elsewhere today, farmers in some parts of the country, notably the southeast, say they're feeding animals next winter's silage because of dry ongoing weather. Poor weather, though, is forecast as in from tomorrow for the weekend, but several weeks without rain have impacted crops and livestock. The Irish Creamery Milk Suppliers Association says the growth rate has essentially collapsed. Elsewhere today in local news, and it's an ongoing situation also with regard to wildfires. Stay tuned to East Coast FM News for further details on that, with developments at hand as they emerge. That's your latest news update.
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9: Sunny spells are forecast as the day wears on. Light to moderate west to northwest. Breeze, top temperatures reaching 22 degrees at the moment. In Ballinaclash, it is 19 degrees. All the latest Wicklow news now available on the East Coast FM website and app.
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East Coast Afternoons. Hi there, Tommy Green with you. Happy Friday. It's Calvin Harris and the Dublin singer, songwriter and DJ. That is Yasmin Byrne, a.k.a. Jazzy, who's becoming one of the best-known musicians in the country at the moment, following up on her debut single, Giving Me, and also collaborations with Belters Only. She's teamed up now with the maestro himself, Calvin Harris, wishing her all the best. East Coast Afternoons, you can get in touch with me, 087-77-11-103. You can drop me a text or a WhatsApp.

0: East Coast Afternoons. Hi there, it's Tommy Green with you. Happy Friday. And there's Adele, Easy On Me. Adele, of course, currently enjoying an extended hiatus from touring and trying to stay out of the spotlight, although apparently she was spotted relaxing on a yacht on the Amalfi Coast in Italy and also seen spending time in and out of London's Church Studios working on some new music, apparently. And apparently that is reportedly linked to her up-and-coming movie and her acting debut in Tom Ford's movie Cry to Heaven.
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0: East Coast Afternoons with Tommy Green, Will Young and Leave Right Now, the man who was the inaugural winner of Pop Stars all those years ago, went on to have a hugely successful career. Hope you're finding you well this Friday afternoon. We've got the All Request Lunch on the way after one. If you'd like to hear one of your favourites this Friday lunchtime, you can let me know by text or WhatsApp on 087 77 11 103. And we got to say hi to Geraldine, who's listening in Aughrim. Geraldine requesting one of our feel-good favourites, and one of mine as well. So you've got a good taste, Geraldine, and a great tune if you're in the car and you're driving down the M11. And a big, big summer tune and a big favourite on the way on our our feel-good favourite for Geraldine listening this afternoon.
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0: Now, a little bit duller than late, and of course we will have some sunny spells breaking through later this afternoon that will develop. Highs today, 19 to 24 degrees, with light to moderate west to northwest breezes. Currently, it is sitting at 19 degrees in Bray.
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3: Hi, I'm Nikki. Top Gear's stunt driver says he thought Freddie Flintoff was going to die after a crash at the show's test track. The former cricketer was hospitalised following the accident in December of 22. Paul Rees, who was the Stig from 2019 to 2022, was sitting beside him on the day. He said he really thought that they wouldn't make it out alive. The new Oasis documentary will have its world premiere at the Venice Film Festival. Peaky Blinders writer Stephen Knight's behind the look of Noel and Liam Gallagher doing their reunion tour. It includes the brothers' first joint interviews in more than 20 years. Don't Look Back in Anger opens in cinemas in September before moving on to Disney+. And Himesh Patel says all of the budget for The Odyssey was put towards making the film. A visceral experience for the audience. The movie took in $264 million globally in its opening weekend. Patel features in the cast led by Matt Damon, which is based on Homer's epic, which follows Odysseus on his journey home after the Trojan War.
4: He actually is a lot more go with the flow than you'd imagine. Like, he's a perfectionist in many ways that you have to be as a director, and he has a vision that he wants to fulfill. But he gives us freedom as actors, and there's a messiness to some of it that he wants. That's what makes it so raw, so real. He puts us in situations and then turns the camera on.
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13: It's 1 o'clock, live from the East Coast News Centre. Good afternoon, I'm John Hart.
14: And I'm Ruth Fitzsimon.
13: Wicklow Fire Service and the National Parks and Wildlife Service, supported by a civilian helicopter, have been working to fully extinguish a gorse fire which had reignited in the Wicklow Mountains National Park this morning. Unusual weather conditions pushed smoke down along the Glencree Valley as far as Bray early this afternoon. Wicklow Fire Service have told members of the public to expect hazy conditions across Enniskerry, Kilmechanic and Bray. They are urging people to keep windows and doors closed, especially if elderly, young or with any respiratory condition. National Parks and Wildlife Service confirmed the latest development flared up again near the Dublin border this morning following recent fires in the area.
14: Meanwhile, local farmers, contractors and the fire service worked into the early hours of the morning to fight the Slievenamon wildfire in County Tipperary. Efforts to extinguish the fire, which has moved to the northeast of the mountain, are continuing now for a fifth day. A multi-agency response continues this afternoon with military helicopters and fire crews from across the region. Local Tom Morrissey says other locals are working tirelessly on the southern side of the mountain.
15: A little more east today than we were yesterday. Unfortunately, the fire has moved over now to other neighbouring farmers, and I suppose the concern now is other regions, like maybe to the left of us and to the right of us. So with the help of God, look, okay, won't enter forestry lands, you know, with the help of God. They walked up to late last night, there was probably 12 o'clock last night when they finished, and look, tried to keep down the smolders and maybe stopping something igniting again.
13: Today's news follows the plans which will give further protections to the Wicklow Mountains National Park with the drafting of the National Parks Bill. The legislation would place the park on a dedicated legal footing for the first time, making nature conservation its primary purpose. With roughly 23,000 hectares of land, it's Ireland's largest land-based national park, taking in the Glendalough Valley, ancient oak woodlands, bogland and heather uplands. The Minister of State, Christopher O'Sullivan, has told East Coast FM News how the latest wildfires increase the need to introduce legislative change.
16: It allows us to define what a national park is. It puts into law what they need to be managed for, which essentially is nature and nature protection. But also, importantly, in the context of what we've seen over the last couple of weeks, it allows us to introduce specific bylaws for each national park. And those bylaws would include things like on-the-spot fines for the use of disposable barbecues, which we've seen the responsible use of this over the last number of weeks.
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14: Three people have been taken to hospital following a shooting in County Clare. Shots were fired at around 7 a.m. this morning at a house in the Dunnahincha area of Ennis. A man in his 50s who was at the property was taken to University Hospital Limerick by ambulance and treated for non-life-threatening injuries. Two others also in the house at the time were taken to the hospital as a precautionary measure. The scene has been sealed off. A technical exam is being conducted. No arrests have been made and Garda inquiries continue.
13: Two people have been arrested after the Army Bomb Squad attended the scene of a car stopped by Gardaí in Monaghan. The vehicle was stopped on the N2 south of Carrickmacross on Wednesday afternoon. Cameron Clark has more.
18: Members of the Garda Special Detective Unit stopped this car at around 3 o'clock on Wednesday afternoon as part of an operation targeting dissident Republican activity. The Defence Force's Explosive Ordnance Team was called in and searched the vehicle. However, Gardaí say they're not releasing the outcome of that for operational reasons. The driver of the car, a woman aged in her 20s, was arrested and is being held in custody. Gardaí have since arrested a man in his 40s in connection with the investigation. He's being held at a Garda station in Dublin. Investigations into the matter are ongoing.
14: And in other news this afternoon, 9 projects and programmes are being designated by the government as critical infrastructure. Metrolink, the Galway Ring Road and the Greater Dublin Drainage Scheme are among the first of the projects to be placed top of the queue. Infrastructure Minister Jack Chambers says the government is committing unprecedented levels of investment but says the pace of delivery must accelerate.
19: There are very real consequences from our infrastructure deficit. It means too much time stuck in traffic with limited public transport options, and we know the impact that infrastructure gap has on wider housing supply. The Critical Infrastructure Act and the fast tracking of critical infrastructure is one of the key pieces to the resolution of this problem, aligned with all of the other actions that we're making in the context of infrastructure.
13: However, no project in County Wicklow has been fast tracked by the government today. There's some frustration from local representatives regarding a lack of progress on the Rosslare rail line. However, the long-standing lack of improvements on the N81 near Blessington has again been evidenced by not being included on the list. Rob Walsh, a Blessington based businessman, has told the morning show on East Coast FM today how precarious conditions are for motorists on the route.
20: You know, I see the importance locally and here locally about the importance of getting the upgrades for such a long time, and our local councils have been lobbying this for decades. The road itself is in massive need of upgrading. There's potholes everywhere, you know, lack of policing on the road, I would say, in terms of, you know, anywhere to pull in for safety, for speed vans to even, you know, monitor it. Cars coming out of Blessington overtaking 4 and 5, and it's just, you know, even this morning scene, it's just an accident waiting to happen.
14: And staying with the roads, motorists in Wicklow and across the country are feeling the pinch at the pumps, with Brent crude topping $100 a barrel for the first time since May. Prices have jumped at least 20 cents a litre in the past fortnight. Fuels for Ireland CEO Kevin McPartlin is warning that costs could hit €2.30 a litre in the months ahead, with the ongoing war in Iran driving the surge.
21: On wholesale markets, diesel has increased about 20 cents per litre in the last 2 weeks. And then when you think that when the input costs go up, the retail price is going to have to increase. Why is it? Well, the Strait of Hormuz is absolutely critical for the global oil trade. A number of refineries and terminals have been damaged by military attack, and that has also had an impact. So what it means is that there is less fuel available on a global level.
13: Wicklow is now among the most expensive counties for delivering social housing. The Wicklow People reports the average direct bill cost is over €357,000 per home, according to new Department of Housing figures. Turnkey and Plan 5 purchase costs are also amongst the highest nationally, which are driven by steep terrain, fragmented land and reliance on infill sites. The department says the figures point to a county facing significant structural challenges across housing delivery.
14: County councils nationwide, including here in Wicklow, are to scrutinise childcare fees for the first time. The Irish Times is reporting they're to check that providers aren't breaching a freeze agreed in exchange for extra government funding. The article adds it's part of a coalition push towards the programme for government target of €200 a month per child.
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14: Intel has forecast stronger than expected sales and profits for the current quarter as demand for AI technology continues to drive growth. The chip maker expects third quarter revenue of between $15.8 and $16.8 billion ahead of analysts' forecasts. Second quarter revenue also beat expectations, helped by strong demand for data center processors used in AI systems. Shannon Airport is welcoming Ryanair plans to expand its engineering and maintenance footprint at the facility. The airline is submitting a planning application for a new four-bay works hangar in addition to the current three-bay unit. Ryanair is also setting up an engineering academy in the southwest with the capability to support the training of over 400 aircraft mechanics in the years to come. On the currency markets this lunchtime, your euro will get you 85 pence sterling, $1 US dollar and 14 cents, or 186 Japanese yen. Shares in Bank of Ireland are trading at €18.49.
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13: Gaelic Games news coming in with the Mayo team for Sunday's All-Ireland final named in the past few minutes. Just one change from their win over Louth in the semi-final. Conor Loftus comes into the half-forward line. Paul Towey drops to the bench overnight. Kerry named their team with no changes from their win over Dublin last time out. Elsewhere locally, Aero Greystones began the Wicklow Senior Championship with a 2-13 to 15-point victory over Aucrem in Aucrem last night as they began their footing in the Hurling Championship. Also in the Hurling Championship this evening, Glenealy took on St Patrick's. Wicklow in the Intermediate Hurling Championship, it's Barn Jarrig against Arklow Rock Parnells at Pierce Park in Arklow. All games at 7:30. Domestic soccer, Bray Wanderers are firmly in the promotion hunt heading into their clash with Cove Ramblers this evening, which gets underway at St Coleman's Park at 7:45. It comes amid transfer rumours circulating at the Carlisle grounds around their players, with the Irish Mirror reporting that Blackburn Rovers are interested in Bray's young stars Richard Ferrajaj and Elaine Kazenga. Both have been training with the English club in recent weeks. Elsewhere in the First Division, runaway leaders Cork City face off against UCD. Kerry take on Finharps. Treaty United meet Athlone Town. In the top flight, there's one game. St Pat's entertain Dundalk at Richmond Park. And also the Keeper's Cup, in memory of former Bolton Glass born goalkeeper Pádraig Brady, who died of cancer at the age of just 19, takes place on Sunday morning in Bolton Glass AFC. In its third year now, the tournament will raise funds for Aisht Cancer Support Centre in Carlow, which supported the family following his death.
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14: Bright sunny spells will develop across the afternoon today. A light to moderate breeze and highest temperatures of 18 to 22 degrees. Right now in Kilmacanig, it's 19 degrees. All the latest Wicklow news is available on the East Coast FM website and app.
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Afternoon, it's Tommy Green with you on East Coast FM's All Requests Lounge. Calvin Harris, the Rag and Bone Man, and John to the Rag and Bone Man. Very busy this summer. He's just wrapped up a 5-date Australian tour and also completing extensive tours around UK and Europe. 087 77 11 103. If you would like to hear one of your favourites this Friday afternoon on the All Requests Lounge. And good afternoon to John Redmond. We've one of your favourites on the way shortly, John.

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East Coast FM's All Request Lunch with Tommy Green. Friday afternoon with the Jump, Van Halen, Eddie Van Halen and the boys, and David Lee Roth. And we play that as requested for John. And good afternoon to you. John Redmond tuned our way this afternoon. If you'd like to hear one of your particular favourites, 087 77

0: sportcentre.ie. The Stephen Murtha Cup Legends match takes place Saturday, the 8th of August at Matt Kelly Community Grounds. 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

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Are you with me? 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

0: 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Are you with me? Are you with me?
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0: Walk the moon, shut up and dance with me. Good afternoon, it's Tommy Green with you. And on the way, music for Elaine, listening in Bray from Tame Impala.
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0: Sunny spells this afternoon. Highs of 19 to 24 degrees with light to moderate west to northwest breezes. Currently, it is sitting at 20 degrees in Ockram.
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0: Corona, Rhythm of the Night, a great club classic on our Club Classics Connection tonight. You can catch them from 7 this evening, 6 tomorrow, only here on East Coast FM. What a great tune, taking us back to the 90s from Corona. Tommy Green with you Friday afternoon on East Coast FM. And music after 2. Another great hour of music, all lined up, ready to go. What have I got for you? George Ezra, Alana Miles and more.
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12: It It's 2 o'clock, live from the East Coast FM News Centre. Good afternoon, I'm Ruth Fitzsimon. A gorse fire that reignited in the Featherbeds this morning in the Wicklow Mountains National Park has been extinguished. Unusual weather has been pushing smoke down along the Glencree Valley as far as Bray. Hazy conditions are now to be expected in Enniskerry, Kilmacanig and Bray as a result, with advice to keep windows and doors closed, especially for those who are elderly, young or have respiratory conditions. National Parks and Wildlife Service has confirmed this latest development flared up again near the Dublin border following recent fires in the area. Meanwhile, local farmers, contractors and the fire service have been working into the early hours of the morning to fight the Slieve na Mann wildfire in County Tipperary. Efforts to extinguish that blaze, which has moved to the northeast of the mountain, are continuing now for a fifth day. A multi-agency response continues this afternoon with military helicopters and fire crews from across the region. Tom Morrissey, who lives nearby, says that locals are working tirelessly on the southern side of the mountain.
13: A little more east today than we were yesterday. Unfortunately, the fire has moved over now to other neighbouring farmers, and I suppose the concern now is other regions, like maybe to the left of us and to the right of us. So with the help of God, look, okay, won't enter forestry lands, you know, with the help of God. They walked up to late last night. There was probably 12 o'clock last night when they finished, and look, tried to keep down the smolders and maybe stopping something igniting again.
12: And in other news this afternoon, Gardaí have seized what's being described as the most significant car bomb found in the south in years. The device was discovered in a car stopped in Carrickmacross in County Monaghan earlier this week. It's believed it was being transported for use by dissident Republicans. A man in his 40s and a woman in her 20s remain in Garda custody for questioning in connection with the investigation. Garda Commissioner Justin Kelly says the bomb had the potential to cause catastrophic damage.
14: This seizure happened on the N2 near Carrickmacross. Some members of this special detective unit, our counter-terrorism unit, stopped a vehicle. It was one female driver of the vehicle. They searched that vehicle, and as a result of that search, we had to call out our colleagues from the military, and then they dealt with a device in that vehicle. What we found was an extremely significant seizure. This was an explosive device.
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12: 9 projects and programmes are being designated by the government as critical infrastructure. They include Metrolink, the Galway Ring Road and the Greater Dublin Drainage Scheme. But there's frustration in County Wicklow as not a single project is being fast-tracked by the government today. The long-standing lack of improvements on the N81 is again evidenced by not being included in the list. There's also frustration from local representatives about a lack of progress on the Rosslare rail line. Rob Walsh, a Blessington-based businessman, joined the morning show earlier today here on East Coast FM, sharing how precarious conditions are for motorists on the N81.
16: You know, I see the importance locally and here locally about the importance of getting the upgrades for such a long time, and our local councils have been lobbying this for decades. The road itself is in massive need of upgrading. There's potholes everywhere, you know, lack of policing on the road, I would say, in terms of, you know, anywhere to pull in for safety, for speed vans to even, you know, monitor it. Cars coming out of Blessington overtaking 4 and 5. And it's just, you know, even this morning scene, it's just an accident waiting to happen. And
12: finally, dairy farmers are saying nighttime water restrictions are causing serious issues. A national hose pipe ban came into effect this morning following weeks of high temperatures and low rainfall. Nighttime restrictions are also in place for smaller areas in multiple counties. Dennis Drennan, president of the Irish Creamery Milk Suppliers Association, says for farmers this is an animal welfare issue.
17: A cow that doesn't get water this time of the year, cows have gone back in calf, they're pregnant at this stage, and there's a huge risk of cows dissolving embryo and losing that fetus if they're restricted from water. So it's a huge issue. It's a huge animal welfare issue, and it's a huge worry for every dairy farmer or every suckler farmer in the country when their animals don't have water. So it might seem a logical idea for Uisce just to turn off the water, but it has huge consequences at farm level.
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12: Starting with Gaelic Games, Mayo have made just one change from their semi-final win over Louth. Ahead of this weekend's All-Ireland decider, Conor Loftus has been drafted into the half-forward line, with Paul Towie dropping to the bench. Kerry remain unchanged from their win over Dublin. In soccer news, this weekend's League of Ireland action gets underway this evening. St Patrick's Athletic welcome Dundalk to Richmond Park in today's only fixture. There's an 8 o'clock kick-off this evening in Inchicore. Now, Bray Wanderers are firmly in the promotion hunt heading into tonight's First Division clash That's at Coleman's Park away to Cove Ramblers. Second place Bray have been in fine form and will eye 3 points to consolidate their place in the promotion playoff picture. Kickoff at St Coleman's Park is at 7:45. Finally to golf, Paul Carrington will get his second round underway at the Senior Open in around an hour's time. The defending champion is level par and 7 shots off the leader Cameron Percy. Paul McGinley is 5 over as he nears the end of his second round. That's your sport on East Coast FM.
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12: Bright sunshine will continue to develop across the afternoon. There'll be some light to moderate breezes too, and highest temperatures of 18 to 22 degrees right now. In Greystones, it's 20 degrees. All the latest Wicklow news is available on the East Coast FM website and app.
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Jezra, Green Green Grass on East Coast Afternoons. Hello there, Tommy Green with you. Happy Friday to all the Cullen gang. Hi to Pauline, Teresa and James Cullen, one of your favourites on the way for you shortly. 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

0: 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Music from Chris Rea, as requested for all the Cullen Gang listening this afternoon. Loving the music and enjoying the sunshine there in Blaine Row. And good afternoon to you, Pauline, Teresa and James Cullen.
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0: Sia, Chandelier on East Coast Afternoons. Hi there, it's Tommy Green with you. Hope I'm finding you well this Friday afternoon. We got lots of great music lined up through the afternoon. If you'd like to hear one of your favourites, you can get in touch. Drop me a text to 087-77-11-103. Hi to Sharon, who's listening in Blessington. One of your favourites from Fleetwood Mac on the way shortly.
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0: Now, dry with a mix of some clouds and some good sunny spells around the Garden County this afternoon. Highs of 19 to 24 degrees with light to moderate north to northwesterly winds. Currently in Wicklow Town, it's 20 degrees. The word on weather.
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3: Hi, I'm Nikki. Michael J. Fox says acting's prolonged his life ever since he was diagnosed with Parkinson's disease at the age of 29. The Back to the Future star has told The Hollywood Reporter the condition now helps decide whether he takes on new roles. He's also raised more than €1.5 billion for research through his foundation. Johnny Depp has unveiled his transformation into Ebenezer Scrooge in a first look at his new big screen retelling of A Christmas Carol. The dark fantasy film, named after the famous Dickinson character, is directed by horror filmmaker Ty West and arrives in November. Rupert Grint, Ian McKellen and Daisy Ridley also star in it. And finally, if you're in search of a history fix, new documentary Pompeii, Out of Time with Tom Hiddleston is now on Disney+. The series chronicles three citizens of Pompeii as they face Mount Vesuvius's eruption. And of course, Bastille's song Pompeii features right throughout. And that's your word on entertainment.
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0: The Fan Wicklow's favourite radio station. Hello there, it's Tommy Green with you. Good to have your company. Here's Fleetwood Mac and Go Your Own Way from the album Rumours. A hugely successful album and one that still sells well to this day. Released in the late 1970s. On the way, we have our Decade Decider after three from an artist. Speaking of the 1970s, he just first hit in the early 70s. But it was on this day that he scored his very first UK number one hit. And it was in a certain year, in a certain decade, that the man who was knighted to become a sir for his services to music had a retro-flavoured duet with a lady. And the song was written by himself and his longtime collaborator. And the track paid homage to Motown's disco duos, which would have included the likes of Marvin Gaye and Tammy Terrell back in the day. The song was originally earmarked for Dusty Springfield, but it became a global hit for this artist, Sir Certain Man himself, and another lady. Top of the charts in the UK, the US, South Africa, Canada, Australia, and many other countries. He went on tour and said goodbye to us all, but apparently he's coming back to do more gigs in the near future. Anyway, that particular tune is on the way on our Decade Decider after three.
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3: It's 3 o'clock, live from the East Coast FM News Centre. Good afternoon, I'm Ruth Fitzsimon. A fire now extinguished in the Wicklow Mountains National Park this morning has been impacting Enniskerry, Kilmechanic and Bray this afternoon. The gorse fire in the Featherbeds reignited amid continued warm weather. Park rangers and emergency services were already monitoring the Glen Cree area and tackling flare-ups with concerns a blaze could reignite there. A major wildfire swept across the Wicklow Mountains last week. Unusual weather today was pushing smoke down along the Glen Cree Valley as far as Bray. Residents are advised to keep windows and doors closed, especially those who are elderly, young or have respiratory conditions. A man has appeared before Bray District Court charged with two counts of sexual assault relating to alleged offences in Wicklow in 2003. The accused is alleged to have sexually assaulted the complainant at a caravan park in the county over 20 years ago. The man, who lives in the United States, cannot be identified for legal reasons. He was granted bail on strict conditions. The book of evidence is due by November. Gardaí have seized what they're describing as one of the most significant car bombs recovered in the South since the Good Friday Agreement. The device containing military-grade explosives was discovered in a car stopped in Carrickmacross in County Monaghan earlier this week. A man in his 40s and a woman in her 20s remain in Garda custody for questioning. The Justice Minister says lives could have been lost if it wasn't for the Garda interception. Minister Jim O'Callaghan says dissident Republicans still pose a threat.
13: There is an ongoing threat from dissident Republicanism. Like, we need to recognise that, and what happened is evidence of that. Obviously, there would have been a very serious criminal act taking place if the intention of what appears to be the suspect's ambitions was allowed to happen.
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3: Motorists in Wicklow and across the country are feeling the pinch at the pumps, with Brent crude topping $100 a barrel for the first time this week since May. Prices have jumped by at least 20 cents a litre in the past fortnight. Fuels for Ireland CEO Kevin McPartlin is warning that costs could hit €2.30 a litre in the months ahead, with the ongoing war in Iran driving that surge.
15: On wholesale markets, diesel has increased about 20 cents per litre in the last 2 weeks. And then when you think that when the input costs go up, the retail price is going to have to increase. Is it? Well, the Strait of Hormuz is absolutely critical for the global oil trade. A number of refineries and terminals have been damaged by military attack, and that has also had an impact. So what it means is that there is less fuel available on a global level.
3: Finally, Wicklow is now among the most expensive counties in Ireland for delivering social housing. The Wicklow People is reporting that average direct bill costs of over €357,000 per home, according to new Department of Housing figures. Turnkey and purchase costs are also among the highest nationally, driven by steep terrain, fragmented land and reliance on infill sites. The department says the figures point to a county facing significant structural challenges in housing delivery.
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17: To Gaelic games first, Mayo have made just one change from their semi-final win over Louth. Ahead of this weekend's All-Ireland decider, Conor Loftus has been drafted into the half-forward line with Paul Towey dropping to the bench. Kerry remain unchanged from their win over Dublin. In soccer, Darren Purse has been named as the successor to John Russell at Sligo Rovers. He's made the switch to the showgrounds from Cardiff City, where he held roles as head coach of their youth teams as well as assistant manager with the senior team. And in golf, Padraig Harrington has just got his second round underway at the Senior Open. The defender champion is level par and seven shots off leader Cameron Percy. Paul McGinley finished five over for the day and is three over for the tournament. Elsewhere, Leona Maguire has begun her second round of the Scottish Open. The Cavan golfer is even par at Dundonald Links with Korea's Jenny Sheen leading the field on six under. That's your sport on East Coast FM.
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17: A bright and sunny afternoon with light to moderate winds, highest temperatures of 18 to 22 degrees. And right now in Bray, it's 22 degrees. All the latest Wicklow news is available on the East Coast FM website and app.
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East Coast afternoons. Hi there, Tommy Green with you. Friday's Decade Decider from Sir Elton John and Kiki D. And don't go breaking my heart. On this date, July 24th, 1976, Elton John scored his first UK number one hit single. A duo with Kiki D. It was written by himself and his longtime collaborator, Bernie Taupin. And originally, he wanted Ms. Dusty Springfield to duet with him, but she wasn't available, apparently. And Kiki D came along. The song became a global hit for Elton and Kiki, topping the charts in the US, in the UK, South Africa, Canada, Australia, and many other countries. And of course, as we know, Sir Elton John retiring from touring recently with his Goodbye Yellow Brick Road tour. But now it appears that he says he's going to do a couple of more gigs. He's coming out of retirement. And I think he's heading to Brazil for them. So there you go, the Decade Decider from the 1970s from Sir Elton John and Kiki D, East Coast FM.

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1: 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Nothing holding them back. Shawn Mendes. East Coast Afternoons. Hi there, it's Tommy Green with you. And music from J-Lo on the way.
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0: East Coast afternoons. Happy Friday. It's Tommy Green with you. Good to have you company. Here's a man who thrilled his fans at the Aviva Stadium. 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
0: Yeah, our sizzling summer giveaway, it's on. This summer, East Coast FM turning up the heat with a prize that's absolutely stacked. We're talking a jaw-dropping, heart-racing, sizzling summer giveaway. Imagine winning a bundle that's packed with must-have treats, unreal experiences, magical makeovers and unforgettable surprises. And the twist is there is only just one winner. Could be you to take home every single prize. You gotta listen out for the sizzling summer triple play. Three songs played in full, in entirety, in this exact order. Toto, Africa. Miley Cyrus, Flowers.
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0: And Madonna's Vogue. 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This is your chance to upgrade your summer to something rather spectacular. It'd be bigger, brighter, and some fantastic prizes as well to be won, including a day spa delight package for two with a ground pillow spray from Druids Glen Hotel and Golf Resort. Also, your chance to win with Lexus BlackRock, lexus.ie, a cash prize of €500. You can head to the Mount Kennedy Inn in Newtown, Mount Kennedy, inviting yourself and nine friends to dine to the value of €500 at Mount Kennedy Inn. Now, Walt Murphy and Woods in Cabin Teely, the wonderful garden centre there that is Murphy and Wood. €500 voucher for the garden centre. You get a real makeup for the garden this summer. So keep listening out for the sizzling summer triple play. You never know when it's going to be played. One winner will take the pot.
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0: Now, staying bright and sunny for the rest of the afternoon into this evening, and highs of 19 to 24 degrees with light to moderate north to northwesterly winds. Currently, it is 20 degrees in Greystones.
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4: 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Imiul Milanige the Shachtwood Street, Hui David Bowie, Aaron Stotcha, Marzigi Stardust, Dun Am Zernach. 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

0: UB40, Ali Campbell and the gang. And red, red wine on East Coast Afternoons. Tommy Green with you Friday afternoon with the 4 o'clock news, sport and weather update on the way from the East Coast newsroom. Dave Harrington is here after 4 with East Coast Drive. Dave will keep you updated with all the latest traffic details from around the county. Also, he'll give you an opportunity to win pizza from 4 Star Pizza in Bray if you can crack East Coast FM's head wrecker. And he's got some great tunes to keep you company if you're making your commute this evening. He'll get it underway with a song from one of the most iconic movies from the 1980s.
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5: It's 4 o'clock, live from the East Coast FM News Centre. Good afternoon, I'm Ruth Fitzsimon. Gardaí have travelled to Jordan to liaise with local authorities about the Jamie Carney murder investigation. A person of interest has been arrested there. They believe a 28-year-old Jordanian national who was known to Miss Carney left Ireland shortly after her death and is now being held in Jordan. The 42-year-old, a mother of one from the United States, was found dead at her home in Killarney in Kerry on July the 7th. Justice Minister Jim O'Callaghan has confirmed two Garda detectives have travelled to the country as this investigation continues.
6: I don't have full knowledge and respect of the law in Jordan as to how long a suspect can be held, but I know that two members of Garda Síochána went out to Jordan, but it's certainly the case that the Gardaí want to talk to the individual concerned.
5: More than 80,000 people have been forced to evacuate as wildfires rage across Europe. A national emergency has been declared in Spain, where the central region of Madrid has been badly impacted. 13 people were killed in a fire in the south of the country earlier this month. In France, two fires west of Bordeaux threaten a major tourist hotspot where people have been told to leave by boat or road.
7: All these wildfires are not usual here in this part of Europe, in southwest of France. But since maybe 5 to 10 years, it's more and more coming every year. And we think it's due to climate change.
5: Gardaí have seized what they're describing as one of the most significant car bombs recovered in the south since the Good Friday Agreement. The device containing military-grade explosives was discovered in a car stopped in Carrickmacross in County Monaghan earlier this week. A man in his 40s and a woman in her 20s remain in Garda custody for questioning this afternoon. The Justice Minister says lives could have been lost if it wasn't for the Garda interception.
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5: Wicklow farmers are feeling the impact of weeks of dry weather and lack of rainfall impacting animals and crops. Despite lactating cows and other animals needing significantly more water in hot weather, farmers who rely on public mains water rather than private wells are not exempt from the hosepipe ban. Showers are forecast in Wicklow across the weekend, followed by heavy rain on Wednesday. Tierlawn's Thomas Ryan has told East Coast FM News that many farmers are now feeding livestock next winter's silage.
9: We're seeing this happen more often. Farmers are adjusting accordingly. An awful lot of farmers learned from 2018, which was also a challenging year, and have increased their fodder reserves. So they've increased their feed reserves. And indeed, some farmers are using some of them reserves now. So they'll be complementing the grass out in the field to make sure that they have ample food.
5: Finally, county councils nationwide, including here in Wicklow, are to scrutinise childcare fees for the first time. The Irish Times is reporting that they're checking with providers to make sure they aren't breaching a freeze agreed in exchange for extra government funding. The article adds it's part of a coalition push towards the programme for government target of €200 a month per child.
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5: Starting with domestic soccer, Bray Wanderers are firmly in the promotion hunt heading into tonight's First Division clash at St Colman's Park facing Cove Ramblers. Second place Bray have been in fine form and they're eyeing 3 points to consolidate their place in the promotion playoff picture. Kickoff is at 7.45 at the Carlisle grounds. UCD host runaway leaders Cork City, strugglers Kerry face Finn Harps and Tweedy United host Athlone Town. In the top flight, there's one game as St Pat's welcome Dundalk to Richmond Park for an 8 o'clock kickoff. Gaelic Games and Kerry boss Jack O'Connor has named an unchanged team for Sunday's All-Ireland final against Mayo. Dave Clifford, Sean O'Shea and Gavin White are all starting in a potent attack. Aero O Greystones got their Wicklow Senior Hurling Championship off to a winning start, beating Ockram at Echelon Park. And in the Senior Hurling Championship this evening, Glenealy face St Patrick's Wicklow at Echelon Park in Ockram. And finally, the Keeper's Cup in memory of former Bolting Glass-born goalkeeper Porrick Brady, who died of cancer at the age of 19, takes place on Sunday at 11 a.m. in Bolting Glass. Now in its third year, the tournament raises funds for Aish, the Cancer Support Centre in Carlow, which supported the family after his death. That's East Coast FM Sport.
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5: A dry and bright afternoon as further sunshine develops with a light to moderate wind, highest temperatures of 18 to 22 degrees, and right now in Bolting Glass, it's 23 degrees. 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

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There's Noah Kahan. Happy Friday, I'm Dave Harrington. Buckets of feel-good music for you. Chance to win pizza later, and of course I'll keep an eye on all of the traffic. Girls Aloud after Take That. 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

0: East Coast, there's Post Malone on Wicklow's favourite radio station. Thanks, Maeve, for your WhatsApp to 087-77-11-103. She says, Dave, M50 southbound, very, very slow due to a crash between Junction 7, the N4 exit, and Junction 9, the Red Cow exit. Hang in there. Full traffic update on the way before 5 o'clock for you. But that's between Junction 7, N4 exit, and the Red Cow exit on the M50 southbound. Crash involving several vehicles causing all sorts of delays there. In the next few minutes, Feel Good Katy Perry and it has to be my favourite song from Prince. That's next. Feel Good
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0: Boost FM, Wicklow's favourite radio station, playing Katy Perry for Brian Monaghan, who's on the road home, was working in Killiney, heading home to Bray, and says he's enjoying the feel-good music. Delighted to hear it. And thank you for choosing East Coast on your journey. Sal WhatsApped to 087-77-11-103 to say, Dave, I heard you talking about the crash on the M50 southbound. Well, there's another one involving several vehicles northbound between Junction 11, the Talla exit for the N81, and Junction 10, the Ballymount exit, and there are delays. Thank you for the updates.
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0: Dry this evening and tonight, a mix of cloud and clear spells. Overnight temperatures 12 to 15 degrees in a light westerly breeze. 23 degrees at the moment in Lara.
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3: Hi, I'm Nikki. Top Gear's stunt driver says he thought Freddie Flintoff was going to die after a crash at the show's test track. The former cricketer was hospitalised following the accident in December of 22. Paul Rees, who was the Stig from 2019 to 2022, was sitting beside him on the day. He said he really thought that they wouldn't make it out alive. The new Oasis documentary will have its world premiere at the Venice Film Festival. Peaky Blinders writer Stephen Knight's behind the look of Noel and Liam Gallagher doing their reunion tour. It includes the brothers' first joint interviews in more than 20 years. Don't Look Back in Anger opens in cinemas in September before moving on to Disney+. And Himesh Patel says all of the budget for The Odyssey was put towards making the film. A visceral experience for the audience. The movie took in $264 million globally in its opening weekend. Patel features in the cast led by Matt Damon, which is based on Homer's epic, which follows Odysseus on his journey home after the Trojan War.
4: He actually is a lot more go with the flow than you'd imagine. Like, he's a perfectionist in many ways that you have to be as a director, and he has a vision that he wants to fulfill. But he gives us freedom as actors, and there's a messiness to some of it that he wants. That's what makes it so raw, so real. He puts us in situations and then turns the camera on.
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0: Ooh, our Voice Vault paid out this morning, releasing every euro it had been holding on to when the three very familiar voices were guessed correctly. 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
0: First one was Al Pacino. Second one, Eve Hewson. Third one, the voice of Patrick Dempsey. 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Monday morning at 8:15 on Freshly Squeezed with Rob and Laura. 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
0: An earlier crash has been cleared from the M15 northbound between Junction 11, the N81 Tala exit, and Junction 10, Ballymount. Still very, very slow on approach, though. It'll take a few minutes for that to clear. And there are delays on the M50 southbound, again following an earlier crash between Junction 7, the N and M4 exit, and the Red Cow exit at Junction 9. Further along, still southbound, Junction 15, Carrick Mines, right through to Bray on the M11 is very slow. Very busy going into Bray, coming through Little Bray. Slow but steady outbound on the Rock Road and on the Stillorgan Road. N81 is busy outbound from Tala and again through Brittis. It's okay on approach to Blessington. No issues around Bolton Glass. N11 moving quite well southbound through the Glen of the Downs and on through to the Arklow and Gorey Bypass.
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5: It's 5 o'clock, live from the East Coast FM News Centre. Good evening, I'm Ruth Fitzsimon. Gardaí have travelled to Jordan to liaise with local authorities about the Jamie Carney murder investigation. A person of interest has been arrested there. Gardaí believe a 28-year-old Jordanian national who was known to Miss Carney left Ireland shortly after her death and is now being held in Jordan. The 42-year-old mother of one from the United States was found dead at her home in Killarney in County Kerry on July the 7th. Justice Minister Jim O'Callaghan has confirmed two Garda detectives have travelled to the country as this investigation continues.
15: I don't have full knowledge and respect of the law in Jordan as to how long a suspect can be held, but I know that two members of Garda Síochána went out to Jordan, but it's certainly the case that the Gardaí want to talk to the individual concerned.
5: And two people have been arrested after Gardaí targeting dissident Republicans intercepted what they're describing as an extremely significant bomb that was being transported near the border. Detectives stopped a vehicle on the N2 south of Carrickmacross in County Monaghan on Wednesday afternoon. It's understood the device contained Semtex and other military-grade explosives. Gardaí believe it was capable of causing catastrophic damage. Garda Commissioner Justin Kelly says the device recovered was a ready-made bomb.
16: Certainly it was a significant explosive device, so certainly not just the seizure of components or pieces. This was an explosive device and it would have potentially caused significant damage.
5: Here in Wicklow, the ongoing criminal legal aid dispute continues to impact court proceedings. The sentencing of a serial fraudster due to take place this week has now been delayed until October. Jamie Coey, formerly of Old Court Drive in Bray, stole from his employer and was previously caught with a fake Garda ID. The 21-year-old has 30 previous convictions for different offences. Wicklow solicitors withdrew from legal aid services in June, describing the flat fee payment changes as unworkable.
17: 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Keeping Wicklow connected.
5: A number of projects are to be fast-tracked under new laws prioritising critical infrastructure. Metrolink and the Galway City Ring Road are among those being given priority status for faster processing and decision-making. It's prompting some local frustration, however. Projects in County Wicklow failed to be fast-tracked, with concern about a lack of progress on the Rosslare rail line and long-standing lack of improvements on the N81. Wicklow farmers are feeling the impact of weeks of dry weather with a lack of rainfall impacting animals and crops. Farmers who rely on public mains water rather than private wells are not exempt from the hose pipe ban. Showers are forecast in Wicklow across the weekend, followed by heavy rain on Wednesday. Tierlon's Thomas Ryan has told East Coast FM News help is available for those who may be struggling.
18: It is a difficult time where there might be distress or there might be concern. Farmers generally should reach out to each other. 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Yesterday, the Co-op Tierlon, we did a very successful drought webinar that's up and available on the Tierlon YouTube channel to listen to. Don't take on the burden of the difficulty we're in on your own. Reach out for knowledge and information, and Tierlon Co-op is available.
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5: Gaelic Games first. Mayo and Kerry have both named their teams ahead of Sunday's All-Ireland Senior Football Championship final. Andy Moran has made one change from the side that defeated Louth earlier this month, with Conor Loftus coming into the Mayo half-forward line. Jack O'Connor has named the same starting lineup for the second game in a row following their semi-final victory over Dublin. In soccer news, Sligo Rovers have confirmed that Darren Purse will become their new manager. The former Birmingham City defender replaces John Russell at the showgrounds after he made the move to Shelburne. And in golf, Porrick Harrington is currently in second round action in the Senior Open. Harrington, who's defending the title, is six shots behind leaders Gerry Kelly and Cameron Percy on even par. A five over par round of 75 means Paul McGinley will begin the weekend on three over, should he make the cut at King's Course. Finally to motorsport, Ferrari's Charles Leclerc has set the fastest time in first practice ahead of this weekend's Hungarian Grand Prix. Teammate Lewis Hamilton came in third behind Red Bull's Max Verstappen. That's your sport on East Coast FM.
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5: A dry evening with a mix of cloud and clear spells tonight. Lowest overnight temperatures of 12 to 15 degrees. But right now in Dunlavin, it's 22 degrees. All the latest Wicklow news is available on the East Coast FM website and app.
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The weekend is here. I'm Dave Harrington. More great club classics just like that from Snap later from 7 on East Coast. Now it's new from Niall Horan. 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

0: 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Guaranteed 4 hours of only the best music from the 60s through the 90s. The perfect way to start your Sunday. Our head wrecker now, and it's your chance to win, thanks to Four Star Pizza in Bray. Delicious pizza with all the sides and a drink for sharing. Could it be Free Pizza Friday for you? The question, 70% of people in County Wicklow, 70% of people in County Wicklow have one, but never use it. 70% of people in County Wicklow have one, but never use it. It's not a landline. Landline telephone, that was the most popular guess yesterday. What do you think? Text or send a WhatsApp. Voice note is always nice with your guess and your name. 087 77 11 103. 087 77 11 103. 70% of people in County Wicklow have one, but never use it. What is it? Kelly Clarkson coming up.
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2: 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Frankie's, just off Junction 21, Arklow South on the N11 and at frankies.ie.
3: Some delays following an earlier breakdown. M50 southbound between Junction 5, N2 exit, and Junction 6, the N3 exit. Much further south on the M50, it still remains very slow. Junction 16, Cherrywood. Once you get to Bray on the M11, though, you're laughing on the N11 southbound through the Glen of the Downs and on through to the Arklow and Gorey bypass. Outbound traffic busy but moving on the Rock Road and on the Stillorgan Road. M50 northbound busy approaching Junction 11, Talla. Junction 9, Red Cow, and Junction 7, the Lucan exit. N81 is busy, but nothing to get too stressed over. Outbound from Talla and further out, once you get through Britis, it's okay through to Blessington and Bolton Glass. And if you've spotted something and it's safe to do so, please do text or WhatsApp. It's 087 77 11 103. Half past five, latest news headlines now. Here's Ruth.
4: Thanks, Dave. Gardaí have travelled to Jordan to liaise with local authorities after a person of interest in the Jamie Carney murder investigation has been arrested there. And two people are being held after Gardaí targeted dissident Republicans, intercepting what they describe as an extremely significant bomb that was being transported near the border. And it's hoped a break in the warm weather across the weekend will help efforts to deal with fires across the country. Crews were deployed to the feather beds of Glen Cree on the Wicklow-Dublin border after a fire reignited there this morning. Residents in Bray and Greystones were warned that smoke was coming down from the mountains and reaching coastal towns. That's your East Coast FM headlines. We'll have more at 6.
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0: East Coast FM, Wicklow's favourite radio station. Helena is travelling with her son at the moment. What's going on?
1: Well, myself and Dylan are in the car. We are stuck in traffic, but we were loving the 90s tune there. We didn't care that we were in traffic.
0: Oh, I love
1: Rhythm
0: that.
1: Is a dancer.
0: Rhythm is a dancer.
1: Exactly.
0: Where on the road are you?
1: We were at DCU. Look, where am I? Just past the toll, exit 7.
0: And it's moving well now, is it?
1: It's actually moving quite well. Do you know what? It wasn't so bad. You weren't stopped. We were all moving very slowly, but we're still moving.
0: When you heard Rhythm is a Dancer, what was the first thing you remembered?
1: Well, do you know what? I used to do dancing when I was younger. And that was one of the songs that we did a dance to.
0: Specific Helena choreo to that song, was there?
1: Oh, of course, yeah.
0: There's something that Dylan will never see.
1: I don't know. Maybe, you know, the kitchen dancing is. The news might come out.
0: Have a great weekend and thanks for tuning in.

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0: That's Omi, cheerleader on East Coast FM, Wicklow's favourite radio station. And John is in beautiful Rathdrum. What's the plan for the weekend?
1: How are you? I don't know. Enjoy the weather. Hopefully it'll be a little bit cooler. Maybe a quiet pint.
0: Enjoy that sensibly, of course.
1: Will do.
0: Our head wrecker, John, says that 70% of people in County Wicklow have one but never use it.
1: Electric sandwich toaster.
0: An electric sandwich toaster. One of the messiest bloody yolks to clean after you've used it.
1: Yeah, and it doesn't matter what you put into the sandwich, it all tastes the same.
0: I just pop it in the regular toaster now. I gave up on the sandwich maker years ago.
1: Exactly.
0: Great guess.
1: Wrong.
0: But wrong. Will you do me a favour, after contemplating and having your quiet weekend, come back to me Monday and have another go, will you?
1: We will.
0: Good to chat to you, John. Bye.
1: Good luck. Bye-bye.
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0: Dry tonight, a mix of cloud and clear spells. Overnight temperatures 12 to 15 degrees and a light westerly breeze. At the moment in Tinnaheely, 22 degrees.
2: The word on weather.
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10: It's 6 o'clock, live from the East Coast FM News Centre. Good evening, I'm Ruth Fitzsimon. Gardaí have travelled to Jordan following the arrest of a man who's a person of interest in the investigation into the murder of a woman in Kerry last month. Jamie Carney, a mother of one from the United States, was found dead at her home in Killarney on July the 7th. A 28-year-old Jordanian man who was known to Ms. Carney left Ireland shortly after her death and is now being held in Jordan. Ireland does not have an extradition treaty with Jordan, but Justice Minister Jim O'Callaghan says he hopes that can change.
11: Obviously, we don't have an extradition treaty in existence with Jordan, but as you saw what happened with the United Arab Emirates, that we can develop relationships with countries that we don't have relationships with before, and I hope to see some progress in respect of that.
10: A woman in her 20s has been charged in relation to a bomb discovered in a car in Carrickmacross in County Monaghan on Wednesday. She will appear before a special sitting of Trim District Court later on this evening. The device was being transported across the border and Gardaí believe it was capable of causing catastrophic damage. A man in his 40s, also arrested as part of the investigation, is still being held. Gardaí continue to look at all the circumstances surrounding the inception, and Garda Commissioner Justin Kelly says this was a ready-made bomb.
12: Certainly it was a significant explosive device, so certainly not just a seizure of components or pieces. This was an explosive device, and it would have potentially caused significant damage.
10: A fire now extinguished in the Wicklow Mountains National Park this morning has been impacting Enniskerry, Kilmechanic and Bray today. The gorse fire in the feather beds reignited this morning amid continued warm weather. Park rangers and emergency services were already monitoring the Glen Cree area and tackling flare-ups amid concerns that a blaze could reignite. A major wildfire swept across the Wicklow Mountains last week. Unusual weather today was pushing the smoke down along the Glen Cree Valley as far as Bray and Greystones. Residents are still being advised to keep windows and doors closed, especially those who are elderly, young, or who have respiratory conditions.
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10: A man has appeared before Bray District Court charged with two counts of sexual assault relating to alleged offences in Wicklow in 2003. The accused is alleged to have sexually assaulted the complainant at a caravan park in the county over 20 years ago. The man, who lives in the United States and can't be identified for legal reasons, was granted bail on strict conditions. The book of evidence is due by November. Motorists in Wicklow and across the country are feeling the pinch at the pumps, with Brent crude topping $100 a barrel for the first time this week since May. Prices have jumped at least 20 cents a litre in the past fortnight, and Fuels for Ireland are warning that fuel could hit the €2.03 mark a litre in the months ahead. Wicklow is now among the most expensive counties in Ireland for delivering social housing. The Wicklow People are reporting that average direct build costs of over €357,000 per home, according to new Department of Housing figures. Turnkey and purchase costs are also among the highest nationally, driven by steep terrain, fragmented land and reliance on infill sites. The department says the figures point to a county facing significant structural challenges in housing delivery. County councils nationwide, including here in Wicklow, are set to scrutinise childcare fees for the first time. The Irish Times is reporting they're to check that providers aren't breaching a freeze that was agreed in exchange for extra government funding. The article adds to its part of coalition push towards the programme for government target of €200 a month per child. The park run in Tullow is celebrating a milestone event tomorrow. It marks a major community achievement after 9 years and hundreds of Saturdays of the free weekly 5 kilometre event on the woodland trails of Rathwood. Rathwood's Melissa Nolan explains more.
0: Tomorrow is the 400th park run, so it's a big milestone for the park run here in Rathwood. It's running 9 years here in Rathwood, and we were one of the first to start running the park run across Ireland.
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10: A number of projects are to be fast-tracked under new laws prioritising critical infrastructure. Metrolink and the Galway City Ring Road are among those given priority status for faster processing and decision-making. The 9 projects impact water, transport and energy. Projects and programmes in County Wicklow, however, failed to be included amid concern about a lack of progress on the Rosslare rail line and long-standing lack of improvements on the N81. Intel has forecast stronger than expected sales and profits for the current quarter as demand for AI technology continues to drive growth. The chip maker expects third quarter revenue of between $15.8 and $16.8 billion ahead of forecasts. Second quarter revenue also beat expectations, helped by strong demand for data center processors used in AI systems. On the currency markets this evening, your euro will get you 85 pence sterling, $1 and 14 cents, or 186 Japanese yen. Shares in AIB are trading at €10.82.
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10: Starting with Gaelic Games, Mayo have made one change from their semi-final defeat of Louth for Sunday's All-Ireland final. Conor Loftus has been given the nod in the half-forward line for Andy Moran's team, with Paul Towie dropping to the bench. Kerry are unchanged from the side that edged past Dublin. Sunday's encounter will be Mayo's first appearance in the decider since 2021, while Kerry are hoping to retain the Sam Maguire Cup. In soccer, Sligo Rovers have appointed a new manager. Former Cardiff City youth coach and assistant manager Darren Purse has made the move to the showgrounds. The managerial hot seat became available earlier this month when John Russell departed for Shelburne. Jurgen Klopp has warned the media in Germany to respect his privacy after being appointed national team head coach. The ex-Liverpool boss says criticism is fine, but his family have to be left alone or he'll quit the job. He's agreed to take charge on a 4-year deal that runs until the 2030 World Cup. Meanwhile, Pep Guardiola has turned down the chance to become the new manager of Italy. He wants to rest and spend more time with his family. In cycling news, defending champion Tadej Pogačar is a step closer to a 5th Tour de France win, with a record-breaking victory on stage 19 today. He completed the fastest ever ascent of Alpe d'Huez. Pogačar started the climb 3.5 minutes behind the riders that he eventually pipped to win the stage. In motorsport, Ferrari's Charles Leclerc set the fastest time in first practice today ahead of this weekend's Hungarian Grand Prix. Teammate Lewis Hamilton came in third behind Red Bull's Max Verstappen. Finally, Bray Wanderers are hungry for promotion heading into tonight's First Division clash. They're away to face Cove Ramblers, looking for 3 points to secure their place in the promotion playoffs. Kickoff at St Colman's Park is at 7:45. That's your sport on East Coast FM.
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10: A dry evening and bright with a mix of cloud and clear spells later on tonight. Lowest overnight temperatures of 12 to 15 degrees. Right now in Ockram, it's 23 degrees. All the latest Wicklow news is available on the East Coast FM website and app.
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0: 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I'm Dave Harrington. Beautiful song from Christopher Cross to play in a few minutes. And The Killers on the way too.
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0: Now, after a hugely successful first run last summer, Documentary Week returns to Mermaid Arts Centre Bray, July 27th to the 1st of August, showcasing six critically acclaimed documentary films, including The Song Cycle, Our Blue World, narrated by Liam Neeson, and It's Never Over, Jeff Buckley. 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And the Stephen Murta Cup Legends match takes place Saturday, the 8th of August, Matt Kelly Community Grounds. 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
1: 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Frankie's, just off Junction 21, Arklow South on the N11 and at frankies.ie.
2: M50 moving very well in both directions at the moment. It's a little busy through Little Bray towards Bray Town itself. Traffic's moving fine outbound on the Rock Road and on the Stillorgan Road. No issues on the N11 southbound through the Glen of the Downs and Kilmechanic. It's moving well on the Arklow and Corrie bypass. Earlier delays on the N81 outbound from Talla have eased. However, if you spotted something that's safe to do so, text or WhatsApp 087 77 11 103. Half past six headlines, and Ruth has the latest.
3: Thanks, Dave. It's hoped a break in the warm weather will help efforts to deal with local fires. An orange fire danger notice has now been issued for the whole country, staying in place until next Wednesday. Showers are forecast in Wicklow across the weekend, with heavier rain by midweek. Crews, however, were deployed to the Featherbeds area of Glen Cree today after a fire in the area reignited this morning. Staying safe around water is in particular focus ahead of World Drowning Prevention Day tomorrow. July has been one of the busiest months in years for rescue services. The Coast Guard has responded to more than 1,700 incidents so far. You can find more details with tips on water safety in our news article online. And there's cause to celebrate in Tullow tomorrow morning. The park run there is marking a milestone with its 400th event in the Woodland Trails of Rathwood. Since 2017, 367 volunteers have been helping thousands achieve personal bests, and past participants, newcomers, and indeed the wider community are all being encouraged to come along tomorrow. That's Career East Coast FM headlines. We'll more at 7.
2: And it's only over the hedge. 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

0: 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Barry is on the road to Dunlavin, and you asked me to play a song from your favourite group. So here's The Sun Will Never Settle from the very talented Limerick lads, Kingfisher. Enjoy, Barry.
1: Thanks, Dave. Thanks so much. Mind yourself.

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1: 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Busy lads too. 11th of June next year, they're in Belfast. 19th of June, Marley Park, Dublin. And then the home crowd. In fact, an extra date had to be added due to the demand. 9th of July and 10th of July, Thomond Park Stadium in Limerick. Be great gigs.
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1: And from Kingfisher to Feel Good TLC in a second. Dry tonight, a mix of cloud and clear spells. Overnight temperatures 12 to 15 degrees in a light westerly breeze. Ockram right now, 22 degrees.
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4: Hi, I'm Nikki. Top Gear's stunt driver says he thought Freddie Flintoff was going to die after a crash at the show's test track. The former cricketer was hospitalised following the accident in December of 22. Paul Rees, who was the Stig from 2019 to 2022, was sitting beside him on the day. He said he really thought that they wouldn't make it out alive. The new Oasis documentary will have its world premiere at the Venice Film Festival. Peaky Blinders writer Stephen Knight's behind the look of Noel and Liam Gallagher doing their reunion tour. It includes the brothers' first joint interviews in more than 20 years. Don't Look Back in Anger opens in cinemas in September before moving on to Disney+. And Himesh Patel says all of the budget for The Odyssey was put towards making the film. A visceral experience for the audience. The movie took in $264 million globally in its opening weekend. Patel features in the cast led by Matt Damon, which is based on Homer's epic, which follows Odysseus on his journey home after the Trojan War.
5: He actually is a lot more go with the flow than you'd imagine. Like, he's a perfectionist in many ways that you have to be as a director, and he has a vision that he wants to fulfill, but he gives us freedom as actors, and there's a messiness to some of it that he wants. That's what makes it so raw, so real. He puts us in situations and then turns the camera on.
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2: They were to get an end date for this, you know, in April 2026. And as it was announced to the employees in October 2025 when they announced the closure, then it was moved out to July 2026. And now it's at the stage, it's like a rolling 6 months notice. And it's ongoing, and this has to be put more undue stress on the workforce.
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5: I'm Lindsay Dolan. Good evening. A woman in her 20s has been charged in relation to the interception of a bomb discovered in a car in Carrickmacross in County Monaghan as it was being driven across the border. Gardaí believe it was a fully assembled bomb capable of causing catastrophic damage. A man in his 40s was also arrested in connection with the investigation and remains detained. The woman is due to appear before a special sitting of Trim District Court this evening. Gardaí have travelled to Jordan following the arrest of a man who's a person of interest in the investigation into the murder of a woman in Kerry last month. Jamie Carney, a mother of one from the United States, was found dead at her home in Killarney on the 7th of July. A 28-year-old Jordanian man who is known to Ms. Carney left Ireland shortly after her death and is now being detained in Jordan. Ireland does not have an extradition treaty with Jordan, but the Justice Minister, Jim O'Callaghan, said he hopes that can change.
6: Obviously, we don't have an extradition treaty in existence with Jordan, but as you saw what happened with the United Arab Emirates, that we can develop relationships with countries that we don't have relationships with before, and I hope to see some progress in respect to that.
5: 200 households in Kyiv received emergency shelter support last Sunday from aid organisations partially funded by Ireland. It followed one of the worst ballistic attacks the Ukrainian capital has seen since the start of the Russia invasion. The Taoiseach met with some of those displaced by the violence during a visit to the city yesterday. Speaking with those impacted, Micheál Martin said the government will continue to support humanitarian aid on the ground.
7: It's very difficult for human beings to comprehend why a country or why a leader would authorize the bombing of civilian infrastructure and the killing of civilians when they're asleep at night in their homes and in their apartments. It is truly shocking, and it's important that I come and witness the experiences that you have had and many, many others.
5: Tipperary County Council says the multi-agency response to the Slievenamon wildfire is making steady progress. In an update this evening, the council said the northeastern side of the mountain remains the focus of operations, with crews monitoring the south side for any remaining hotspots. It's the fifth day of efforts to extinguish the largest wildfire on the mountain in living memory. Acting Senior Assistant Chief Fire Officer for Tipperary, Carol Kennedy, says wildfires can be very hard to predict.
8: It is developing in the way that we would expect it to develop. So we are getting ahead of it in some areas. It's just the nature of a wildfire. It can take off again, but yeah, we're certainly in a better position at the moment than we were.
5: The Department of Enterprise has left it to Europe to see if action needs to be taken against Arganish Aluminium. An investigation shows no adverse findings have been determined in relation to the export of products to Russia. The Enterprise Minister says he can't say for sure that the metal won't end up on the front lines. Minister Peter Burke says he has to go by what the investigation tells him.
9: I essentially am required under law to have evidence, and critically in the European framework on how we investigate sanctions to our restrictive measures unit, we have to have a threshold of evidence, and we haven't reached that threshold. And essentially, I can't take action based on assumptions or speculation, and we have to work with the European Commission. They have additional resources.
5: And an Athlone Town soccer player and a Dublin hurler are amongst the newest additions to the Garda Force. 206 new members were sworn in today, bringing the force to over 14,700. Dublin will get the highest number of the new Gardaí, with 94 being allocated to the region. It's 4 minutes past seven.
10: And in sport, basketball great LeBron James has announced he's joining the Philadelphia 76ers. The NBA's all-time leading point scorer has left the LA Lakers after 8 seasons. The 41-year-old wrote on social media how he thought about retiring, but has decided he has more to give. Northern Ireland's Reese McLennigan had a mixed start to his Commonwealth Games gymnastics campaign in Glasgow. The Olympic champion scored an impressive 14.5 on the pommel horse, all but guaranteeing a place in the apparatus final. However, he stumbled on the floor, leaving him unlikely to qualify for that discipline. McLennigan says the support so far has been incredible.
11: For it to be just across the water in Glasgow, you can see more Northern Irish supporters here for us, and it makes a difference. It makes, when you land that dismount after the routine, just that little bit more special because you're celebrating with everyone around you.
10: In soccer, Andrea Pirlo is set to become the new Italy manager. The former Juventus boss is expected to take over, with his home nation failing to qualify for the last 3 World Cups. Pep Guardiola and Carlo Ancelotti were approached, but neither could be convinced to accept the role. Closer to home, St Pat's take on Dundalk in tonight's only game in the League of Ireland Premier Division. Kick-off at Richmond Park is in an hour's time. In Gaelic games, Mayo and Kerry have both named their teams ahead of Sunday's All-Ireland Senior Football Championship final. Andy Moran has made one change from the side that defeated Louth earlier this month, with Conor Loftus coming into the Mayo half-forward line in place of Paul Towey. Jack O'Connor has named the same starting lineup for the second game in a row, following their semi-final victory over Dublin. Paul Gainey returns to the bench for the defending champions after he missed out in their last 4 encounter due to injury. Tyson Fury has beaten Poland's Marius Wack with a 7th round stoppage in Thailand. The former heavyweight champion will now have a showdown with Anthony Joshua later this year, who takes on Christian Prenga in Saudi Arabia tomorrow. And defending champion Tadej Pogacar has moved closer to a 5th Tour de France win with a record-breaking victory on stage 19. The Slovenian completed the fastest ever ascent of Alpe d'Huez to beat Marco Pantani's 31-year best time. That's your news and sport. I'm David Seagrave. It's 6 minutes past seven.
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12: A dry evening with a mix of cloud and clear spells tonight and lowest temperatures of 12 to 15 degrees. And that's the word on weather on East Coast FM.
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0: 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Song two, Miley Cyrus, Flowers.
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15: It's midnight. I'm Lindsay Dolan. One person has died following a two-vehicle collision in County Cavan.
1: The incident happened on the R162 near Lough Sillan and Corclare in Shercock earlier this evening. The road will remain closed overnight for a forensic investigation, which is expected to be carried out tomorrow. Diversions remain in place. A 25-year-old female law student has been remanded in custody with consent to bail, charged with possessing a bomb in County Monaghan on Wednesday. The accused, with an address in Clane, County Kildare, will appear again before Monaghan District Court by video link on Monday. Daniel Pitcher reports.
3: Isabella Perry Sullivan of Abbeylands Park in Clane, County Kildare, is charged with possessing explosives after Gardaí stopped the car she was driving on the N2 in Carrickmacross on Wednesday. Trim District Court heard that the vehicle was searched and a bag containing Semtex, a detonator and a timing power unit was found under the rear seat. The Defence Forces later determined that the device was viable. Her solicitor said the 25-year-old law student had been asked to bring the bag to Northern Ireland and was unaware of its contents. Bail was set with an independent surety of €15,000, along with daily signing on and curfew conditions. She remains in custody pending a further court appearance on Monday.
1: The government is fast-tracking 9 critical infrastructure projects. The Metrolink, Galway Ring Road and Greater Dublin Drainage are among the projects designated under new powers to be placed at the top of the queue for faster processing and decision-making. Infrastructure Minister Jack Chambers said the measures will slash project timelines.
15: Today's announcement represents the first tranche of designations under the Act. I intend to make recommendations to government about future designation orders on a regular basis throughout the year. My goal with this legislation is to make real, tangible improvements for the lives of Irish people, which they can see, feel and benefit.
1: The US Embassy in Dublin is urging the government here not to push an occupied territories bill at EU level.
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